0: gonna want you hear me now, gonna want you hear me now. Yeah, yeah, yeah.
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2: Hey, good morning. Happy Thursday, 1st of October. The year absolutely flying past, and hopefully your morning has started well. Made even better, of course, by Helen and the Live Drive team. Back again tomorrow morning from 7 a.m. 087 179 1032 at Dublin City FM on socials to get in touch with Good Morning Dublin this morning, and loads to come on the show. Carmel Keane speaks to Brian O'Connor, coach, mentor and trainer with the Retirement Planning Council of Ireland, about prepping for retirement and making the most of life after work. Hear all about some great advice on planning for retirement, adjusting to this important new chapter and maintaining a positive sense of purpose and well-being. You can hear all about that in just a bit. Summer, obviously over, definitely looking at the weather for the last couple of days, and autumn is the chance to reset. But how do we go about that? Why do we feel the need to do it in the first place? And how important is it to take time out for yourself at this time of the year? All of these questions answered on Good Morning Dublin as Debbie Allen speaks to Christine Higgins later on the show, all about seasonal well-being. And Joanne Sweeney from the Digital Training Institute joins Michael O'Kane again with our digital download this week, chatting about recent headlines about AI and its risk to humanity. Joanne will break down her thoughts on what it means for the future. It's all to come over the next couple of hours. Big music, big conversation every day. You're listening to Good Morning Dublin, and this is Dublin City FM. We start very chilled out with Carole King.

0: Dublin City FM, playing more of the music you love. It's Good Morning Dublin with the King of Pop, Michael Jackson, Smooth Criminal, as we soundtrack Thursday morning in the city. Stephen Daly here, 087-179-1032, and at Dublin City FM on socials, where you can get in touch this morning. Let us know how your day is going, and also the number. You can have a crack at our head record, Ron, see if you can figure this out. It's frowned upon, but nearly 80% of people are doing this at work. What are we talking about? It's frowned upon, but nearly 80% of people are doing this at work. What are we talking about? Have a guess at the head record this morning. See if you can figure out the answer. We'll let you know what the answer is before 11 o'clock. 087 179 1032 and at Dublin City FM on socials. In just a couple of minutes, planning for retirement. A great conversation between Brian O'Connor and Dublin City FM's Carl McKean. Catch up on that, along with music from Boyzone and Pink coming up.
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Dublin City FM, playing more of the music you love with Boyzone and Words on Good Morning Dublin for Thursday, the 1st of October. Stephen Daly here. Hopefully your morning is going well. And a great conversation ahead right now as Carmel Keane speaks to Brian O'Connor, coach, mentor and trainer with the retirement

0: Planning Council of Ireland about preparing for retirement and making the most of life after work. Brian shares practical advice on planning for retirement, adjusting to this important new chapter, and also maintaining a positive sense of purpose and well-being. The conversation also explores how prepping early can help people approach retirement with greater confidence and also make the most of the opportunities that retirement brings. Great advice ahead for anybody nearing that stage or even just thinking about the future. Brian O'Connor standing by with Carmel Keane on Good Morning Dublin.
1: Brian, for anyone who may not be familiar with the organisation, what exactly is the Retirement Planning Council of Ireland and what does it do?
2: Okay, so the Retirement Planning Council was set up over 50 years at this stage. We're into our 52nd year, and our whole ethos is around providing independent advice to people approaching retirement or getting ready for it at whatever stage.
1: Fantastic, yeah. And like a lot of people, I'd say a lot of people don't even know that this exists. Where exactly are you based?
2: We're based in Dublin, but we operate countrywide. So we offer courses around the country, so you're never too far away from the course that we're offering.
1: Fantastic. And you're one of the facilitators of the course. I know that, Brian. Tell us about the courses that you provide and how people can go about doing this, because I know a lot of it is corporate as well, but some for individuals, can they contact you as well?
2: Yes. So we run both courses for the likes of a company. A company might come to us and say, we have 10 people who are retiring, we want to run a course, maybe in-house, or they may run it at a local hotel. But we also run what we call open courses, and anyone can approach us and sign up to send one person along from their company, say. So you might have a very small company, or it might be someone running their own company. They're coming near retirement and they say, I'd like to go on this course. They can sign up to one of our open courses.
1: Okay. And what happens at the open course? What is in that particular course?
2: Okay. So if it's a course approaching retirement, we'll say within 2 years, the typical topics we cover, initially retirement and you, and it's what that session is about, is looking at what retirement might look like, how long it might last, what are the changes that you need to get used to. Then we have a speaker that comes in and talks about taxation and managing your finances. So there we're looking at people are taking over in retirement, often starting to do self-assessed tax for the first time. They're thinking about their, later on, if they want to invest some of their lump sum, what are the options open there? Then we go on and we look at social welfare for people. Mm-hmm. So how the social welfare comes into play, what they're entitled to, how many stamps they've built up during their career. They're now called credits. But most people that we'd be talking to when they started work, they were called their stamp. And that gives you a pension, a state contributory pension. So we talk about that and all the other things that are available through social welfare. Then we bring in someone to talk about healthy living, and they talk in relation to eating, first of all, dietary changes, but also about looking after your health in different ways. We also cover off the likes of making a will or putting an enduring power of attorney in place. Again, tidying up things and things that people may have done in the past, but they may have not looked at their will for 20 years. And, we encourage people to review their wills and make sure that they're relevant for today.
1: Yeah, because they probably have done, as you just said, they probably did them years ago, maybe when they bought a house when they had children. And then obviously then things change over the years. And that's definitely an important point.
2: Yes, and also within that, we also talk about the importance, away from the legal part, talking to people about having discussions with their family about their will. Because often, as we know, when someone dies, and there's a will, there can be disruption in families, people feeling they weren't looked after well enough. And often that's just a misunderstanding. So we encourage people, if they're making decisions in the will that are different for different people, that they have that discussion with them and explain why. You know, maybe they've helped out a daughter or a son to buy their first house, and they're compensating for that in the will.
1: Yes.
2: For the next stage.
1: Exactly, yeah. Because it's so, so important, because that's when families break up, because they think that they've been hard done by. So you really do. And like, I think people find it awkward as well, talking about wills. I don't particularly know myself find anything like that awkward, but some people do. Some people think it's like disrespectful to their parents if, you know, they're having a chat before someone passes away, like, which mightn't happen in the, you know, for a long time. But I would definitely think that's such a good idea. And also the health aspects you were just saying about somebody coming in to talk about maybe, you know, supplements and things like that. It's so, so important to learn. And people don't realize that these all are part of things that you need to be doing even before you retire.
2: Yeah, no, absolutely. Because if you think 20, 25 years down the road, and hopefully you're in good health,
1: yeah,
2: but your body will thank you in 20 years' time. You'll be looking back and saying, thank God I looked after myself in my 50s, 60s,
1: yeah,
2: et cetera, earlier on. It's, you know, you can't put these things off.
1: No.
2: Too late.
1: No, you can't. The reason why I contacted yourselves was because I had been on the course earlier in the year with my husband, who is not retiring yet, but you know, in the future he was sent by his company. And I thought I thought the advice that you gave out was stuff that a lot of people don't actually think about. Now, how long before people retire do you think that they should be thinking about contacting you about doing a course?
2: Well, I suppose what I'd say is plan early, first of all. Plan more broadly and think differently about retirement, because retirement planning can't start early enough. And in fact, we run along with, we were just talking there about our general retirement courses, but of course we also run mid-career planning courses as well. Because the earlier people start thinking about the future that they want in their retirement, the more choices and flexibility they can create for themselves.
1: Yeah, no, I actually have that written down here in big, bold letters. I'm not messing. I seen it and I thought, mid-career planning, ? Have it written here. Tell us exactly now what that means, like what that looks like.
2: Sure. Now, generally, we have been running these for companies because who have a number of people maybe in their 30s, 40s, 50s, probably late 30s to mid 50s, where they want to get them to start thinking about their retirement. Not that they're ready to go now, but we have one question that people come back to us after the courses, or one statement they come back with is that they say, I wish you told me this 20 years ago. Because at the stage that if you come in a year or two before retirement, there's not a lot you can do on the money side. You know, you need to make those decisions early on. But, you know, on the mid-career courses, I often ask the question, well, when would you like to retire? And of course, everyone says, oh, I'd like to retire when I'm 55, or I'd like to retire when I'm 60. So then I'd ask them, well, how committed are you to this?
1: Yeah.
2: And what sacrifices are you willing to make at this stage to make sure that you're in a position that you can retire at that stage? You know, so you need to be thinking in terms of, well, will my mortgage be paid off?
1: Yeah.
2: You know, if I have kids, will the kids be at a stage where the fees, will they be independent themselves? So you need to be making those kind of plans.
1: Yeah.
2: We also bring in a psychologists often on those courses, and they will be talking about stress as well. So there's current stuff for the companies as well. all of that kind of stuff. We also talk about people, you know, and we have the discussion with the company in advance of this, but we say, look, we do talk to people about the job they're in and are they happy in it and is it fulfilling for them? So someone at the end of the course might decide, that was a great course. I'm actually in the wrong job though.
1: Right, yes.
2: But, and that's an interesting
1: thing.
2: That's
1: very interesting. Yes.
2: But what we have found is, first of all, the companies will say, look, we don't want to have people who are in the wrong job because they're not productive.
1: Mm-hmm.
2: But very often what happens, we feel, is that people don't leave the company. Companies who are sending people on these courses tend to be good employers. They're happy to look and see, well, okay, they're not good at, or they don't enjoy doing what they're doing at the moment. What else could they be doing within our own company?
1: Yeah.
2: So both the company benefit from it, from getting a more enthused employee afterwards, and the employee also benefits because they get to do something they really enjoy doing, and they're getting a better job satisfaction from.
1: Very, very interesting. I never would have thought of it like that before. Brian, we're running out of time, but before you go, retirement is coming and I haven't planned for it yet. What would you say to somebody that makes that statement?
2: Okay, first thing I'd say is plan early.
1: Yeah.
2: You know, get there as early as possible. Don't leave it to the last minute. Plan more broadly. So be looking at the changes that are happening. Think differently about your retirement. Like these days, people want more choice. They want more flexibility. They want more control of their time and what they're doing at the next stage. And that gives them more peace of mind for the future as well.
1: Thank you. Listen, thank you so much, Brian. Some really, really great advice there for anyone listening in. How can they find out more about the RPC's courses and how can they get in touch with you?
2: Our website is rpc.ie. And you can just go onto the site. Different courses are there. The open courses are there. You can book in directly.
1: And what about, is there any, are you on Instagram or any social media?
2: Yes, we're on all the various social media
1: platforms.
2: RPC.
1: Brilliant. Thank you so much. Brian O'Connor, thank you so much for coming on this morning and some great advice there.
3: Excuse me, can I please talk to you for a minute?

Ollie Murs, Rizzle Kicks, Heart Skips a Beat on Good Morning Dublin on Dublin City FM. Stephen Daly here, another hour of big conversation and great music ahead. But how did you get on with the answer to our head wrecker? Just a short while ago, we said it's frowned upon, but nearly 80% of people are doing this at work. What were we talking about? The guest is coming in this morning. Everything, gossiping by the kettle, scrolling on your phone in meetings, online shopping, or swearing. Listen, I think there's lots of people who would be in big trouble if that was the answer we were looking for. But well done if you got this right. It's frowned upon, but nearly 80% of people are doing this at work. The answer, using emojis. I'm a devil for it. I do love an emoji. And I suppose it depends on your workplace, on how acceptable it is. Well done if you got that right. Another head wrecker on the show tomorrow morning from 10 a.m. But let's get you some more great chat after 11. And after this, from Republic of Loose on Dublin City FM.

0: Hey Dublin, it's Emily and I'm here to tell you all about Dublin's event scene. The leaves are turning for October, meaning plenty of events to get you out this season. Award-winning author Louise O'Neill joins Sophie White at the Dublin Book Festival this Wednesday, 30th of September, to discuss her new memoir, A Bigger Life. The candid and funny book explores heartbreak, dating, desire, rebuilding your life and finding the courage to want more. The event takes place at 7 p.m. in One Windmill Lane, with tickets costing 15 quid. Explore Dublin's mysterious past on the Legends, Ghosts and Ghouls walking tour this Friday, the 2nd of October. The 90-minute evening tour delves into Ireland's ancient myths, legends and ghostly tales, exploring stories passed down through generations. The tour begins at 6 p.m. outside W.B. Yeats House, with tickets costing 16 euro. Get creative with coffee at the Paint with Coffee Art Workshop this Saturday, 3rd of October in Smithfield. 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I hope something caught your attention with our artist guide. 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
3: Welcome back to hour two of Good Morning Dublin. Loads more to come between now and midday in just a bit. Mairead Hughes chats with Emmett Scanlon, director of the Irish Architecture Foundation, all about Open House Dublin, a free celebration of architecture returning this October with more than 200 events across the city and county. Hear all about that in just a little bit, along with more great music for Wednesday morning. Squeeze and Carney Rae Jepsen on the way right after a brilliant 90s throwback. Lou Bega on Dublin City FM's Good Morning Dublin.

Hey Dublin, Michael Caine here. It's the 30th of September and this is what happened on this day in music. This day 1995 saw Simply Red score their first UK number one hit with Fairground. The British group's only top hit. Meanwhile, back in 1978, Olivia Newton-John and John Travolta topped the UK pop charts with their track, Summer Nights, the second number one from the Grease soundtrack. And lastly, in 1967, BBC Radio 1 officially went on air for the first time. And if you or someone you know is celebrating your birthday today, you share with Ben Lovett of Mumford & Sons. English singer-songwriter and guitarist Mark Boland of the band T-Rex. And American pop soul singer Sissy Houston, mother of Whitney Houston, who was born on this day, 1933. Michael Caine, and that's what happened on this day in music.

0: Dublin City FM, playing more of the music you love. It's Good Morning Dublin for Wednesday. On the way in just a couple of minutes, Open House Dublin is back. Loads of events taking place all across the city and county this October. We'll hear all about it as Emmett Scanlon chats with Mairead Hughes in just a couple of minutes. Taking it back to the 80s for Miami Sound Machine 2 after one of Ireland's biggest stars plays next.
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1: Great 80s throwback, Miami Sound Machine and Conga on Dublin City FM's Good Morning Dublin. Mairead Hughes joins us on this morning's show to chat with Emmett Scanlon, now Director of the Irish Architecture Foundation, all about Open House Dublin, a free celebration of architecture returning this October with more than 200 events across the city. Something to look forward to over the next couple of weeks. 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
2: Well, a very warm welcome to Emmett Scanlon. Thanks for your time, Emmett.
3: Good morning, Mairead. How are you?
2: So, an exciting 2026 open house week. Well, it's 10 days, isn't it? Two weekends.
3: It's from the 10th to the 18th of October this year. So it's 9 days, in fact, of events right across Dublin City and County. It's our annual flagship festival and it's Ireland's largest festival of architecture, not only Dublin. So yeah, we're all very excited this year. We've a great program lined up.
2: And it's your 21st year. Congratulations.
3: Thank you.
2: Going from strength to strength, clearly.
3: Clearly, yeah. The appetite is still there for the public to engage and to come out and see their city and county for themselves. We have over 200 free events across the 9 days this year. So it's increasing, I guess, each year and year. And as always, there are building and neighborhood tours, which means you can get behind the scenes and get inside buildings, private houses, public buildings that you normally can't. We have workshops, activities, family days and events. We have our Open House Junior Festival back on the 10th and the 11th. It all encourages people to come out and engage with their city and county in new and unexpected ways.
2: So last year, I believe, more than 25,000 people engaged with Open House Dublin. And obviously, you have a huge volunteer team behind that because you'd have to. So how does that level of public participation, like what does that tell you about people's interest?
3: Yeah, I mean, you raise the volunteers, so shout out to them. They're a fantastic group. We have over 250, 300 volunteers a year who sign up and are available across the entire 9 days. And some are return volunteers year on year, and they really make the festival happen with us. And we're really happy that they become part of the IAF family and the Open House family. But what it tells us, Mairead, is as we know, people are really interested in discussion and debate around what's happening where they live. You know, people really understand the value now of good, well-designed places, of places, outdoor places, indoor rooms that support their everyday lives, that allow them to become part of communities,

0: that give them space to work, to thrive in school, to, you know, get better if you're unwell, to kick a ball around and so on. And very often our discussion around these things and how people might get involved is limited to pretty, you know, sometimes divisive or kind of challenging conversations in the media about whether something is good or bad or too expensive and too fast or too slow. And of course, these things are really, really important to discuss. But what people are really have an appetite for, and Open House always demonstrates, is they want to come out and hear the stories. They want to meet the people who make decisions about the city, you know, the officials. They want to see the meet the architects and get behind the scenes of how an architect works and thinks. They also want to show their own places, you know, that they have cared for over the years. And I guess our theme this year is Dublin is living. And by that, we mean Dublin is a living, thriving place. It may need attention and care, but actually people are its life support. And all of us together across all of Dublin City and County can come out over the festival and talk about how together we might both celebrate what's great about Dublin, acknowledge what needs to be addressed, and maybe see, you know, also give some people time to talk about what's on their minds about how we might, you know, develop and design the Dublin of the future together. So,
1: yeah, and you do have that kind of engagement this year, I see, with all four of the the council areas. I believe you're having open table conversations.
0: Yeah, so the open table conversation is something we invented a couple of years ago, which is like people gathering around a table to talk about in a really, you know, engaging and supported way about issues that might face the city. And this year, what we've decided to do is run four of those conversations, but one in each of the four parts of Dublin, which is the first time we've done that, which is very exciting. And what we're doing is we're all going to be hosted by housing expert Lorcan Sir, and he's going to talk to everybody there in Dunleary, in South Dublin, in Dublin City and in Fingal about what it means for that community who are gathered around the table. It's open to the public to book. Everybody's welcome to book a place, about what it means to live in where they live under this kind of phrase, Dublin is living. And of course, we'll touch on questions of housing, of community, of neighborhood, of places, of access, security, all of the things that are on people's minds, transport, energy, you know, the big issues. But what's very exciting, Mairead, is that then Lorcan is going to come in to Dublin City on the Thursday of Open House, and we're having a town hall conversation, which is going to be chaired by Audrey Carvel of RTE, and that's going to gather all the information and that he finds in the four parts of Dublin. And then we'll have a town hall debate about Dublin is living and the future of Dublin with some invited guests. So we really like this idea of trying to be more inclusive and gathering information from everyone around Dublin City and County, and then inviting everyone into the civic offices in Dublin City to discuss that. So yeah, it's very exciting for us to be able to work with communities in that way.
1: And that being said then, Emmett, do people need to sign up for that, or is it a first come, first serve sort of a thing?
0: Yeah, so for the open table and for the Dublin Town Hall, Dublin is Living, you must pre-book. Yeah, there's always demand for those, so pre-book. As always, Open House is a mixture of events that you have to book and register in advance. But there's always a lot of drop-in events as well that you can simply turn up on the day. So you always have to check out the website openhousedublin.com to see which are available and which are not. I guess it's always a very popular festival. Opening morning and bookings in the first 10 or 15 minutes, we had 4,000 reservations already. So it's quite busy. Some people can't make it, so places do become available, so keep checking the website. But as I said, there's places for everyone to come to something across the 9 days, because lots of the events are simply turn up and enjoy rather than pre-book.
1: And are there some events then that are maybe more popular than others year on year, Emmett?
0: Yeah, I mean, last year we ran a series of tours in the GPO, which was incredibly popular. This year, because it's the RTE 100 celebration, some of the buildings in RTE are open, and they're always very popular, because I think there's something about the national broadcaster which makes us very curious about, you know, how that operation works. And, you know, we're on radio right now. People love radio, so they want to go out and see what it's like. So that's always very popular. And private houses, you know, people's homes, that curiosity is still with us. Sometimes it's people think it's us being nosy parkers, but actually I really also think that you get to see great work by great architects in people's private homes, because the way people work with someone who's making their home for themselves, their family, is a really collaborative and intense relationship. And usually on those tours, you get to hear from the architect and sometimes the owners of the houses, and you understand then at first hand the role and value of great design in people's everyday lives. So those also are always really, really popular. We've quite a few houses again back on the program this year.
1: So this year, as you said already, the festival is putting particular emphasis on people, communities and belonging. So what conversations do you think Dublin most needs to have about what the city is becoming?
0: Yeah, it's a great question. I mean, I think one of the things we're trying to have a conversation about this year, which is new to the festival as well, is about what happens to Dublin after dark. You know, we talk a lot about it during the day, but there is a lot of discussion about the lack of maybe space or places to go in the evenings, you know, unless you have a lot of money or want to, you know, go for dinner or something quite specific. So we're doing a tour. We're kind of trying to program now after dark. We're doing a new tour called Lost and Found, which is a bus tour tracking Dublin's dance floors, which is a nighttime bus journey, kind of exploring Dublin's past, present and future. We know people are really, really interested in that conversation, not only about dancing, but really about nighttime culture in the city. And people really feel it when they go and visit other cities that have that. We think the Open Tables will address quite a lot of things that are on people's minds, like housing, neighborhood. Also, I think a sense of having enough access to public space and shared space, to gardens, parks and so on. People want to talk about that. We're also going to talk. We have an evening conversation called O'Connell Street Cultures. Last year, we did quite a lot of our visual campaign was about O'Connell Street. O'Connell Street is still in everybody's minds. It's, you know, about to be transformed. There's a lot of government and political ambition behind that, which is really fantastic to see. So we're having on the Tuesday evening of Open House this O'Connell Street Cultures, which is a conversation around stories and cultures of that place and Dublin One, and how they might, you know, be held, I suppose, in the transformation of the city. So I guess the conversations are also emerge. What we find every year, Mairead, is that we get feedback from things that have emerged on tours and conversations of when people are out cycling on bikes, looking at buildings with Cormac Murray and the Dublin Architecture Guide, or where they're doing, you know, tours of pubs with Donald Fanel and so on, or even an Open House Junior, you know, where there's workshops. This year we have a Brazilian, Portuguese and English workshop for children, which is also trying to be more inclusive and not only, you know, address what's on people's minds, but also to include more communities in the conversation of what's happening in Dublin City and county, because, you know, not everybody's voice is at the table and not everybody gets to be heard. And sometimes language is a barrier to that. So we're trying to be more inclusive in that way. But back to your very early point, like, I mean, I'm always overwhelmed each year and excited and thrilled, I suppose, by the demand for Open House and the energy that people have and the commitment they have to their city and county. And in our visual campaign this year, which was photographed by Lyndon Brownlee, what we have done is we have photographed people who care for buildings, be that in the Botanic Gardens or in the new TUD hub in Grange Gorman, which is also in the program, where there are people there every day kind of caring for people who come in and, you know, use the building, who welcome people into the building, be it a library or a garden or an allotment or a sports place or even a place of worship. And we really feel that the Open House is a moment to celebrate and champion all the good that happens, recognizing the challenges always, but then saying there are great people who are doing good work and we need to support and build a culture of care and commitment to each other and connection to each other so that we work better together to advance anything that we want to change in the city.
1: So if I was to give you a magic wand, Emmett, in your role as director of the Irish Architecture Foundation, is there any one thing in Dublin that you think would benefit Dublin as in general and its people, its community?
0: Yeah, I mean, I think the metro is going to change the city. I think it's a project which is already being discussed in the media as being expensive, but it will transform who we are and how we communicate and how we gather. And there's so much evidence in the world that when you build those infrastructures, new communities start to, you know, grow up and build their lives around them. And the other thing I would love to see, I suppose, is really a kind of concerted effort to both support people who already live in the city. And there's a lot of people who already live in Dublin City. Sometimes they're forgotten about, but they are living there. But also to encourage more people and to build better houses and better apartments that are designed for families and for long-term living in Dublin city centre and in and around the county. So housing and transport are two key things that I think
1: they will be forever two key things, I think, in any urban things. Environment. Yeah. All right. Yeah.
0: I mean, the other thing I'd love to do is some kind of, you know, much more formal way of including people's voices, getting people's voices heard, giving people time to speak and to air their views, not only when big projects are happening like the metro and so on, but on a daily basis. We have a venue in Capel Street this year, which is on 114 to 116 Capel Street, which will be like a lounge or a living room for conversation across the festival and afterwards. It's like the festival hub. And we see that spaces like that are really important in the city so that people can come in and say, hey, I just wanted to talk to you about how do I understand what's happening here? Or can I tell you my story about where I live? Okay. And I think that culture is really, really important to encourage and support and allow people more and more opportunity to have their voices heard, because people don't want to oppose things. They just want to be part of the conversation.
1: Mm. So please share then, Emmett, how people can get involved this year, how they can book their places, any the relevant information.
0: Yeah, so it runs from the 10th to the 18th of October, and booking is open. And you need to go onto the website openhousedublin.com. That's openhousedublin.com. And on there, you'll find the program for everywhere. You can filter the program based on where you live or where you might want to go and based on things you might want to visit, like you might want to do a tour, you might want to visit a building. And it's very clear for each of those events what are pre-book and what are turn up and see. And then, as I mentioned, throughout the festival and afterwards, we also have the festival hub in IF House on 114 Cable Street, which will be also give you a chance to see some exhibitions if you're dropping in the city. But yeah, the website is definitely the best place to go, openhousedublin.com.
1: Thank you so much, Emmett. And once again, I look forward to gallivanting around the city and exploring it through your eyes. Thanks so much again.
0: Thanks, Marie. 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

Wrapping up Good Morning Dublin for Thursday with Katy Perry's California Girls. Thank you so much for hanging out with us for the past couple of hours. More great music on the way this afternoon. We will have Pop Goes the Music from 2 o'clock. And of course, Mark Anthony will get you home with Live Drive a little bit later on from 4 o'clock here on Dublin City FM. But on the way, after midday, it's the Ask Paul Show. All coming up in just a moment. Let's leave you with Dublin icons Aslan, His Crazy World. We'll catch you tomorrow at 10.

0: Hey, this is Sydney with Just Press Play. 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Let me guide you on the best that's coming to your streaming services this month. Apple TV have a new series called Knife Edge, Chasing Michelin Stars. Witness thrilling highs and crushing lows as expert chefs pursue the ultimate award, a Michelin star. Get unprecedented insight into the secret judging process. The show comes out September 25th. From the creator of Lupin and Hijack comes War, a new series featuring Dominic West. The series is a scandal-soaked legal thriller set in the elite world of London law. This comes out October 1st on Net TV. In The Last First, K2 tells a complex, harrowing, and moving story that takes unflinching look at the industry of extreme mountain climbing. Focusing on a 2021 expedition, this documentary follows a party of mountaineers who set out to be the first to summit K2 in the winter, when the mountain's conditions are at its cruelest. When the mountain's conditions are at its cruelest. You can watch this October 2nd on Apple TV. I'm Sydney, and that was Just Press Play, your guide to the best of what's coming to your streaming services this month on 103.2 Dublin City FM.
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2: 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Apple TV have a new series called Knife Edge, Chasing Michelin Stars. Witness thrilling highs and crushing lows as expert chefs pursue the ultimate award at Michelin Star. Get unprecedented insight into the secret judging process. The show comes out September 25th. From the creator of Lupin and Hijack comes War, a new series featuring Dominic West. The series is a scandal-soaked legal thriller set in the elite world of London law. This comes out October 1st on Net TV. In The Last First, K2 tells a complex, harrowing, and moving story that takes unflinching look at the industry of extreme mountain climbing. Focusing on a 2021 expedition, this documentary follows a party of mountaineers who set out to be the first to summit K2 in the winter, when the mountain's conditions are at its cruelest. When the mountain's conditions are at its cruelest. You can watch this October 2nd on Apple TV. I'm Sydney, and that was Just Press Play, your guide to the best of what's coming to your streaming services this month on 103.2 Dublin City FM.
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3: 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Tickets for the Oasis' upcoming 2027 tour have sold out, with one of the band's members, Liam Gallagher, posting on social media to say that's all, folks. The announcement of the tour follows their documentary Don't Look Back in Anger, which detailed the lives of the English rock band during their reunion tour of 2025. Formed back in the 90s, gaining stardom, the tickets for their 42 upcoming live shows have completely sold out. This comes as the band added an extra 4 dates, including some at Nebworth, where they played 2 legendary shows in August of 1996. Singer-songwriter Taylor Swift has officially become the most successful artist in MTV Video Music Awards history, bringing home the Video of the Year award. Going into the night, the performer went on to score the night's top award for the visuals of her track For the Fate of Ophelia from her 2025 album. The singer also received an award for the Artist Director for writing and directing the parody video for her music video titled Opalite. Upon winning, she dedicated her award to the ultimate showgirl, adding, "I think we were all very lucky to share this planet with Dolly Parton for a time." And with upcoming shows to play in November and December, the band Florence Road have come out to acknowledge and thank Pearl Jam's Eddie Vedder, the Ohana Festival in California, and Fender Guitars for coming to their rescue after the Irish band's equipment was stolen from their van. In an Instagram post on Saturday, they described themselves as absolutely devastated, as they would not be able to play a concert after the theft. However, the next day were delighted, adding, "What an insane 48 hours, saying that once Eddie had learned their guitars were stolen, he insisted that they play his. That's the latest showbiz news update from me, Erica Elliott, on 103.2 Dumb City FM.
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0: Welcome to Ladies Who Launch, the show where we celebrate women with big ideas, brave stories and determination to turn what if into why not. I'm your host, Sarah Naylor, and today we're talking beauty, business, technology and what happens when a young Irish entrepreneur spots a gap in the industry and decides to build a solution herself. My guest today is Lucy Hyland. She's a 27-year-old founder and CEO of Hylo, an Irish beauty tech platform designed to connect clients with freelance beauty professionals while also giving those professionals the tools that they need to manage and grow their businesses. And this is a story that actually began on the other side of the world. While she was living in Australia, Lucy noticed a gap in the market for a platform built specifically around the needs of freelance beauty professionals. She returned home to Ireland with an idea, turned that idea into a business, and in 2026, Hylo officially launched. Now, just 6 months later, Lucy is focused on growing Hylo across Ireland, building partnerships through the beauty industry, and creating opportunities for freelance professionals to build businesses, careers on their own terms. As someone who is incredibly passionate about beauty skills being used as a pathway to entrepreneurship and financial independence, this is a conversation I'm really looking forward to. So where did the idea come from? What does it really take to build a tech platform from scratch? And what does Lucy believe in the future of freelance beauty industry looks like? Let's find out. Lucy, tell us all about it.
1: Thanks, Sarah. So Hylo, like you said, it's a platform that connects clients with local freelance beauty technicians. And it really kind of gives the beauty professionals the tools to grow and manage their business. From the beauty professional side, they can set up a profile and they can pop in their portfolio, their services, their prices, their availability, and then clients can then find them on the app. They can book with them and then the technician can then accept or decline the booking in one click. So it reduces a lot of admin. And then as well for beauty techs, they can also have a shareable booking link as well.
0: They can put on their Instagram or their Facebook into their profile and people can book straight in with them from there.
1: Exactly. Yeah. They can share it with their existing clients. They can put it on their social media. And then also they can manually add bookings to their Hylo calendar too. And then they can manage their entire calendar. They can message clients and it really brings everything that they need to run their day-to-day business into one place.
0: Yeah.
1: So it's really kind of about making it easier for clients to discover and book with freelance beauty professionals, but then also making it easier for those professionals to run and grow their business as well.
0: It does. It takes a lot of the stickiness behind the scenes out. Yeah. You've come to a few of my classes and talked to the students and shown them through the platform and how it works.
1: Yeah.
0: And what really stood out to me was it takes out all the hardship of dealing with the client, setting up boundaries with the client so you don't have to say yes if you don't want to. And then it stops you double booking.
1: Yeah, exactly. Yeah, because it's so easy for that to happen.
0: Especially when you're working with paper and pen, and whereas now it's all on an actual system where you can communicate with the client really easily, really effectively, and it's very professional.
1: Exactly, yeah. Mm-hmm. And that's kind of, I guess, where it started was it started with the frustration that I had as a client, and I would be looking for a makeup artist or a freelance nail tech. And I just found it so difficult to find
0: somebody.
1: Yeah. And then as well, I found that even then when I would find somebody, you have to message back and forth to figure out their prices, their times. Even reviews, it's so hard to find. And a lot of that's done on Instagram. But, you know, searching nail techs Dublin.
0: I know, it could take hours just to find, say, a handful of people. And then you have to go and text those handful of people to see if they have availability for the time that you need.
1: Exactly.
0: By the time they come back to you, you're still not further on because they may not have the times that you need.
1: Exactly. Yeah. And then it just kind of started. I would then end up not getting anything done. Yeah. My nails wouldn't
0: I'll
1: be done
0: do
1: for
0: myself
1: months.
0: Then.
1: Yeah, exactly. Yeah. So it kind of, it started with that. But then when I looked into it more and looked at it from the beauty professional side, I then kind of realized that there was a bigger problem as well, because like you said, the beauty professionals, their day to day is doing treatments, but it's not only that, it's they're going through all of their messages, they're trying to post on social media, they're sending booking reminders. There's so much admin that goes along with
0: this. Yeah, trying to keep all the balls in the air.
1: Yeah, so there's nearly no clock off time at all with all the admin that comes with it. So that's kind of really where the idea came from. I wanted there to be a place where a freelancer could go on and have a space where they could have everything all in one place. Mm-hmm. And I think what sets Hylo apart is that it's focused on freelance beauty professionals. And I wanted to create that space where they can, you know, have a place to get discovered by new clients, but also have all their booking management all in one place. But and they're not competing with, you know, salons for visibility or other more established professionals that have tens and thousands of followers on Instagram. But even if someone isn't looking to get discovered by new clients, let's say they don't want any more clients, but they need the help from the admin side, yeah, there's a space for them on Hilo too. So it's for all stages.
0: I say this all the time. Systems and processes in all businesses of every size are so important. But yeah, if you get them right at the beginning, when you are a solopreneur and you're starting off, allows you to grow, allows you to scale, it because does. If you're doing it right and you're keeping those customers, and now you can understand, oh, actually, I don't have availability to take any more customers. Yeah. So now I can make a decision on whether I'm going to hire staff, move into a bigger premises.
1: Exactly.
0: All of those things, where if you're working off of memory,
1: yeah,
0: you can't see that.
1: No, you can't. And that's the thing. And it's, you know, like you said as well, the double bookings or even missing appointments too, especially when you're starting out. It's so important to get as many
0: every appointment.
1: Yeah, yeah, everything that you can. So it really helps with that kind of getting started. Mm-hmm. And it does, from a client's perspective, it looks more professional having a system there that, you know, is seamless for the user journey of the client. You know, it takes 30 seconds to book with someone on Hilo.
0: For a client's perspective, it's actually really beneficial because they can see what days you're available and they can make the decision on whether to reach out to you or not reach out to you at that stage.
1: Exactly. That's the thing. And they can see all your reviews. They can see your portfolio. And then it stops the back and forth, but also either getting ghosted by a client as well. It stops that too. So it kind of takes the awkwardness out of, if a client feels like, actually, no, I want to go for someone else, then that awkwardness is gone, and then also sets the boundaries for the professional.
0: And all of the communication's done through the app also.
1: Well, that's the thing. Yeah, they can message as well through the platform as well. So again, it's having everything, that all lines of communication in one place.
0: Yeah,
1: so you're not
0: fantastic.
1: You know, using three different apps, you know, your WhatsApp, your Instagram, you might have then another
0: everything,
1: booking platform too. And it keeps everything in one place.
0: In one place.
1: Yeah. And it's built for freelance beauty professionals as well. It, you know, any feature that we do add or any update that we make has been requested by the community of freelancers.
0: I love that you created it because of a need that you found when you were off traveling. So I want to touch on that because it's so unusual for a female to go and start a tech platform from scratch as well. And do you have a tech background?
1: No. So my background's actually marketing. So I didn't have any beauty or tech background at all. But the idea started really when I was in college. Like, I always kind of thought of it, but I just felt that I never really had the experience to do anything with it. And then kind of as the years went on and I got more experience in the working world, the idea kept developing. And then it wasn't until I went to Sydney, Australia in January 2024 that I really kind of got the motivation to start it. I would listen to podcast after podcast of, you know, other founders and their journey and how they started and the challenges that they faced. And when I would listen to those podcasts, I would just get such an excitement and like an adrenaline rush of, oh, I could try and do that. And so that's what really like made me motivated to start it while I was over there. And then the way I started was doing a lot of market research. Because again, I didn't have any background in it. So I reached out to hundreds of freelance beauty professionals and clients as well. And I asked them to fill out surveys for me. And that kind of helped me understand, is there an interest in an app like this? And also, what are their challenges? So that would decide, okay, what features are essential to have at the very beginning. And then from there, before work, during my lunch breaks, after work,
0: it was your passion project.
1: Yeah, it was. Yeah. And I kind of spent a few months doing a lot of market research on it. And then in the September of 2024, I actually had to move from Sydney to Port Douglas to do my regional work. So I worked in a golf club, which was great fun. But there obviously was some quiet days as well when I was there. And it meant that I kind of had the time to really kind of put all the research that I had gotten into a business plan, mapping out how the app could look or work, what features were needed, and also the branding as well, you know, trying to figure out, well, what would I even call it, or what would the color palette be like? So I had the time to do that there. And then when I moved back then in the December of 2024 back to Sydney after my regional work, it actually took quite a while to get a job over there in marketing. The job market was really, really tough at the time. So that was stressful, but looking back, I think that was the best thing that could have happened for Hilo.
0: Time.
1: I had so much time to just really focus on, okay, if I'm going to do this, how am I going to do this? I was researching developers, doing all the steps that I needed to do before even getting started, like registering a business, setting up the website for pre-launch and a landing page, all of that, getting the domain names, all of those types of steps. And I then worked for a good few months with a developer before it even went in to production to figure out kind of the complexity of it and how we could make it work. And obviously you're starting up, you're on a budget.
0: Yeah.
1: You got to kind of go through some of those challenges. So
0: how did you find your developer?
1: I actually found them on Upwork.
0: Okay.
1: So freelancer developer. And that was brilliant as well, because it meant that just kind of the relationship that you kind of had with them, you know, they were kind of working on their own time schedule as well, which is brilliant. So they're quite flexible. So if anything went wrong, they were ready to go and fix it. So I thought that was kind of brilliant, the way that that worked.
0: And it allowed you not having to employ somebody on a salary basis.
1: Exactly.
0: Also.
1: Yeah, because at the start, and especially before you even know if it's even going to work or it's going to get picked up, you don't really have the capacity to do that or the funds at the beginning. So that was brilliant to be able to do that. And also to really work with them to figure out, okay, this feature is really essential, but that might be a bit out of the budget at the moment. How can we simplify that? And they're, you know, very open to that. They're not just trying to, you know, get as much out of you as they can. So it was a really nice, trusting relationship that we had with them. And then it went into development officially in October of 2025. So at that point, it was in the works for around nearly a year and a half before it actually even went into development.
0: You must need to have so much patience.
1: Yeah, because there was a lot of, you know, you've got to go back and forth. And then you're constantly getting more research and feedback, and then you've got to change.
0: And did you
1: things.
0: Have a working model at that stage? Like, did you have people working with the app to see, does it work? Like,
1: yeah. So what happened then was I basically created the whole scope of the app, of however I wanted every single page, every button to look. And then the app developer would use that, and they obviously have all the expertise to build it then. But then when it actually went into development in October, didn't go live until April of 2026. So it was in the works for 6 months. Normally, like, you know, they say it takes 2 to 3 months to develop something like that, but it doesn't, because then you've got to do such a long period of testing. Like, I think there was maybe around 2, could have been nearly 3 months of testing. And even before the testing started, there was points where we'd kind of do it in milestones. So we'd test a little bit first, and then there would be challenges and we'd need to fix that, or something wasn't working, or even just feeling like the flow wasn't working, and then features have to
0: be
1: changed.
0: I really love that, because I see so many founders who haven't got a tech background and they have an idea, and their idea is to start an app, but they don't understand how the user is going to use the app.
1: Yeah.
0: They presume that the developer is going to come up with all of those details.
1: Yeah.
0: And that's not the case. The developer does what they're told. And if you don't tell them what to do, they'll just create whatever.
1: Exactly. Yeah. And that's what I kind of quickly learned, that the communication that you have to have when you're working with a developer, because they obviously have the tech expertise, which is amazing, and I don't have any of them, but you know, you have the idea in your head, but you have to really communicate it so clearly on how exactly you want it to work.
0: Is it tough doing that?
1: It is. It can be tough, but then I was quite lucky, because the developer that I worked with also would give advice too, and, you know, had the experience of working on other apps that were similar. And, you know, they would say, okay,
0: I've
1: well,
0: used this here, yeah, and this was actually really good, or that
1: exactly.
0: didn't work too good.
1: Yeah. Or maybe like, let's change the flow of it to go this way. And that was really helpful. But it really was a lot of testing. And to be honest, even still, it'll constantly be changing.
0: Yeah,
1: 100%.
0: Because the more and more people that you have using the app and adopting the app, you're going to have feedback, and then it'll be up to you to determine which is positive and which needs to happen, and what we can leave for another 10 years. Or,
1: well, that's the thing. Yeah. And at the very beginning, like the version that we put out of the app in April is so different to what it is now. And it's only been 6 months. And it's, you know, you think at the time, okay, yeah, these are definitely the features, but then you realize, oh, we've actually missed something here, and people are requesting for this to be added, or this feature isn't actually really essential, and it's kind of, if anything, limiting certain aspects of the app and the kind of user journey of it. So it was very trial and error for the first month, and then even, you know, for the past kind of month or two, it's been working really well and like we're quite happy with the features, but we're also constantly in, you know, development of what's next.
0: Keeping it ahead of the game.
1: Yeah, exactly. So we've got new features now launching in the next month or two. And it's quite a big new update, which is brilliant. But it takes a lot of...
0: Is it still exciting or is it getting stressful?
1: I would say it's still quite exciting. I think it's so easy at the beginning to get very attached to an idea of like what you think something or how you think something should work or how it should be. But I think what I've learned is that you have to listen to your customers because that's who you're building the product for.
0: Yeah.
1: And if anything, they know.
0: Your marketing background should really help you in that regard.
1: I think
0: listening and understanding what customers want.
1: Yeah, absolutely. Yeah, understanding that, you know, they're the ones using it on a daily basis, so it needs to work for them. So I might have a great idea of, oh, this seems like such a cool idea of a feature, but they might go, well, I don't need that feature. Or if anything, I actually need a manual booking feature, which is something that wasn't in the original app. And that was something that we had to quickly add because it was quite limiting for the techs at the beginning because I would get a lot of feedback and they would say, you know, it's brilliant. I can get all my clients to book through the app or through their link.
0: But I have these usual clients that they just insist on calling me on Saturday night and I have to add her into the system so she can be in my schedule or my diary.
1: Yeah, exactly. Okay. And it's kind of learning to be able to very quickly adapt to kind of the needs. And also their needs are constantly changing too. So
0: it's, and how are you figuring out, because it's essentially you've two customers. You've the users, which are the customers of the freelancers, but then the freelancers are the ones that are paying to use the app.
1: Yeah.
0: So but you've essentially two users who are two sets of customers.
1: That's the thing. It's kind of like you've got two products in one product. I think it's, you know, they are two sets of target audiences and you are marketing two products to each of them. So it's kind of understanding what tactics work for each of them. So for example, for the beauty professionals, I find that working with the training academies, recently, that's a lot of work that we've been doing and it's really exciting because we get to go in and talk to them face to face, and they feel like they trust the brand and the platform a lot more. So that type of face-to-face communication with beauty professionals is really important. But then let's say for clients, they more so would trust creators or influencers that they follow. That's really important, but it's just...
0: Yeah, how are you marketing to them?
1: Yeah, so a lot of a kind of influencer marketing as well. I also find that the organic social helps a lot with the clients. I find that when we post a TikTok video and especially a founder-led TikTok video, clients also want to see who owns the business.
0: A day in the life of.
1: Yeah, that kind of stuff. I think that creates a lot of trust in the customer from both sides. So, but I've noticed that a lot of clients actually sign up from the apps from those videos as well, which is really interesting. But yeah, and it's also just the messaging too. I think it's the messaging of
0: how easy it is really to find someone in your area. Like if you're want a set of nails in Clondalkin, you can search by nails in Clondalkin and you see 10 freelancers who do nails in Clondalkin and then you can choose from there. So it kind of makes the net a little bit smaller so it's easier for you to choose, because I think that when you've got like 50,000 people to choose from, it's really difficult. It's
1: really overwhelming.
0: Yeah.
1: Yeah, exactly. And it takes a lot of time too. So, and yeah, so it's about communicating the different messaging to each of the target audiences and kind of making sure that the campaigns or, you know, videos or posts or anything that we put out there, you are doing two separate ones
0: for each time
1: and speaking to the challenges that they face because it's different.
0: Have you had any help along the way?
1: Yes, definitely. I think it takes a village when you're starting something. One of the things that I've noticed since launching is how helpful everyone in the beauty industry is. I think even people that I've met recently, they are so open to to introducing me to somebody else, offering advice.
0: I just think that women in general are great for recommending amazing. Other women. Like yeah. we're brilliant at that.
1: It's exactly.
0: Like, oh, you should go and talk to Lucy. She's amazing. She yeah. has an app. And oh, that sounds like a great idea. Now you need to go and talk to Karen. You need to talk to this person and that person, the other person.
1: Exactly. Yeah.
0: It's all like organically grows from there.
1: Well, that's a thing. Yeah. And I think that has been really amazing to be kind of a part of that community so mm-hmm. early on as well. And it makes such a difference. And I think as well, you know, having to work with people that have expertise that I don't have yeah. is so important.
0: I think there's such a trust muscle that you need for that also, like mm-hmm. trusting that they do their job to the best of their ability and mm-hmm. you don't get ripped off, number one, but like that they do it and take your baby and bring it to life.
1: Exactly. Yeah, absolutely. And I think as well, you kind of have to have trust in yourself or allow yourself to let go mm-hmm. a little bit, because it's the accepting that other people in certain expertise knows a lot more than yeah. you do about that, and you just have to kind of accept that. And it's hard because it is your baby.
0: How do you budget it though? Like, because it must, I just, when I hear tech, I just think of mm-hmm. bazillions of euros. Like yeah. it just costs so much money mm-hmm. to get anything up and running. Like yeah. how do you budget that? How do you set aside the money to start from scratch?
1: Yeah, well, it was so far I've been bootstrapping it, so it was a lot of my savings from Australia. So that's kind of how it's gotten going. So the app development going with the freelancer route was more affordable. So that was brilliant. So it was doable at the beginning. And then now it's very much really strategic yeah. in what, you know, whether
0: who you
1: be
0: work
1: marketing,
0: with, yeah.
1: who you work with,
0: where you're spending your money.
1: Yeah, what you're doing. Yeah, exactly. So it's a lot of

0: of beauty professionals and, you know, working with training, beauty training academies and, you know, being there from the start of a professional's journey, from the training to then helping them get started.
1: Get their businesses up and running.
0: Yeah. And then also then helping.
1: They'll always trust you.
0: Oh, they will. Yeah. And then you're helping them then manage and scale it. So you're being there for every single stage as well. But yeah, but it does, like I was saying, it takes a lot of people to help. And I think I'm quite lucky with, you know, my friends and family have been so supportive. And I'm very lucky that my friends are one side of our target audience, which is brilliant. So they would be the clients. And, you know, having them to bounce ideas off and getting brutally honest feedback as well makes such a difference.
1: Being willing to accept that feedback is such an important step as well, because we all want stuff to go right. And we don't always want to be told that it's not doing.
0: Well, exactly.
1: Well, it should be doing.
0: Yeah, absolutely. Yeah. It makes such a difference to how your business ends up.
1: With people being honest with you.
0: Yeah,
1: and
0: yeah.
1: And it goes back to that communication piece, doesn't it?
0: It does. Yeah, it's so important. And I think as well, like that with my dad as well, the advice that I get from him has been so helpful, like from a business perspective, but then also he understands from the personal side of starting something yourself. And it can be, you know, it can be quite lonely when you're starting something yourself and there's a lot of uncertainty that comes with it. So having people like that or friends to bounce ideas off or family who understand this stage in a business, it makes such a difference having them to, you know, learn about their experience and them giving you such good advice as well. And I think, yeah, there's a lot of parts to play in kind of, you know, resilience and keeping going.
1: Oh,
0: and
1: without a doubt.
0: Yeah. And I find that, you know, I do think that I wouldn't be where I am today personally and professionally if it wasn't for my mom as well. She passed away in January of this year. She, you know, stayed so strong, seeing what she went through, and she stayed so strong and positive and resilient through all of it. And it just changes your entire perspective on life.
1: Does it light a fire inside you that makes you want to succeed even more?
0: Yeah, it does. Absolutely. And it changes, you know, your perspective in life and your definition of a bad day.
1: Yeah.
0: You know what I mean? Like personally and professionally, you know, something not launching on time or something not performing as well as you hope it would or getting rejected multiple times.
1: That's not the end of the world.
0: I think it's really changed my perspective on that. Like that, those situations are just something that you can and will figure out. And I think, yeah, really it does light a fire under you, because I think I put down a lot of my motivation to keep going and make Hilo the best it can possibly be down to her, because she would always push me to take every opportunity, and she got so much joy seeing me do what I love to do. So
1: they say the only person that wants you to succeed more than you is your mother.
0: Exactly. Exactly. So that's a really big motivation. And I do think if she can do what she did, which is just unimaginable, I can do this, you know.
1: Absolutely.
0: Yeah. Yeah.
1: Where can people find out more about Hilo?
0: They can find the Hilo app on the App Store and Google Play Store. It's under Be Hilo, so B-E Hilo.
1: H-I-L-O.
0: H-I-L-O. And then also our Instagram and TikTok is B_Hilo as well. And our website is b-hilo.com.
1: Excellent. What I loved about Lucy's story is that Hilo started with something so many successful businesses start with, noticing a problem and asking, could there be a better way? At just 27, Lucy has taken an idea that she first had while living in Australia, brought it home to Ireland and turned it into a platform that has the potential to support an entire community of freelance beauty professionals. Go find Hilo on anywhere you go, Instagram, TikTok, Facebook, she's everywhere, and sign up and download that app from the App Store. I'm Sarah Naylor. You've been listening to Ladies Who Launch. Until next time, keep backing yourself, keep opening doors for other women, and keep launching. And coming up next, we have Perfectly Imperfect Parenting with Dr. Mary O'Kane. And at 12, we have Curiosity.
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1: Hey there, Dublin, it's Michael O'Kane. It's the 2nd of October and this is what happened on this day in music. In 1985, Bonnie Tyler became the first Welsh singer-songwriter to top the Billboard Hot 100 with her track, Total Eclipse of the Heart. Written as a supposed love vampire story, was initially inspired by the musical Nosferatu. 2017 saw the world mourn the loss of the iconic Tom Petty, who'd passed away at the age of 66. Petty rose to fame alongside the Heartbreakers in 1977 and had many, many hits in their career, including Breakdown, Don't Do Me Like That, and American Girl. And lastly, on this day in 1995, Oasis released their groundbreaking album, What's the Story, Morning Glory, which debuted at number one in the UK albums charts. In addition to featuring such genre-defining hits as Champagne Supernova, Don't Look Back in Anger, and Wonderwall, the Britpop classic became one of the UK's best-selling albums of the decade. And if you or somebody you know is celebrating your birthday today, you share with Don McLean and Sting, who was born on this day, 1951. I'm Michael O'Kane, and that's what happened on this day in music.
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5: Thank you to Sarah Naylor for another great edition of Ladies Who Launch. And welcome back to Perfectly Imperfect Parenting with me, Dr. Mary O'Kane. This week, I'm joined by Antoinette Coffey, Mindset Coach for Midlife Women. Welcome to the show, Antoinette.
6: Thank you so much, Mary. I'm delighted to be here.
5: Oh, I'm looking forward to this one. I really am. Wait till I tell you. Well, I've actually stolen this quote now from Antoinette's Instagram, and it's her goal. And her goal is to help capable women think differently, feel happier, and stop holding themselves back. Oh, I think we could all do with a bit of that, Antoinette.
6: Absolutely, absolutely. And I've lived it and I've breathed it. So I am an embodiment of that because I didn't always think like this. I wasn't always this happy. And I was most certainly getting in my own way for a long, long time.
5: See, Antoinette, I think so many women will relate to it.
6: Yeah.
5: And in fact, maybe that's what makes you good at what you do because you have lived it. So can I ask you, before you start telling us what we need to do, but tell me about yourself and how you ended up being a mindset coach.
6: Well, I suppose my career is in early years. Yeah. So I've always had this natural kind of ability with people. I've always had that rapport. My mother thought I was going to be a nurse. So it was always going to be something in that field. And I did that for 20 years. And I suppose one of the biggest was just to give context to who I am.
5: Yeah.
6: Both of my parents had cancer. So throughout my 20s and 30s, I lived with both of them having cancer. So I have a very, I suppose, a unique perspective on the precious moments of life and how one moment or one second, it can all be changed. It can all be taken away. So I suppose that was one of my things that sets me apart, I think, from other people, because I'm very much like, I see life as so fleeting and it is so delicate and it is so precious and you just don't know what's around the corner. And my mom got sick when she was 49. Now, when I was 17, I thought she was old, by the way. Because at 17, you do.
5: Yeah.
6: And then when I turned 40, I realized like, oh my God, she was so young. She had so much of her life. Now, she passed away when she was 59.
5: Yeah.
6: And then my dad got cancer when I was 21 and he passed away when I was 37. So actually from the ages of 17 to 37, that was kind of life. And I was normal, by the way. So I didn't see it as being like, oh, poor me.
5: But it must shape you.
6: 100%. 100%. Because you're living from scan to scan. And then you get a good year and it's like everyone's clear and we can kind of live, but you always have it in the back of your head. And then it's like a bad scan and you know, like, right, that's the next 6 months or 9 months and it's going to be this kind of thing. So you're sort of, but you know what? And I would never, not that I look at it as a good thing. Obviously, I would love my parents were here, but at the end of the day, they're not. This is what happened.
5: Yeah.
6: And it has shaped me into somebody very strong, very resilient. And this is why I'm so passionate about supporting women, because I suppose my mom didn't get to have that those years. She never got to meet her grandparents, didn't meet my husband, didn't, you know, all those things she missed.
5: Yeah.
6: And I look now and I go, oh no, life is too precious for any woman to be miserable, to be living thinking that this is just it, this is permanent, this is how she has to be. There is so much out there for women. And I suppose that's really what drives me. When someone says, what's your why? I'd be like, well, my mom didn't get to have this opportunity and I get to now help other women. So not that her death is for nothing, but it's kind of in her name. Yes. It's in her name. And she was really good with charities and raising money. And she actually raised money for the hospice that took care of her in the end, which is But at the same time, she was really strong. She used to have chemo on a Tuesday and she'd go to work on a Thursday as a nurse. And that was just how she was. Yeah. So I'm very much, I have that sort of inbuilt work ethic around life. Yeah. And then, so I started this manager's job. So as I said, early years career, did all the things, became a manager at 35 of a large service in the inner city. And to be honest with you, I didn't know anything else but struggle. I just thought like, well, life is hard. It's always been hard for me. And I don't mean that in a victim way, but from 17, it was.
5: Yeah.
6: Things weren't easy. So when I'm doing this job and I'm busy and I'm stressed and I just assume this is how life is. I'm just like, no, this is obviously what it is. My mom was passed away at this stage.
5: Yeah.
6: So I was just like, yeah, this is obviously life is stressful and you have a full-time job and you have a lovely car and holidays, but it comes at the price of your sanity, effectively, your well-being, your happiness, all those things. So I'm doing that. And I kind of said to my husband, look, I'll do this for 5 years because I didn't really want to work full-time when the kids were small. But it was kind of like, well, we better do it for now. And when I turned, it was just before my 40th birthday, 2020, I had a massive, it was an incident happened in work, but it was an accumulation of probably 20 years of trauma and stress and worry.
5: Yeah.
6: And this incident happened in work and it literally broke me down. Like it broke me. I'm like on the bathroom floor crying. And like, if you've met me, that's not necessarily something I would do often. Yeah. And I remember thinking, I can't keep going like this. I don't want to be somebody who looks back at her old self. I don't want my kids to see this version of me. So I was like, right, Antoinette, like, you need to put your big girl pants on.
5: Yeah.
6: Your mom went through all this. We didn't go through all this for nothing. Like, you know.
5: Yeah.
6: So I decided to train. I actually went for coaching because I didn't need necessarily to go over the years. I didn't need to go over the traumas of it all.
5: Yeah.
6: I needed to figure out, how am I going to move forward?
5: Yes.
6: Like, this is lovely. And it's great to talk about how you're getting on and your feelings. And it's so important. But also I need a plan. Yeah. I need to know how I'm going to figure out the rest of my life. So I went for coaching and I remember being like, I need to train as this actually, because this would support me in my role as a manager. So I trained as a coach and I can tell you that that changed my life. And the biggest thing that changed my life was I realized nothing was permanent. I realized that person who was overthinking, who was always saying yes, who was always stressed, who was always busy, busy, busy, I didn't have to be her anymore. And that was the biggest thing going. So overthinking isn't my personality. It's just, it's almost a stress response.
5: Yeah.
6: So when I was stressed, it would trigger me to go like, okay, how do I figure out the next issue? Or, you know, so I realized I don't need to be this person anymore. I don't need to be this stressed out, anxious version of myself. And then I was like, I need other women to know this. This is what I need to get out. So I think that was where I decided, I'm like, I'm going to get this out to the masses. I'm going to train as a coach. I'm going to start my business. By the way, I do not come from a business household. My dad was an ambulance driver. My mother was a nurse. We're not in that realm. It was completely new. But I was like, it was kind of that my mother driving me to do something different. And I was like, if I can take everything I've been through and help one other woman live more on her own terms and design a life that actually feels good, and I'm doing that, that's my purpose.
5: Oh, Antoinette, I just think, first of all, you're not alone. Because I think so many of us can relate to that feeling.
6: Yeah.
5: And it is. You get nearly caught in a cycle, I think it is.
6: Yeah.
5: But I know what you mean. You actually just start to accept, this is who I am.
6: Yeah.
5: And it's...
6: Oh, because we've never been told we can question it. Like, we've never been shown, actually, do I want to be this type of person? You just you just, it's the patterns. It's like it gets embedded. It gets embedded in your subconscious. And so it's like I always say, you know, sometimes when you get to work and you don't remember getting there, you know, drove, you know, you indicated and you were safe, you know, all that, but you weren't consciously driving.
5: Yep.
6: That is how most women are living their lives.
5: Oh, Antoinette, one thing I read on your Instagram, and it really resonated with me, was this whole thing. And I think so many of us women, we were talking before we came on about eldest daughters. And I know you're the baby, but I'm the eldest. And it's this whole good girl idea. Yeah. Can you explain that to listeners and what it looks like?
6: Yeah, so the good girl is, I would say it's like, it could be like an alter ego, or it's an identity that a lot of us hold on to. And it's been programmed into us from very, very early on. You know, be good. Don't make a fuss. Just do as you're told. You know, you kind of felt you got validation from being helpful, from being useful. So all of those experiences in our past. Now, by the way, no shame on anyone's parents. They all did. That's not what I'm here for, because all of our parents wanted the best for us and they did the best they could with what they knew.
5: Yeah.
6: But all those things that we witnessed and that we experienced and that we were exposed to watching the parent dynamic, you noticed you got loads of praise if you were really helpful or if you did something really well.
5: Yeah.
6: If you didn't, you were kind of overlooked. So all of these little instances programmed into all of us women to be good. And if you were good, then you were loved, then you were validated, then you were safe. And like what that looks like is, you know, being agreeable. Don't show your emotions. Don't make a fuss. Just do as you're told. Be useful. Get on with it. Don't show your, you know, these kind of things. And then as we grow on, we just accept these and they become part of our identity. And suddenly there's this version of us who's saying, yeah, no problem. I'll do that. Even though I'm busy, you get busy. You're overthinking because you're worrying that you're going to get it wrong or you're going to get into trouble. You're always looking for that approval. So it doesn't always have to be the people pleaser. It can be the woman who's earning 100K a year, but she can't close her laptop because her worth it to her productivity.
5: Yes.
6: So it shows up in so many different ways. Mm-hmm. But I think a lot of women are the behaviors that they're showing is that people pleasing, saying, no problem, overcommitting themselves, overthinking, and then kind of having this internal anxiety.
5: Yep. Exhaustion,
6: resentment.
5: Yes.
6: And these are all emotions that we've never been told that it's okay to express. We've never been told it's okay to say, I don't want to do this, or I'm really annoyed, or, you know, we've never been shown how to express those emotions. It's just like, do as you're told, be good, and be agreeable. So what happens is, this is why women are getting so burnt out.
5: Yeah.
6: It's why autoimmune is on the increase, particularly in women, because we are holding so much internally. We're doing all these things. We're like, I suppose I'd look at it, there's always two ways. Like the external is what you see. Yeah. We're busy, we're stressed, we're running around, trying to do everything for everyone else, trying to be the good girl, really proving ourselves, doing well in our career, being the best. Like, I genuinely thought being a good mother meant working myself to the bone till 10 at night. I thought that was what a good mother did. Like, obviously you make your dinner and you're stressed to bits, but this is what being a good mother is. When actually, like, there's no such thing as a good mother or a bad mother, but when actually it's, if you're at your happiest, then you're the best version of yourself for your kids. So it shows up in all those ways, but also there's this internal emotions that we don't feel that we can express.
5: Yeah.
6: And all of that is just creating this society of women who are burnt out and who don't believe that there's another way. And there is another way.
5: Oh, do you know what I'm listening to you as well, Annette, Antoinette, I'm thinking we're also giving our daughters the message, this is how you have to live your life.
6: Totally. And do you know what I think is worse now? Like, I look back at my mom when she was young. When I was young, I would have watched her knit.
5: Yeah.
6: She loved knitting and she loved watering the plants.
5: Yeah.
6: That was mindfulness for her.
5: Yes.
6: So like, I think women in that generation actually had some outlet. We are scrolling. I think in our society, there's no outlet for women just to be. Like, you have to intentionally be like, I'm going to go and do something where I'm not on my phone all the time. Whereas in that older generation, you know, the way people would say, well, my mom had 7 kids and there wasn't a bother on her. Yeah. But your mom didn't have constant news, constant bad news, constant scrolling, constant comparison. So there's a very different, I think that's why women then were a little bit more chill, because they did have some slight outlet for that. They weren't constantly being bombarded. So the good girl shows up in lots of different ways, but I think it comes from this belief that we have to be this way.
5: Yeah.
6: And then the pattern that comes from the action, I suppose, that comes from the belief that creates the life that you're living. And this is what the biggest thing for me is, that you don't need to live if you don't love your life, you don't need to accept that any longer. And when you change who you are and how you see yourself, the patterns change, the actions change, and then everything changes around you. And I think that's the biggest thing that I want people to understand is that nothing is permanent.
7: Yeah,
6: your life isn't permanent. Just, and even if you're 60 something and you're saying, oh, there's no way. Yeah, you can.
5: Yeah. So, but how, how, Antoinette, how? Tell us. Because I'm imagining people listening thinking, you know what? I am caught. It's really like in this rat racer.
6: Yeah.
5: It's really like a hamster on a wheel.
6: Totally.
5: So if people are listening and they're thinking, well, that's me.
6: Yeah.
5: Where do they even start?
6: Well, the first thing is to become aware.
5: Yeah.
6: Like I would even to be aware, like I always say, oh, there's my good girl now, actually, hang on. So it's even having an awareness that you have those tendencies to overcommit and to recognize that that doesn't make you a good person. That doesn't make you more worthy or more lovable or more deserving of everything just because you work yourself. You don't have to sacrifice yourself for what you want. And how you start is, for one, recognizing it and just acknowledging, okay, this is not who I want to be. This is this good girl persona.
5: Yes.
6: And at the end of the day, if you can create it, you can recreate somebody else. You can recreate that new identity, which can all, like, I suppose this is the work that I would do with clients. It's going back to the belief. Like this is wouldn't be something that people can do. And I'll talk about what people can do now in a minute. But like what I would do with clients is I would actually get to the root of the belief. And then say, like, get to the root of that experience. And I'm going to use an example. So say, you know, you might have a child who sings in class when she's five and the teacher says, stop singing.
5: Yeah.
6: Now, what that child makes that mean is like, I'm a bad singer.
5: Yeah.
6: Teacher doesn't want to hear me. I'm a bad singer. So throughout her life, it's like, well, I'm not going to sing because I'm a bad singer and I can't sing and I'm a bad voice. And all through her life, she never sings. She could have a voice of an angel.
5: Yeah.
6: But it never gets out because that one moment where the teacher said, stop singing, she put meaning on it.
5: Yeah.
6: That meaning created the belief, belief created the pattern created her life. Now, what I would do, he would say in that instance, and that's a very basic, but it's just to give the example.
5: Yeah.
6: I would go back and I would go, okay, but were you a bad singer on that day? Like, is that true? You challenged the belief.
5: Yeah.
6: And then you could say, well, maybe the teacher had a headache.
5: Yeah.
6: Maybe you were supposed to be, it was quiet time. Maybe it was reading time.
5: Yeah.
6: And then suddenly you will see people have this breakthrough of going, oh my, okay, so maybe I'm not a bad singer.
5: Yeah.
6: Okay, so what if you're not a bad singer? What does that mean now? Well, maybe I might sing in the car with my kids when they're singing along. Maybe I might join the choir that my friends are in.
5: Yeah.
6: So it's like the belief, when you change the behavior, the action changes. And then suddenly you could be on Broadway. But you know, like, nobody, like, who knows?
5: Yeah.
6: But it's like when you change the belief, the pattern, then the outcome, your life.
5: I love this whole idea. And again, you know, reading your page, that it is patterns.
6: Yeah.
5: We have fallen into patterns, but we can change it. I think that's such an important message.
6: Absolutely. And I think, you know, again, for me, I used to say, I'm an overthinker.
5: Yeah.
6: I'm a people pleaser. Now, I am is the most powerful sentences you can say, because you're putting an identity on that. You're given power.
5: Yeah.
6: So what I would say is, I overthink when I'm stressed. I tend to people please when I'm stressed. So I don't give it an identity over me. And even those words, like I am a.
5: Yeah.
6: Like that's embedding in your subconscious.
5: Yes.
6: That you are this identity.
5: Yeah.
6: So for the one thing I will say is, if you're saying to yourself, and I see so many clients and I'm like, what's going on? And they're like, I'm a people pleaser. And I'm like, okay.
5: Yeah.
6: Okay.
5: We all.
6: I'm a people pleaser. I'm an overthinker.
5: Mm.
6: So that's the first thing. But it's these patterns that we have adopted from childhood. Like I was the funny one.
5: Yeah.
6: So I'm funny. So yeah. I'm like, and I am funny. No, but as in, I would have always had to live up to that.
5: Yeah.
6: So then in situations, I'd be like, I need to be funny, because that's where I, so you're repeating those patterns all of the time. And I actually think everything in your life is a construct of the patterns that you keep repeating.
5: Yeah.
6: Like if you keep saying yes to things, what's your life going to look like? You're never going to have time for yourself.
5: Yeah.
6: You're going to be busy. You're going to be overwhelmed. All of these things. If you keep overthinking, what's going to happen? You're going to waste a lot of your time overthinking things that you can't change. So the more you repeat the patterns, you're going to see that as a result in your life. So that's why I love to say to people, nobody needs to be fixed. No one is broken.
5: Yeah.
6: We are just repeating patterns that don't serve us anymore.
5: Yeah.
6: Because another thing, and it's not to make your younger self wrong. Like when you're young and you start these patterns, you do as you're told, that's fine.
5: Yeah.
6: Like it's okay as a child to listen to what other people are saying. I'm like, you know, your childhood is your childhood. The most important thing is to realize is that you don't need to still operate like a 7-year-old. Yeah. And that's what most people are doing. They're operating out of this belief system that was programmed before they could tie their laces.
5: And as I'm listening to you and I'm thinking, how often I have spoken to parents of children who are struggling with anxiety.
6: Yeah.
5: And I'm always saying to them, but the brain is plastic. The brain can change. Your brain can, all these little neural pathways,
6: Absolutely.
5: They change, they grow, they develop. And I'm saying it to parents all the time about their kids. And as I was looking at your Instagram, I thought, Mary, relate this back to yourself.
6: Yeah.
5: That it's so important that women listening to you are aware of this.
6: Yeah. Our brain is neuroplastic. So it is malleable. Much and all as we are programmed, we can be reprogrammed, rewired, reconditioned, whatever you want to call it.
5: Mm-hmm.
6: And what I would say is the first step to this, like I said, is awareness. But the next step is interrupting the pattern.
5: Yeah.
6: So noticing where you're repeating the pattern and then consciously being like, no, I am not going to do that thing. So when you find yourself just about to say yes to something that you don't have time for, even just taking one breath to just take that second to go, do you know what? Actually, no, I won't today. Because every time you interrupt the pattern, you create a new neurological pathway. You create a new pattern. Yeah. And I would always say to people, look for ways to get out of your comfort zone. Because what you're doing is you're opening that window of tolerance. And I did a lot of training on trauma because of where I work.
5: Yeah.
6: And when you expand what you think you're capable of, you suddenly plant the seed in your brain. Well, hang on. If this is possible, then what else is possible? And I will use this. Yeah. I started sea swimming. So after all this happened, after everything happened in work, and I started actively looking for ways to get out of my comfort zone, to do things that I did not want to do. And I would notice myself, I'd be walking up to the 40 foot in snow, and I'd be like, don't dance it. What are you doing? Everything in my body is telling me not to do it. And because of intentionally trying to expand myself and to create new neurological pathways, I would put myself into positions like that, like getting into the sea in December, purely to train myself. Oh, okay, I can do this.
5: I can do it.
6: I can do this. So I would be saying to people to actively look for opportunities to get out of your comfort zone, because your comfort zone is where the patterns live.
5: Yeah.
6: And everything is repeated. It's all comfy. It's all lovely. Outside of your comfort zone is where life is happening.
5: Yeah. Oh, Antoinette. Do you know, it's resonating so much with me. And I think, I mean, it's so interesting to me that this, that I'm saying this to parents, like I'm saying this to parents about their children, and the same message, getting them out of their comfort zone is where you find your inner bravery. It's where you find that you can do all this stuff.
6: Yes.
5: The other thing though that you just said that made me think, and actually I did this, and I won't give detail of the example, but it was something the other week that I wasn't being asked to do, but I was being hinted at to do. And Antoinette, I would have normally gone, oh, of course, no. Do you need a hand to that? No, I'll help you with that or whatever. And I have been quite overwhelmed with stuff going on in my life lately. And I sat really calmly and I actually had to pause and say to myself, Mary, no, don't do this. Don't jump in. And funny, I was saying it to my husband and he said, you actually have to learn to say, oh, I would love to help out. However, blah, blah, blah. So I haven't quite gotten to there, but I sat and I literally in this conversation about 3 times had to say, okay, Mary, no, don't volunteer yourself for this because this is who I am.
6: Yeah.
5: And it does feel empowering when you're brave enough to do it.
6: It's so freeing. It's so freeing. And I think it's just this automatic fear. And I think this is where this is something that people can do themselves, is taking themselves out of that high energy mood, high energy. And I would always say, like, I know this is on the radio, so I can't, like, I would have been operating at this high level.
5: Yeah.
6: And the most important, if you can take yourself back down to your baseline with your breath, just a 30 seconds breathing, because what that does is that activates the part of your brain that makes decisions and thinks rationally.
5: Of course.
6: So if you're operating up in this stressed out, like, oh yeah, of course you're going to say yes. Of course you're good, because you're not thinking rationally. You're just like, right, survival, get to the end of the day, get to the end of the week. Whereas if you can even take, I always call them golden moments, and I do a lot of work with early years staff.
5: Yeah.
6: It's like, take those golden moments just when you're walking to the bathroom, just do breathing just for 30 seconds, because it takes you out of that high stressed out brain. again, back down to your baseline. So you're able to make decisions with more clarity and that bit more confidence.
5: Oh, Antoinette. And do you know what I think you're making me think of as well? You know that old saying, you can't pour from an empty cup.
6: Absolutely.
5: And I think as women, we lose sight of that. We try to be helpful to everybody, and we lose sight of the fact that you have to look after yourself. Absolutely. If you want to look after other people.
6: And I think this is a lot of people try and fix external.
5: Yeah.
6: It's like, I'll get a new job, or I'll buy a new journal, or I will do something external.
5: Yeah.
6: But nothing ever sticks, because it's actually this internal belief system that's operating everything. And I would always, this is one message, and I say this to every workshop that I do.
5: Yeah.
6: The most important relationship that you have is the relationship that you have with yourself. So the boundaries that you hold for yourself are going to set the tone for the boundaries you hold other people have with you. And how you speak to yourself matters. Mm-hmm. Because it's the self-image that you're creating, that you're reinforcing all the time, that's creating that identity, that's making the decisions, that's taking action. So I would always say, like, the most important relationship that you have is you have, and how you talk to yourself matters. Yeah. It matters. Like I always say, and this is one thing I would love everyone to go, please start talking to yourself like you would talk to your best friend.
5: Yes.
6: And when you're giving yourself a hard time because you missed an appointment, mm-hmm. because you didn't return a phone call, because whatever happened, just ask yourself, what would I say to my friend Mary if this was that situation? And start giving yourself the same kindness and compassion that you give everybody else, because it does start from within.
5: And well, then we don't do that, do we? No. We don't give ourselves.
6: Oh my, like, I mean, I used to give myself, you know, you give yourself, I used to talk to myself so... I've like given myself after having those two biscuits, and I shouldn't have had them biscuits, and I didn't get out for a walk, and I like, if I didn't answer an email, what's wrong? And it was only when I actually really reflected on it, I realized, how could I be confident in myself if I'm speaking to myself like that? Because your brain doesn't know it's yourself or it's someone else. It just hears negative. So, you know, you're constantly beating yourself down. So start bigging yourself up. Like, start bigging yourself up, because that's where it begins. It begins within.
5: Oh, Antoinette, I'm telling you, it's funny. I was saying to you before we came on air, I made a mistake today and came in an hour too early for my interview. And I was thinking, oh, Mary, look at this, whatever. And producer Stephen said to me, but isn't it so much better? You were early than you were late, Mary. And I thought, it's just reframing something, isn't it?
6: It's like wearing sunglasses. And I would say this aloud, you know, a lot of people who struggle in certain situations, it's like, what sunglasses are you wearing? Because some people live life through a lens of seeing the worst in everything.
5: Yeah.
6: Oh, not enough this, not enough that, or whatever it is. It's like, change the lens. Like you said, it was just perspective.
5: Yeah.
6: And everything. And what, there was a great saying I heard, the problem is not the problem. How you look at the problem is the problem. The problem's never the problem.
5: Oh, Antoinette, we could talk about this for hours. We really could.
6: Absolutely.
5: I have to just say to the listeners, Antoinette has a free workbook on her page, and it's called RIP the old you. I had a sneak peek at it the other day, and I actually thought, I'm going to print that off and I'm going to do that. And I absolutely am.
6: Brilliant.
5: We probably only touched on things, but I think everything you're saying is so powerful, Antoinette. It really is.
6: Thank you.
5: If the listeners are thinking, okay, I am this woman, how am I going to get support? Where can they find you?
6: So I am on Instagram and I'm Antoinette Coffey, Coffey, Mindset.
5: Antoinette,
6: and you can drop me,
5: mindset.
6: And do you know what? If something on this resonated, and if you're thinking, oh my God, I don't know where to start, don't hesitate, drop me a DM. I am the same here as I am at home. Yeah. I will have a chat, because I know sometimes it's really hard when you're in it to see outside of it. So please don't hesitate. Drop me a DM. Ask me anything. I've no problem. I'd love to meet you. If you are struggling, find me on Antoinette Coffey Mindset on Instagram.
5: Antoinette, you are absolutely brilliant. I've loved this conversation. You fired me up, Antoinette.
6: Good.
5: Thank you so much for joining us. Thank you so much to producer Stephen. Do stay tuned, for we've Queriosity next, followed by Curtain Up with Connor Clear at 1. Then Stephen and the Sports Zone guys will be live in studio at 2 o'clock with all your latest sports coverage. 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
8: Hey, it's Erica here with your latest show business update on Dublin City FM. Tickets for the Oasis upcoming 2027 tour have sold out, with one of the band's members, Liam Gallagher, posting on social media to say, "That's all, folks." The announcement of the tour follows their documentary Don't Look Back in Anger, which detailed the lives of the English rock band during their reunion tour of 2025. Formed back in the 90s, gaining stardom, the tickets for their 42 upcoming live shows have completely sold out. This comes as the band added an extra 4 dates, including some at Nebworth, where they played 2 legendary shows in August of 1996. Third floor on the west side, me and you. Singer-songwriter Taylor Swift has officially become the most successful artist in MTV Video Music Awards history, bringing home the Video of the Year award. Going into the night, the performer went on to score the night's top award for the visuals of her track For the Fate of Ophelia from her 2025 album. The singer also received an award for the Artist Director for writing and directing the parody video for her music video titled Opalite. Upon winning, she dedicated her award to the ultimate showgirl, adding, "I think we were all very lucky to share this planet with Dolly Parton for a time." And with upcoming shows to play in November and December, the band Florence Road have come out to acknowledge and thank Pearl Jam's Eddie Vedder, the Ohana Festival in California, and Fender Guitars for coming to their rescue after the Irish band's equipment was stolen from their van. In an Instagram post on Saturday, they described themselves as absolutely devastated, as they would not be able to play a concert after the theft. However, the next day were delighted, adding, "What an insane 48 hours, saying that once Eddie had learned their guitars were stolen, he insisted that they play his. That's the latest showbiz news update from me, Erica Elliott, on 103.2 Dun City FM.
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6: Hello, hello, hello. Very good morning to you and happy Friday, baby. It is Friday, the 2nd of October, 7 o'clock on the dot. We've got you for the next few hours. I've got a whole heap of tunes for you and we'll keep you updated on the traffic and travel as we always do. Feel free to get in touch all morning. You can 087 179 1032. The weather today, it's going to be a little bit cloudy and breezy this morning, but largely dry. Highs of 14 to 17 degrees. We're straight in. It's the queen of pop. I say she is, at least. It's Madonna and Hung Up.

0: Time to have a first look at the roads here. So we've got delays already on the N7 from Newlands Cross. The M4 slowing you down quite heavy actually at Junction 2 Liffey Valley. The N3 is queuing from Mulhaddit, and we see delays on the N2 already approaching the M50. On the M1, a little bit of a slowdown at Junction 2. Slow to come onto the M50 southbound where there is a long stretch of traffic. So it starts off busy but moving heavy around Junction 6, and again getting very heavy from the Westling Bridge to Clover Hill. Slight delays after that to Edmundstown. Bit busy on at Junction 7 as well. Further ahead you'll slow down again just a wee bit at Junction 15 Carrick Mines. On the other side, there's also a slowdown there, northbound at Junction 15, again slowing you down slightly at Junction 9 Red Cow, and a bit busy Junction 7 Lucan to the Westlink Bridge. On the north side of the city, we've got slight delays through Fairview. Fine after that, though. The Swords Road, you're looking at 13 minutes or so from the flyover to clear Griffith Avenue. Drumcondra Road, just a tad slow, and also Dorset Street at North Frederick Street. North Road's a bit busy. Coming down to the Keys, Church Street is busy but moving all the way down from Constitution Hill. It's looking heavy on North King Street, North Brunswick Street as well. Queen Street is busier. It's heavy. Coming along the Keys, Arran Keys half full. On the south side, there are slight delays at Island Bridge. A little slowdown at St John's Road and three or four light changes to turn right to Kilmainham. Elsewhere, we've got Leopardstown Road just a tad slow as well, approaching the Lewis Bridge. The Stillorgan Road is looking fabulous at the moment. And if you're coming down the Rock Road, there's a little patch of traffic at Frascati. On the canal, quite busy. Grove Road, Canal Road nearly full. Grand Parade, you've got two or three late changes. And heading up the other way, two or three again on Canal Road. And lastly, just a wee bit slow on Harrington Street. Well, if you didn't know, Ireland's first Dutch roundabout is now open on Templeville Road. Drivers should take care while people get used to the new road layout. Go and give it a Google if you don't know how it works. It looks quite impressive. We were actually saying yesterday, me and Stephen and Meg, we want to take a drive down there. We want to do all of it. We're going to go there, we're going to drive it, we're going to cycle it, and we're going to walk it.
1: Yeah, I'll do the walking.
0: Okay, cool. You can do the cycling.
2: I'll cycle.
0: I'll do the driving. good morning.
2: What's the crack?
1: Hello, yeah. How are we?
0: Celebrity traders.
1: Hell yeah.
2: Oh, yeah.
0: Straight in, baby. It's so cool because it's kind of addictive.
1: It really is.
0: So everybody can get their fix now.
2: Yeah,
0: super. So, what is your prediction then? I mean, let's go spoiler alert for people who maybe missed it and they're watching spoilers. It on catch up. Spoiler, spoiler, spoiler.
1: Love the traders.
0: Yeah.
1: Love who was picked.
2: Yeah.
0: Yes.
1: I'm excited to see how that
0: unravels.
1: So sure,
0: for people who didn't know, people who don't want to know, turn your radio down right now. And the traders picked were Richard E. Grant, Maya Jama.
1: Yeah. Mm-hmm.
0: Oh, what a combination.
1: He is gas.
0: Oh my gosh.
2: Yeah, Richard Grant, he's so funny.
0: I know.
2: So theatrical, so like all funny. The time.
0: I feel like he's a great trader because I feel like he could get away with anything.
1: I think so. But I don't know. It's
2: after
1: hard to know.
2: After the stunt he pulled last night, I don't know.
0: Oh my gosh.
2: How he's going to get
0: scandalous.
2: Out of
0: that. So scandalous. Well, it'll be good to watch it unfold. So just now, having a look at who's on and what the crack is, what are your thoughts like of people who have got longevity and people who don't?
2: I think one of the two, so the two comedian mates are Ramesh and...
0: Oh, I love Ramesh.
2: What's the other fella's name? Rob Beckett.
1: Yeah.
2: They're like mates in there.
0: Yes.
2: And
0: I met them actually.
2: They're so funny.
0: Oh my God, they're so lovely.
2: I think one of them could go far.
0: Yeah, and yeah. I think Ramesh.
2: Yeah.
1: I just think it's such a good dynamic because like they are comedians and they're so funny. Like the way they go on, they're like, I'll never speak to you ever again. Like it's like a different element like the Irish one, which I love.
0: Remember the last one though, there was a bit of heat.
1: I actually didn't watch the last one.
0: There was a bit of like scandal, you know? It'll be interesting.
2: It'll all come
0: interesting.
2: Out.
0: You're dealing with egos as well. Like
1: and
0: sometimes
1: you drop your guard
0: completely.
1: You know, so it's interesting to see people in that environment.
0: It's funny because I think if you compare it to like the jungle, you know, there's no comfort, so you completely are forced to socialize. Where you know, here they have their shoot start time and it's all kind of set out a little bit more.
1: Yeah.
0: A schedule. They've probably got their managers, you know, helping and whatever the case is. But it'll be interesting nonetheless. Mm-hmm. Bring it on! I've got so much great music, lads. Listen to this. Coming your way right now. I've got Chic and I've got this one. It's Mr. Stevie Wonder.

night. 7:19 in the morning. Out there on the roads now, we've got delays on the N7. Busy from Newlands Cross. The M4 is slow. Junction 2, Liffey Valley, and the N3 is queuing as well from Mulhaddit. The N2, you're slowing down, approaching the M50. And on the M1, just a wee bit slow at the moment at Junction 2, Dublin Airport. Continuing down to the M50 southbound, slow to get on from the M1. And coming down the M50, it is slowing you down southbound just before Junction 5. That continues past Junction 6, where you come to a standstill. That's bumper to bumper down to Clover Hill. Little bit of a delay coming on at Junction 7 as well. Slight delays after that from Clover Hill, busy but moving to Edmundstown. Also, just a wee bit slow at Junction 15, Carrick Mines. Northbound, same spot, bit slow there at Junction 15. And again, you'll slow down slightly at Junction 9. And from the Junction 7, Lucan to the Westlink Bridge, another little patch of slight delays at Junction 5. The north side of the city, Gill Street, is congested at the moment. You've got slight delays through Fairview. Coolock Lane, maybe 6 or 7 minutes in the queue. On the Swords Road, you could be about 15 minutes to clear Griffith Avenue. It's a bit busy on Drumconda Road, and there are slight delays on Dorset Street at North Frederick Street. North Road looks a bit slow at the moment, and coming down the Navan Road, you've got about a 5 minute delay to the roundabout. The keys, so we've got some delays around Church Street. So North King Street's very busy. North Brunswick Street is as well. Church Street, just slight delays all the way down. And Queen Street is looking a bit heavier, actually. Coming along the keys, Arran Quay's half full. That's going to slow you down. And across to the south side, there's a little bit of a delay at Island Bridge. We've got slight delays at St. John's Road, heavy on the right turn to Kilmainham. Leopardstown Road, just a tad slow at the moment, approaching the Lewis Bridge. And if you're heading down the Rock Road, you've just got a little slowdown at Frascati. On the canal, Grove Road, Canal Road, looking pretty busy. I must say that's nearly full, both of those. Grand Parade, 2 or 3 light changes. Heading up the other way, you've got 2 or 3 as well at Rathmines. And lastly, Harrington Street is going to slow you down a little bit. More music on the way for you. When we come back, we're going to have a look at what happened on this day, the 2nd of October. If you're celebrating anything or you know somebody who is, give me a holler.

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4: 7:33 Friday morning. Happy Friday. I'm going to write a Happy Friday song that we can sing every Friday together. It's a bit cloudy today, a bit of breeziness as well. Largely dry though, with highs of 14 to 17 degrees. Again, is this Garda road closures again this morning around Dublin Castle? That is due to the EU presidency events. Right, and on the roads, we have got a few bits, not much really. Newlands Cross on the N7, that's where the delays start, what we can see at least. Then we've got the M4 slowing you down, Junction 2. Still a bit of a queue on the N3 from Mulhaddit as well. It's eased off a bit on the N2, just slight delays now to the M50. And again, you'll slow down on the M1 at Junction 2 Dublin Airport. Heavy coming down to the M50 from the M1. And the M1 southbound sees slight delays from before the Westlink Bridge all the way down to Edmundstown. A little bit of a delay on at Junction 7. One more little patch of slight delays at Junction 15, Carrick Mines. Northbound looks like this. You'll slow down at Junction 15. A little slow off at Junction 10. And we also see slight delays. Junction 9, Redcar to Clover Hill. And again, approaching the Westlink Bridge from Junction 7. The north side of the city, Guild Street's looking very congested at the moment. Slight delays through Fairview. Gardiner Street is going to slow you down a bit. Coolock Lane, you're looking at 6 or 7 minutes. The Swords Road, about 15 from the flyover to clear Griffith Avenue. It's a little bit busy after that as well. Down Drumcondra Road and onto Dorset Street, all the way down to North Frederick Street. Then we've got North Road, just a wee bit slow, and coming down the Navan Road, about 10 minutes from the railway bridge. Then down to the Keys, Church Street is a little busy from Constitution Hill, and Queen Street will slow you down slightly as well. Arran Quay is looking a little busy. On the south side, there's a little bit of a delay at Island Bridge. You've got slight delays as well at St John's Road. The right turn to Kilmainham, you're looking at 3 or 4 light changes. And elsewhere, Dramata Link Road looking very busy indeed. Leopardstown Road, just slight delays there approaching the Lewis Bridge. And if you're coming down the N11, it's just going to slow you down slightly from Newtown Park Avenue past to Logan Park Road. The Rock Road as well, just a wee bit slow at Frascati. And on the canal, it's picked up. It has indeed. So we've got Parnell Road, Grove Road, Canal Road and Grand Parade pretty much about half full. And coming up the other way is okay. The south side of the city centre, Harrington Street will slow you down a little tiny bit. Jim Jim sent a picture of his windscreen and I can see that he's going to be sending us a message shortly. So we'll get to that. Thank you, Jim Jim. In the meantime, though, we're going to have a little look-see. What happened on this day? It is the 2nd of October today. Let me turn you on, so to speak. The mics. It's Family Show. 1995, British band Oasis released their second studio album. What was it called?
5: Definitely Maybe.
4: No! What's the Story?
5: Oh, yes.
4: Yeah.
5: Sorry, that's, yeah.
4: It sold 347,000 copies in the first week.
6: Oh, my Lord.
4: Wowzers. And then 2001, American sitcom Scrubs premieres on NBC. I never got into that.
6: I liked
5: Scrubs. Yeah, I never got into it, but I appreciated it.
4: Yeah, I did. I kind of dipped in and out of it, but I don't know why I didn't get,
6: yeah,
4: I didn't get like pulled in. Maybe I should try again. Hey,
6: yeah,
4: I think I will. Then we have got 2016. Kim Kardashian was robbed. That was 10 years ago. How is that 10 years ago? She was robbed at gunpoint, $10 million worth of jewelry in her hotel in Paris.
5: That
4: was crazy. Was that like an inside job or something? I can't remember. There was some story attached to it.
6: That was crazy. That kind of changed her, I think.
4: Yeah.
6: Yeah, she became very chill after that.
4: Yeah, you would do. But I mean, who travels around with $10 million worth of jewelry?
6: That's the thing, yeah.
4: You know what I'm saying?
6: Yeah, she kind of stopped wearing jewelry.
4: I've got my, like, Lovisa stuff. And, like, if it's your birthday today, happy birthday to you. Happy birthday to you. You share it with Mahatma Gandhi, who was born on this day in 1869. And Sting.
5: Oh.
4: Do you want to take a guess there, Meg?
6: Six, 71.
4: I'm going like a little bit warmer, a little bit warmer. Sting is 75 years old today. I do love him very much.
5: I thought he was younger.
4: He's great. Yeah, he looks younger.
5: Mm, he looks great.
4: He's led a good life. He has. I've seen him. He's incredible.
6: Yeah, I'd
4: live. Wow. Proper muso. Like, yeah. I know that's a funny thing to say, but muso, yeah. Even the gig, it was just like, kind of like a jam session in a way. That's felt.
6: That's cool.
4: You know, very cool. Anyway, here he is doing the real thing.

0: Dermo Castle. Haven't seen him live. Dermo, I want to see you live, buddy. I just always miss it. I always just miss the boat with the tickets. I just never. I know Stephen is. I'm going to enlist his help. Oh, is it Rod Stewart today?
1: It's Rod Stewart today, but I think I'm going to abdicate. It's just
0: Stephen.
1: Yeah, it's.
0: You were going to try though.
1: I was going to try, but I seen the prices.
0: Oh, how much are they?
1: They're expensive enough for
0: like 200.
1: No, less, but just, I don't know, just for what you're getting, the seat, yeah, location, stuff
0: well,
1: like that.
0: But you're getting Rod Stewart.
1: You're getting Rod Stewart, of course, of course. But for me, no, yeah. a little too much, I think.
0: Pass, for me. Yeah. Those go on sale. And I think Alex Warren goes on sale today as well.
2: I think so, yeah.
0: Man, man. Anyway, let's have a little look at the roads. We got a message from Jim Jim. Hello, Jim Jim. 2.19 for diesel, 1.99 for petrol. That's epic. And the N7 is moving grand until Junction 4 where it slows down. Thank you, Jim Jim. Then we've got delays on the N4, Junction 2, Liffey Valley. The N3 is very busy from Mulhaddit. Slightly slow on the N2 approaching the M50 and on the M1 at Junction 2. Coming down to the M50, it is heavy to get on from the M1. You've got slight delays just before the Westlink Bridge southbound, heavy around Colcut and Clover Hill, easing off slightly but not completely, and then it gets very busy, very heavy, Junction 11 Tallow down to Ebbinstown. There is a slight delay as well at Junction 15 Carrick Mines. Northbound, just a wee bit slow at Junction 15, slight delays off at Junction 10, and also just a wee bit slow from Junction 7 Lucan to the Westlink Bridge. On the north side of the city, Gill Street's congested at the moment, a little slow through Fairview, and slight delays for you on Gardiner Street if you're headed that way. Santry Exit Slip and Coolock Lane are busy. On the Swords Road, you could be about 13 minutes now from the flyover to clear Griffith Avenue. It is a bit slow on Drumcondra Road, and those delays continue down Dorset Street to North Frederick Street. North Road is just a tad slow. On the Navan Road, you're in the queue for about 10 minutes now. It's a bit busier from the railway bridge. That's where it all starts. And then down to the Keys, just slight delays on Church Street all the way down Queen Street as well. Coming along the Keys, Arran Keys half full, everything else is fine. On the south side, there's a little bit of a slowdown at Island Bridge. Heavy on the right turn to Kilmainham. Drummartin Link Road is congested down to the Beacon. Leopardstown Road, just a little busy at the moment. And if you're coming down the N11, you'll slow down slightly at Newtown Park Avenue, and that continues past DeLorgan Park Road. On the Rock Road, a little patch of traffic at Frascati and the canal, so it's quite busy. It is. Parnell Road, Grove Road, Canal Road and Grand Parade are pretty much all more than half full. And then lastly, we've got a little bit of a delay on the south side of the city centre on Harrington Street. Voice note, text or WhatsApp. Let me know how your Friday morning, yes it's Friday, is unfolding. 08 7179 1032.

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6: Hey, this is Sydney. 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

Teddy Swims is back with his new song, Perfect Man. 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
3: 8:03 Friday morning. Happy Friday to you. If you've just tuned in, welcome to it. It is going to be a bit cloudy and a little bit breezy this morning, they say. Largely dry with highs of 14 to 17 degrees. Jim Jim got back in touch. 25 minutes, ball to cow. Happy Friday. Thank you, Jim Jim. And then Anthony said 18 minutes, M50 northbound, junction 12 for a house to the M1 M50 roundabout. That is not too shabby. The All Weather Cyclist got in touch as well. Morning, Helen and team. All's moving well around Castle Knock College Junction and all approaches to Chap Lizard. Happy Friday. Yay. That all sounds fabulous. Thank you very much. All right. We've also got some delays then. The N7, apart from the 25 minutes, a little slow from junction 4. And then we've got delays on the N4 at Junction 2, Liffey Valley. The N3 is busy from Mulhaddit. Just a wee bit slow on the N2 as you approach the M50, and the same story on the M1 at Junction 2, Dublin Airport. The M50 southbound, it's slowing you down slightly at the Westling Bridge, heavy to Clover Hill. And further ahead, you will slow down slightly again at Junction 10, Ballymount. It does get very busy then. You come to a standstill, crawling from Junction 11 down to Edmundstown. A little bit of a delay as well at Junction 15, Carrick Mines. Northbound, you'll slow down slightly at Junction 15. There are slight delays off at Junction 10. Bit busy from Junction 7, Lucan to the Westlink Bridge, and then again at Junction 6 Blanchardstown. It does look pretty heavy at the moment going off at Junction 5 Finglas as well. Then we've got the north side of the city. It looks like this. So a little bit slow through Fairview. Santry Exit Slip and Coolock Lane are all very busy. On the Swords Road, you could be about 15 minutes or so from the flyover to Clear Griffith Avenue. It's a little busy on Drumcondra Road and Dorset Street as well, from North Circular Road to North Frederick Street. Then we've got North Road, just a wee bit slow. If you're coming down the Navan Road, you could be about 10 minutes in the queue from the Railway Bridge. On the south side, a little bit of a slowdown at Island Bridge. Still heavy on the right turn to Kilmainham. I feel like I say that a lot, but it is. It's always heavy there. Then we've got Drumartin Link Road queuing down to the Beacon, and Leopardstown Road, just a tad slow there, approaching the Lewis Bridge. Stillorgan Road doesn't look too bad at all. You'll slow down just a tad as well from Newtown Park Avenue until Mount Marion Avenue. The Rock Road sees a slight delay at Frascati. The canal's still looking pretty busy, I'm afraid. So Parnell Road, Grove Road, Canal Road and Grand Parade, pretty much all a bit more than half full. And the south side of the city centre is looking fabuloso. Right, so do not forget, we launched the competition yesterday and the crowds went mad. Mm-hmm. They went wild. Mm-hmm. And they're going to go wilder. So if you haven't heard, we've teamed up with our friends at Aloft Dublin City Hotel for a fabulous family getaway. There's it's a great prize. I tell you what, you don't win it here on air, but you have to go to the socials. So listen to this. You can win an overnight stay for two adults and two kids, including dinner and breakfast. Plus, Aloft is taking the stress out of Halloween midterm with kids eating free, pumpkin decorating, trick-or-treating, a Halloween welcome pack, and family movie nights. All you have to do is head over to Dublin City FM Instagram for all the details. 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Winner announced on socials on Monday. Good luck. So don't not enter because you feel like, oh, well, I'm busy on Halloween weekend, because you can take your prize, obviously availability dependent.
4: Yeah.
3: But the winner will be revealed on Monday and there might still be availability for the Halloween weekend.
5: So
3: go and have a little sneaky night with this, with the fam.
5: Oh my gosh.
3: Oh yes. My gosh, guys. Amazing stuff. So go on to the Instagram and check it out. I'm sure you're all following us already anyway, right? Yes. In the meantime, though, we're going to head back to the music. Feel free to keep in touch as well. Love to hear from you. Let me know what you're up to this weekend. The first weekend of October. 087 179 1032.

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1: Thank you for your message, Wes and Simon. Oh, next time. All right, Wes and Simon said the M4 is backing up from Junction 3. Slow but moving. Yeah, thank you for that. Then we've got another message about the M4. Eastbound Phantom slowdown around Junction 6 Southbridge. Moving pretty well from there. 15 minutes to the M50. Some low sun. Yes, that's what it is. And then another message talking about the M4 and a slowdown at Junction 6 and traffic along there. So everyone's out on the N4 sending messages. Thank you for that. You could all wave at each other. Then we've got the N7, 25 minutes ball to cow, Jim said. The N3 slow from Mulhaddit. A little bit slow on the N2 approaching the M50 and again at Junction 2 Dublin Airport if you're coming down the M1. The M50 southbound is looking a bit better already. Slight delays approaching Junction 7 and a bit busy Junction 10 Ballymount to Junction 11. Also slight delays at Junction 15 Carrick Mines. Coming up the other way, there's a little bit of a slowdown at Junction 15 and also slight delays Junction 7 Lucan to the Westlink Bridge, and you will slow down just a tad at Junction 6. It is heavy at the moment going off at Junction 5 Finglas. On the north side of the city, it's not looking too bad, really. Santry Exit Slip and Coolock Lane are heavy, though. Swords Road, about 15 minutes, I'd say, to clear Griffith Avenue. It's also slow on the left lane to Collins Avenue. Continuing down, it's a bit slow on Drumcondra Road, and there are slight delays down Dorset Street to North Frederick Street. North Road is going to slow you down just a little bit, and Ratoath Road is queuing now. You're about 7 or 8 minutes there. On the Navan Road, 10 minutes in the queue from the railway bridge, I'd say. And across to the south side, we've got delays at Island Bridge. 3 or 4 light changes on the right turn to Kilmainham as well. And then we've got Drumartin Link Road looking very busy still down to the Beacon. Leopardstown Road, that's all bumper to bumper along to the Lewis Bridge. And if you're heading down the N11, it's looking heavy now. Newtown Park Avenue easing off a little bit at Stillorgan Park Road. And then at UCD, it's looking very congested at the moment as well. Coming down the Rock Road, it's also looking very heavy at the moment from Frascati, queuing all the way along past Marion Gates. On the canal, you are very busy on Parnell Road, Grove Road, Canal Road, and on Grand Parade, pretty much all half full. And the south side of the city centre is looking really good. Let me know how it's looking for you out there on this fabulous Friday, the first Friday of October. Can you Adam and Eve it? You can voice note, text or WhatsApp us on that number, 087-179-1032. I'll leave you with this question. Have you ever fallen asleep somewhere awkward? Let me know on that number.

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6: 8:31 on a Friday morning. It is a bit cloudy and a bit breezy, they say. A largely dry day, though, with highs of 14 to 17 degrees. No incidents to report, and it's pretty quiet out there. We've got some delays on the N7, 25 minutes Bowl to Cow. A little busy coming down the M4, bit stop start from Junction 4, and the N3 is slow from Mulhaddit. Just a tad slow as well at just as you get to the M50 on the N2, and the M1 will slow you down a bit at Junction 2 Dublin Airport. Coming down the M50 southbound, a little bit of a patch of slowdown. That made no sense at all. I just put words together. But you catch my drift. A little slow approaching Junction 7, Luke, and there are slight delays coming on there. A bit busy off at Junction 10, and further ahead you'll slow down just a bit at Junction 15. Northbound, bit busy at Junction 15 as well, and further ahead you'll slow down a little bit at Junction 7, Luke, into the Westlink Bridge, and there are slight delays off at Junction 5, Finglas. On the north side of the city, Fairview down to the Keys, looking amazing. A little bit of a delay on Sentry Exit Slip in Coolock Lane. Swords Road, it's actually got busier. 20 minutes there from the tunnel to clear Griffith Avenue. There or thereabouts. Drumcondra Road's a bit slow and Dorset Street will slow you down a bit at North Circular Road. North Road sees a little bit of a slowdown as well. Ratoath Road is queuing from Tolka Valley up until Riley's Bridge, and then on the Navan Road you're in the queue there for about 10 minutes. Down to the Keys is looking fabulous at the moment. The Keys are fine. On the south side, just a slight delay at Island Bridge. Heavy on the right turn to Kilmainham. We've got Drummartin Link Road queuing down to the Beacon. Leopardstown Road's congested, very slow approaching the Lewis Bridge, and if you're coming down the N11, it's heavy at Newtown Park Avenue, easing off to Stillorgan Park Road, and very busy again around UCD. Coming down the Rock Road, it's also looking very busy from Frascati past the Marion Gates. And then on the Canal, it's still the same story pretty much there. Coming in, Parnell Road, Grove Road, Canal Road and Grand Parade are pretty much more than half full. Coming up the other way, a bit of a delay as well. Two or three light changes at Rathmines, same again at Harold's Cross. And the south side of the city centre is looking fabulous. So I asked you there before the break about falling asleep in a funny place, a funny old place. I fell asleep at the bottom of the stairs when I was younger, but I think I must have been exhausted.
7: Yeah.
6: It's very exhausting being a child.
8: Yeah.
6: Wait until you become a grown-up. It's even more exhausting. But, I mean, obviously there are buses. Is there nothing worse than being on a plane or a bus or something and you nod off onto a stranger's shoulder?
7: Oh, yeah.
8: Oh, God.
6: Embarrassed.
7: Yeah. Or I kind of wake up and my mouth is wide open.
6: Oh, yes. And like somebody could just pop something in. Do you know what I mean?
7: Oh, like, my God. Oh, God, everyone's looking
6: strange.
7: At me.
6: Strange. So apparently Harry Styles, it was kind of cute, actually, because he was doing his show at Madison Square Garden and a family had come along and the kids actually fell asleep. They nodded off during his performance and he just couldn't resist pointing it out from the stage. He was like, if you guys need anything, like a pillow or like maybe a Red Bull or something. Or maybe a fruit roll-up or something like that, we can get you one of those. So he always chats to his fans apparently, and he's very, very cool. He's coming to Slane, isn't he?
8: Yeah, I will be there.
6: You've got a ticket.
8: Yeah, it's Croke Park. Croke Park.
6: Oh, it's Croke Park.
8: Yeah, yeah.
6: Yeah, you got.
8: I will be there. Stephen, I will be there no matter what.
6: I feel like Stephen could open a business.
7: I know.
6: Getting tickets.
7: You could get. Remember, like years ago, you'd go into Stephen's Green and get them.
6: Now you can.
7: So
6: go.
7: You could be
8: go
7: Stephen.
8: Straight to the source.
6: He is the Stephen. You can go and
7: we'll
6: you
7: get
6: can
7: you a little
6: put,
7: hot.
6: Yes, exactly. In Stephen's Green, and you can change your surname to Green. So corny.

Friday morning, it is Love at First Sight. 8:45 it is. Happy Friday to you if you've just tuned in. Welcome to it. A couple of bits coming in here. So we have got two incidents. There is a breakdown on the M50 northbound off-ramp at Junction 11 Talla, blocking the left lane to turn for Talla. And a breakdown on the M50 southbound at Junction 7 Lucan, blocking the right lane. Services are on the scene. They are sorting that breakdown on the Junction 11 Talla one out as we speak. So that all just came in right there now. Then we've got some delays on the N7, 25 minutes ball to cow, Jim said. On the N4, it's slowing you down at Junction 2, Liffey Valley. The N3, it's queuing, I'm afraid, bumper to bumper from Mulhattet. That's it for the approaches. Then coming down the M50 southbound, of course, slowing down a little bit to the incident at Junction 7 Lucan, blocking the right lane, and a little bit busy coming on there as well. There are slight delays going off at Junction 10, and further ahead you will slow down slightly at Junction 15, Carrick Mines. Coming up the other way, a little bit busy at Junction 15, and we have then also got that breakdown on the off-ramp at Junction 11, Talla, blocking the left lane, so it's causing a bit of a delay there to turn left to Talla, but they are sorting it out. I think they're going to put it up on the back of that tow truck any minute now. They're just dragging it up there. He is. All right. Then we've got further ahead. It'll slow down from Junction 7 Lucan to the Westlink Bridge. A bit of rubbernecking, I'd say. Also, slight delays off at Junction 5 Fingers. On the north side of the city, it looks like this. So a little slow at the moment down Santry Exit Slip and Coolock Lane. The Swords Road is busy. It's busier. You've got delays from the tunnel, about 20 minutes to clear Griffith Avenue. Drumcondra Road's a bit slow, and there are slight delays on Dorset Street at North Circular Road. North Road's going to slow you down just a tad, and if you're coming down Ratearth Road, it is bumper to bumper to Riley's Bridge. On the Navan Road, there's a 10-minute delay from the railway bridge, and across to the south side, there's a little bit of a slowdown at Island Bridge, queuing traffic on the right turn to Kilmainham with a 3 or 4 traffic light wait. Elsewhere, Dramarton Link Road's still super slow, and if you're coming down Leopardstown Road, it's also queuing approaching the Lewis Bridge. On the N11, it's a bit of a mixed bag. Heavy at Newtown Park Avenue, easing off to Stillorgan Park Road. And then it is looking pretty heavy at UCD. On the Rock Road, it's also slow from Frascati past Marion Gates. And the canal is still also looking quite dodgy. So Parnell Road, Grove Road, Canal Road and Grand Parade are all half full. Heading up the other way, you've got 2 or 3 light changes to get you through at Rathmines and Harold's Cross as well. So I'll remind you of the incidents. We've got the breakdown of the M50 southbound at Junction 7 Lucan. It's gone. Would you look at that? That was good. That was quick. So that's gone. Fabulous. And then it just leaves the breakdown on the off-ramp at Junction 11 Talla. I do believe by the time we next speak, they will have driven away. I think they are driving away. Oh my gosh, they are. There you go. That means there's no incidents. I love it when a plan comes together. Leia, get in touch. Let me know how you're doing on this Friday. How happy are you on a scale of 1 to 10? I'm an 11. I tell you what. 087 179 1032.

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6: Hey, it's Erica here with your latest showbiz news update on Dublin City FM. Tickets for the Oasis' upcoming 2027 tour have sold out, with one of the band's members, Liam Gallagher, posting on social media to say that's all, folks. The announcement of the tour follows their documentary Don't Look Back in Anger, which detailed the lives of the English rock band during their reunion tour of 2025. Formed back in the 90s, gaining stardom, the tickets for their 42 upcoming live shows have completely sold out. This comes as the band added an extra 4 dates, including some at Nebworth, where they played 2 legendary shows in August of 1996.
7: Third floor on the west side, me and you.
6: Singer-songwriter Taylor Swift has officially become the most successful artist in MTV Video Music Awards history, bringing home the Video of the Year award. Going into the night, the performer went on to score the night's top award for the visuals of her track For the Fate of Ophelia from her 2025 album. The singer also received an award for the Artist Director for writing and directing the parody video for her music video titled Opalite. Upon winning, she dedicated her award to the ultimate showgirl, adding, "I think we were all very lucky to share this planet with Dolly Parton for a time." And with upcoming shows to play in November and December, the band Florence Road have come out to acknowledge and thank Pearl Jam's Eddie Vedder, the Ohana Festival in California, and Fender Guitars for coming to their rescue after the Irish band's equipment was stolen from their van. In an Instagram post on Saturday, they described themselves as absolutely devastated, as they would not be able to play a concert after the theft. However, the next day were delighted, adding, "What an insane 48 hours, saying that once Eddie had learned their guitars were stolen, he insisted that they play his. That's the latest showbiz news update from me, Erica Elliott, on 103.2 Dublin City FM.
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10: 9.02 on a Friday morning into the last hour here on the Live Drive Breakfast Show with me, Helen Dubois. It's a bit of a cloudy start, a bit breezy as well, largely dry today. Highs of 14 to 17 degrees. No incidents to report. You've got a little bit of a delay on the N7 at Newlands Cross to the M50. The M4 slowing you down at Junction 2, Liffey Valley. Finn got in touch, said the N3 is moving very well. No stopping. Thanks, Finn. The N2 just a tad slow approaching the M50. The M50 southbound, not too bad at all. You've got slight delays from before the Westling Bridge to Junction 7, Lucan. A bit busy on there as well. Slight delays off at Junction 10, Ballymount. And again at Junction 15, Carrick Mines. Northbound, you'll slow down slightly at Junction 15. And a bit slow from Junction 7, Lucan to the Westling Bridge. Also, just a wee bit slow going off at Junction 5, Finglas. On the north side of the city, a little busy. Sandry exit slip that continues on Coolock Lane. The Swords Road, you're looking at about 20 minutes or more from the tunnel to clear Griffith Avenue. It's a little slow on Drumcondra Road, and there are slight delays ahead on Dorset Street at North Circular Road. North Road will slow you down just a tad. Ratearth Road is queuing from Tolka Valley up until Riley's Bridge and the Navan Road. Maybe 10 minutes, I'd say, from the railway bridge down to the roundabout. Across to the south side, there's a little bit of a slowdown at Island Bridge. You've got 3 or 4 light changes on the right turn to Kilmainham. The Nace Road slowing you down just a wee bit from the Red Cow to Bluebell. John Martin Link Road looking busy, busy. And Leopardstown Road sees delays approaching the Lewis Bridge. Coming down the N11, it is a bit stop-start from Newtown Park Avenue past UCD. You've got delays quite heavy, actually, on the Rock Road from Frascati all the way past Merrion Gates. And then on the canal, it's still looking very slow there. It's more than half full, Parnell Road, Grove Road, Canal Road and Grand Parade. Heading up the other way, maybe 2 or 3 light changes holding you up on Canal Road and Grove Road. And the south side of the city centre is looking pretty darn fabulous. So I don't know if you heard, guys, but Instagram have launched a new feature. They are doing this pretty much every week these days, but this one seems a bit strange to me. They've rolled out a new premium subscription. I don't know why I couldn't say that word. That was so subscription. It is a hard word to say.
11: Yeah.
10: Subscription. Anyway, it's called Instagram Plus. Costs you $3.99 a month. And it is designed to help users express yourself, connect deeper with friends, and customize your experience in new ways. This is what they say. Not like that, though. The perks include extending stories past 24 hours, pushing them higher up feeds, and adding expressive reactions to DMs.
4: Ugh.
11: Okay. Oh, listen.
10: It's a little bit strange. The new story we rewatch count reveals exactly how many times someone replayed your story. You can see how many times one person watched it for your stalkers. The search viewer sheet lets you check if a specific person has seen your post. You used to be able to do that. You could search who viewed
4: it.
10: There's also a story preview tool that lets you peek at someone's story without them knowing that you've seen it. This is just weird.
11: I'm so over it.
4: It's like Instagram for stalkers.
10: Literally.
11: I'm so over it, honestly.
10: Social media users have branded it a new low, with one user saying it basically lets you torture yourself over crushes or enemies. Yeah. Literally. It's a bit of a social experiment, some people say. Yeah.
11: But even saying it's helping people connect, with it's making people connect less, like.
10: Completely.
11: Oh, I'm so honestly over it.
10: Yeah, because then if somebody knows there's a chance that the person would cotton on to the fact that you're watching them, then they won't watch you.
4: The only way I could see this being useful is for like a business or company that needed to see how their kind of posts were doing and stuff.
10: But and also, personal, if they could see their competitors checking them out. Yeah. Yes.

very best, I'd say. Whoa, that gave me a fright. The brass. How sweet it is to be loved by you. A bit of Irene Cara in the mix as well. Hope you guys are having a fabulous Friday so far. It is 9:16 at the moment, and it's not looking too bad out there. We've got a few bits here and there. So the N7 is slowing you down still at Newlands Cross. The M4 busy at Junction 2, Liffey Valley. A little bit of a slowdown still on the N2 as well, approaching the M50. On the M50 southbound, not too bad, really. There are slight delays around the Westling Bridge. That clears off after Junction 7. Bit slow on there as well. And also slight delays off at Junction 10, Ballymount. You will slow down just a tad at Junction 15, Carrick Mines. Northbound, there's a patch of traffic there as well. Further ahead, a little bit of a delay northbound at Junction 7 Lucan to the Westling Bridge, and slight delays off for Junction 5 Finglas. The north side of the city. Sentry exits left. Stephen just had a noisy yawn. I mean, a noisy stretch. There's nothing like a stretch. Sentry exits left and Kulak Lane are both busy but moving. On the Swords Road, you're looking at about 20 minutes from the tunnel to clear Griffith Avenue. It's a little slow on Drumconda Road, and Dorset Street will slow you down just a tad at North Circular Road. North Road sees a little bit of a slowdown as well. Ratteth Road is cleared off. It's looking fabulous. And coming down the Navan Road, maybe, I'd say about 7 or 8 minutes from the railway bridge down to the roundabout. The keys are looking super. The approaches are fine too. And on the south side, we've got a little bit of a slowdown at the Island Bridge, and then again at Concord, but it's heavy still on that right turn to Kilmainham. The Nace Road's picked up slightly, so it's just busy but moving from the Redcar to Bluebell. Dromarton Link Road, still a bit of a mess, to be fair. It's very heavy down to the Beacon. And if you're coming down Stillorgan Road, you'll slow down just a bit at Newtown Park Avenue and again at UCD. The Rock Road's looking fabulous as well. And then the Canal, it's changed a bit. Still quite heavy on Grove Road and Canal Road, more than half full. Grand Parade, you've got a 2 or 3 light wait. Coming up the other way, it's heavier, it's half full. And also 2 or 3 light changes going up that way towards Sally's Bridge at Rathmines and again at Harold's Cross. And the south side of the city centre gets the award for good traffic because there's not much going on there really. You can voice note, text or WhatsApp. Let me know what's cracking for you guys wherever you may be in the city. I know a lot of you are probably tuned in working from home on a Friday. Bliss. Ah, sheer bliss. The number if you need it, 087 179 1032.

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3: Happy Friday. Loads to come on Good Morning Dublin straight after Live Drive at 10. This morning, Eco Kinley founder and CEO Kate Doyle chats to Debbie Allen to discuss making reuse more accessible in Ireland, from reusable nappies and period wear to expanding into pharmacies, baby stores and new retail spaces. And we'll also look ahead to another big weekend of sporting action with Sports Zone's Stephen Kenny. The UEFA Nations League rolls on with all of the European countries in action. The second round of the URC takes place, and we'll also talk Formula One and NFL 2. It's all coming up on Friday's Good Morning Dublin straight after Live Drive.
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6: 9:31 on a Friday morning. Happy Friday if you've just tuned in. Welcome to it. I hope it is going swimmingly for you. It's a bit of a cloudy start, a bit breezy this morning. There is a bit of a band of rain coming in later on, but dry this morning anyway. Highs of 14 to 17 degrees as well. All right, we've got a... It's not looking bad really, guys. So the approaches to the M50 are looking absolutely fabulous. We've got the M50 southbound, a bit busy from before the Westlink Bridge to Junction 7. Bit slow on there as well. There are slight delays off at Junction 10 Ballymount, and you will slow down slightly at Junction 15 Carrick Mines. Northbound, a little slowdown at Junction 15 going that way, and pretty heavy going off at Junction 13. You've got a little slowdown, Junction 7 Lucan to the Westlink Bridge. On the north side of the city, there's the traffic. It's taken a while, but it's there now. So if you're heading down to the Keys from Fairview, it is busy but moving, thank goodness, only from Fairview all the way down to Beresford Place to the city. Then we've got the Swords Road, very heavy still. You're looking at 20 minutes from the tunnel to clear Griffith Avenue. A bit busy on Drumcondra Road as well, and there are slight delays on Dorset Street at North Circular Road. On the south side, it's a little slow at Island Bridge. You will also slow down a bit at Concolba and heavy on the right turn to Kilmainham. The Nace Road slowing you down slightly from the Redcar to Bluebell. Drummartin Link Road is congested at the moment, and on Stillorgan Road, two patches of slight delays. The first at Newtown Park Avenue, the second at UCD. On the canal, it's still pretty busy. Grove Road and Canal Road, more than half full. At Grand Parade, you've got a 2 or 3 light wait. Going up the other way there, you've got, it's half full, quite busy. 2 or 3 light changes then. At Rathmines and Harold's Cross, that's heading up to Sally's Bridge. On the south side of the city centre is looking pretty amazing. They've done this whole study and they have discovered what people would like to do instead of their regular 9-to-5 job. If you've been toying with ditching it, there's the list of most in-demand self-employed jobs. Mm-hmm. And I must say, some of them are a bit of a shocker and some of them I kind of agree with. But listen to this. So I'll count you down, right?
7: Okay.
6: So wait, if you weren't doing this, what would you do?
7: I'd probably be just doing music all day.
6: Yeah. See, yeah. I feel like I would love to be a criminal lawyer.
7: Oh,
6: yeah.
7: Very different. Oh, I'm trying to think of something like completely on the other side then. I don't know.
6: But if it's self-employed. So if it was a self-employed, but like musician right. is a self-employed
7: yeah,
6: job.
7: Yeah, yeah.
6: You are.
7: Or maybe like a detective. Like
6: yeah. A private detective with your own. Yes.
7: A private
6: you
7: detective.
6: You and me. Let's set up the practice.
7: Let's do it.
6: Yes. Oh, I love that. Well, it's not on the list, but
7: okay.
6: Number 10, florists, 9%, taxi drivers
7: that.
6: And chauffeurs.
7: Ooh, no.
6: We'd be good at being taxi drivers because we know all the roads. Plasterers, I'd love to plaster.
7: Would you?
6: Yeah.
7: Very maybe meditative.
6: I have plastered.
7: Yeah. Mm-hmm.
6: I'm not very good, but yeah. Hotel managers and proprietors.
7: No.
6: A fitness and well-being instructor, 18%.
7: Not for me.
6: Florers and tilers. Not flooring, I love to tile.
7: Oh yeah. Oh yeah, that's relaxing maybe.
6: Bricklayers. Never learnt, love to learn.
7: Yeah.
6: I don't know why I want to do all this weird stuff anyway.
7: Yeah.
6: Childminders, 40%, they want to be a childminder.
7: Nope.
6: Nope, no thanks. Market and street traders, 48%. That could be the crack over Christmas. And then number one on the list, 58% of the most in demand, people said, was to be a driving instructor.
7: Really?
6: I don't know if I'd have the nerve for it, to be fair.
7: I like the florist one.
6: Oh, yes.
7: I could definitely do that.
6: Yeah.
7: Yeah.
6: Okay, let's go and learn how to do flower arranging. Perfect. Me and you. Let's go. And a bit of plastering and bricklaying.
7: And detective work.
6: Yes, sir.

That's put me right in the mood for the weekend. Jazzy and Beltazzoni make me feel good. All right, don't forget, we have got a fabulous giveaway with Loft Dublin City Hotel. We've teamed up with our mates there, and you could win an overnight stay for two adults and two kids, including dinner and breakfast. What? Loft has taken the stress out of Halloween midterm with kids eating free, pumpkin decorating, trick-or-treating, a Halloween welcome pack, and family movie nights. So all you have to do is head over to the Dublin City FM Instagram for all the details. Make sure you're following both at Dublin City FM and at Aloft Dublin City so you don't miss your chance to enter. T's and C's apply. The prize can be booked anytime depending on availability, and the winner will be announced on socials on Monday. Go and get it. Good luck. Right, on the roads now, we've not got much. It's a little bit busy coming down the M50 southbound from Westlink Bridge to Junction 7. Bit slow on there. There are slight delays off at Junction 10 as well. Northbound, just a little patch of traffic. Junction 7, Lucan to the Westlink Bridge. On the north side of the city, just a tad slow as well. It's busy but moving all the way down to the Keys from Fairview. The Swords Road still slow there. That's about 20 minutes to clear Griffith Avenue. Slight delays on Drumcondra Road and Dorset Street at North Circular Road. That is it for the north side. On the south side, it's a bit slow at Island Bridge. You've got a little slowdown as well at Concolbert. Still those delays, right? The right turn to Kilmainham, it's very heavy. The Nace Road slowing you down slightly from the Red Cow to Bluebell. Drumartin Link Road still looking very slow. And if you're coming down the East Delorgan Road, there's a little patch of traffic at Newtown Park Avenue, again at UCD. And the canal looks like this, so it's a bit better. Parnell Road is the worst of it, more than half full. There are slight delays on Grove Road and Canal Road with a 2 or 3 light wait. Heading up the other way, 2 or 3 light changes at Harold's Cross as well. Time for another couple of tunes before we wrap things up. Here's the Doobie Brothers.

0: right there, I tell you what. It's 9:51. It's time for us to wrap things up. I'll give you a little update before we head off. The approaches to the M50 are looking amazing. Coming down the M50 southbound, a little busy from before the Westling Bridge to Junction 7, Lucan. There are slight delays on there as well. It's a bit busy off at Junction 10, Ballymount 2. Then we've got northbound, also slight delays, Junction 7 to the Westling Bridge. On the north side of the city, you are all busy about moving from Fairview all the way down North Strand Road and Amiens Street and Beresford Place to the city as well. The Swords Road is kind of the worst of it, really. About 20 minutes in the queue from the tunnel to clear Griffith Avenue and a little slow on Drumcondra Road. There are slight delays ahead on Dorset Street at North Circular Road as well. That's it for the north side. On the south side, it's slowing you down slightly at Island Bridge. Also at Concolbert, just a patch of traffic there. Quite heavy still on the right-hand turn to Kilmainham. The Nace Road is just a wee bit slow from the Red Cow to Bluebell. Drumartin Link Road, that's still queuing, pretty busy down there to the Beacon. And if you're coming down Stillorgan Road, it's going to slow you down slightly at Newtown Park Avenue and again at UCD. On the canal, Parnell Road is half full. Grove Road and Canal Road, you've got two or three light changes. And heading up the other way, you've got two or three light wait at Harold's Cross as well. It seems like there's something going down. There's something going on Church Street, which is causing some delays at the moment. We can't quite see. Could be a breakdown. Could be just an incident being attended to. I think that's what it is. But it's just got very busy there. So that's just happened right now. But that's it. That's all the time we have. Stay tuned right now. Stephen Daly, as always, we're handing the baton over to him for Good Morning Dublin till noon. Of course, loads of great weekend programming as well. We've got a weekend breakfast tomorrow. We've got Club Classics as well with me tomorrow night. I've got such a playlist for you. But if you want to find out more info, just check out the website, dublincityfm.ie. Massive thanks to these two.
1: Thank
0: gorgeous,
1: you very
0: good-looking
1: much.
0: Creatures, Stephen.
1: Have a good weekend.
0: And Maggie Moo.
2: Hey.
0: You guys have an absolutely amazing weekend. First weekend of October. Make it count. And we'll see you on Monday, bright and early. Take care. Bye-bye now. Bye-bye.

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3: In your top stories on Friday, the 2nd of October. EU energy officials will meet today amid a growing standoff between Europe and the United States over diesel prices. US President Donald Trump is reported to have threatened a 90-day ban on exports of US diesel unless France and Germany release 120 million barrels of diesel from their strategic reserves in order to help lower prices. The soaring cost of diesel in the United States, where the fuel has risen to $6.40 per gallon, is adding to voter discontent ahead of the midterm elections next month. Mr. Trump has blamed the spike in diesel prices on Ukraine hitting Russian oil refineries. However, most analysts say the Iran war is the main driver in rising fuel costs. A ban on the use of e-scooters for under-18s comes into effect today, just 4 weeks after new regulations requiring e-scooter users to wear helmets and high-visibility clothing came into force. Compliance with those new measures appears to be very low, but the Minister for Transport, Dara O'Brien, has said that while it takes time for new rules to bed in, he is watching carefully how people are responding to the new regulations. Up to now, the minimum age for e-scooter use was 16, but as of today, that has been increased to 18, making the use of an e-scooter by a child illegal. The Late Late Show has unveiled its lineup for this week's country music special. Patrick Kilty will be joined by American singer-songwriter Ashley Campbell, direct from Nashville, the daughter of the late great country music legend Glen Campbell. Ashley will tell us all about her special love for Ireland, touring with her dad, and her memories of Shane McGowan popping by backstage. She'll also perform a rendition of Gentle on My Mind. Country music sensation Nathan Carter will perform his new single, Walk on Faith, from his new album, Doing All Right, together with a whole host of other fabulous guests. A little cloudy today, but largely dry ahead of a band of rain moving over this afternoon. Highs today are 14 to 17 degrees. For Dublin City FM News, I'm Helen Dubois.
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4: It certainly is. Happy Friday. Welcome to another 2 hours of the biggest music and the biggest conversation in town. And before we kick off, thank you, as always, to Helen and the team, keeping things moving on Live Drive. Off for a well-earned weekend lie-in and back again Monday morning to do it all over again for a brand new week here on Dublin City FM. You can catch that once again on Monday from 7. 087 179 1032 at Dublin City FM on socials. That is where you can find us. If there's something you fancy hearing over the next couple of hours, or maybe something you think we should be talking about, drop us a message, get in touch, let us know, and let us know as well how your weekend plans are shaping up. Coming up on the show today, Eco Kinley founder and CEO Kate Doyle chats to Debbie Allen to discuss making reuse more accessible in Ireland, from reusable nappies and period wear to expanding into pharmacies, baby stores, and new retail spaces. That is on the way in just a bit. And this weekend, the international break continues with the UEFA Nations League, all of the top European countries in action. The second round of the URC also taking place with all four of the Irish provinces. Formula One heading to Malaysia for the first time in over a decade, and the NFL heads to London. We'll look ahead to that in just a little bit here on Good Morning Dublin, along with more of the music you love as well. Gavin James teaming up with Skip or Ace, a remix of Always, great Irish anthem in just a second. Coldplay and BTS coming up too. But we start this morning with The Boss and a proper big rock anthem for your Friday morning. Here's Bruce Springsteen's Born to Run. It's Good Morning Dublin. 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

Hey, this is Sydney with Just Press Play. Stop endlessly scrolling for what to watch. Let me guide you on the best that's coming to your streaming services this month. The hit show Small Profits is finally coming to Ireland via Apple TV. The show was tied to BBC iPlayer, but has finally been released to the world. The show follows a man whose girlfriend's gone missing. In a desperate attempt, he tries to create a homunculus, a magical creature that can predict the future. You can watch this on October 7th. Animal is a new film coming to Netflix starring Ben Affleck. When Ben Affleck's son is kidnapped, a Los Angeles mayor candidate and his wife find themselves drawn in a web of deception. As they scramble to raise the ransom payment, they're forced to reveal secrets that could tear the world apart. You can watch this on October 9th. And finally, get ready, the Kardashians are back with a new season of their show. Get ready to catch up with Kris, Kourtney, Kim, Khloe, Kendall, and Kylie. Find out more behind Kim's health scare and Kendall's dating rumors. You can watch this on Disney Plus October 8th. I'm Sydney, and that was Just Press Play, your guide to the best of what's coming to your streaming services this month on 103.2 Dublin City FM.

0: Dublin City FM, playing more of the music you love. That is a great old school classic from Andrew Gold. It's Lonely Boy as we soundtrack your Friday morning all across the city. Stephen Davey here. Hopefully your day has started well in 087 179 1032 at Dublin City FM on socials, where you can find us today to get in touch, hear something to get you ready for the weekend, or indeed, if there's something you think we should be talking about, you can drop us a message there as well. How do you fancy, though, having a crack at our head wrecker this morning? See if you can figure out the answer to this. And the question we have for you: new research shows 82% of people have done this during a video call. What are we talking about? Any ideas what the answer to the head wrecker might be? You can send it in to us now, text, WhatsApp or social media. 82% of people have done this during a video call. We'll let you know what that answer is before 11 o'clock this morning. In just a couple of minutes, we'll be talking new ways to reuse, all about sustainability on this morning's show, as Kate Doyle from Eco Kinley catches up with Debbie Allen in just a couple of minutes. Music too from Amble and Outcast on the way.
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0: Dublin City FM, playing more of the music you love. It's Good Morning Dublin for Friday morning, the 2nd of October, with the brilliant Amble and Lonely Island. Stephen here, hopefully your morning has started well. And at Dublin City FM on socials, where you'll find us this morning to keep in touch with everything we're doing here at the station. And if you fancy hearing something, well, you can slide in the DMs as well. A great conversation for you right now, though, as we catch up with the founder and CEO of EcoKindly, Kate Doyle, who's here to speak with Debbie Allen all about sustainability and how to make reuse more accessible in Ireland. Everything from reusable nappies and period wear to expanding into pharmacies, baby stores and new retail spaces.
1: Right. So it's good.
2: When does it go live, just so I know, in terms of date? When will it be?
1: I will tell you. I'll we'll record this together and then

0: I'll go to my manager, and then I will email you an exact time. Okay.
1: Okay, but I'm just wondering, will it be in the next 2 weeks or
0: oh, yeah,
1: a month?
0: Yeah,
1: or
0: yeah. Oh, yeah,
1: grand. That's okay, yeah.
0: Oh,
1: just
0: definitely.
1: In terms of time wave, because I'm at the pregnancy and baby fair on the 3rd and 4th. I'm just wondering, of October or so.
0: Yeah, mention that.
1: It'll be before that, yeah.
0: It'll be before. Yes, it definitely will be before that. Yeah. Okay, then. Right. Let's go. Joining Good Morning Dublin this morning is Kate Doyle, which is the proud founder and CEO of EcoKinley. How are you, Kate?
1: Hi, Debbie. How are things? I'm great.
0: Good, good. Now, the last time that we had a chat, you were just starting out. And how are things in the EcoKinley world now?
1: They're busy, but yes, really starting to progress, I would say. EcoKinley is a challenger brand in the absorbent hygiene space. So we design and manufacture reusable hygiene products, nappies, wipes, and period care. And I think, like, at the moment, there's a huge interest and a huge demand to kind of move away from single-use plastic, which is quite expensive for families in the long run, and then also quite wasteful. So we've had a great response from parents, and then also great interest from kind of retailers maybe to expand their range so that they can include a reusable option for customers.
0: That's brilliant. So you thought of this 4 years ago, you're walking down the baby aisle and you're going, ah, here, I'm not happy with what's on the shelves. I need to do something about it, and do what you did.
1: Yeah, that's more or less it. I sort of designed what I would have liked to be there for when I was a parent starting out. And it was a bit, you know, mad idea at the start. People were saying, you know, you want to wash your nappies, like, quiet your ass. But it's nothing new. People have done this,
0: sure.
1: You know, 40 years ago before disposable. So it wasn't really a new concept, but it is new for the current generation of parents. Like, I personally, I had no lived memory that nappies were washed. And the more research and the more I looked at it, I actually realized, you know, that the current generation and the coming generations of parents actually don't, you know, they've never seen it before. Typically, they don't know anyone who does it. So, yeah, it was a case of just looking at, could we come up with a better way of doing this? You know, everything that was in the supermarket was kind of the same thing, just wrapped in a different color plastic.
0: Yeah.
1: It wasn't a great consumer choice. So, yeah, a lot of testing and feedback from parents. And finally, yeah, we have, I suppose, a range that will suit from newborn up to potty training and then on into kind of period care. So
0: that's amazing.
1: Whatever stage of family life you're at.
0: Yeah, because I remember the nappy san and the bucket because because my youngest brother, like, is 22 years younger than me. So, I mean, I would have been with pins and wet nappies, and it's not nice. It really isn't.
1: Yeah,
0: I've actually seen.
1: It's very different. Yeah, I was gonna say, it's a very different experience for the pair. Like, it's so, not that it's such Marmite, but the subject, when you start talking about it, you have, you know, a certain cohort of the population who has exactly the what you described.
0: Yep.
1: They have that lived memory, and then you have this other cohort of the population who is looking at me with a blank expression, like, you know, what do you mean you're washing nappies in the washing machine? Because they've never. You know, they don't have that. So it's great. I suppose we're really about reframing it and putting it into a more positive option. And I suppose just like, you know, when you're going through your pregnancy or your parenting journey, you can decide whether breastfeeding or bottle feeding is for you. It's exactly the same when it comes to nappies. You can decide whether reusable or single use or maybe a combination is what works for your family. But it's great to be able to have the choice.
0: It is, yeah. Tell me about the HSE. They're reviewing something.
1: Yeah, so I suppose part of like what I have been working on for the last number of years is looking at breaking down the barriers to reuse. So what are the things that make people hesitant about starting it? And a lot of it is to do with the fact that they have actually never seen it before. Mm. They've never seen a visual picture. They possibly don't know anyone who has done it. So they've never probably seen a child that they know running around with a reusable nappy. And they've never seen it on the shelf in a mainstream retail. So it can be quite a difficult decision to make kind of for a new parent or someone to break away from everything that they have seen. And we've managed to, the HSE have acknowledged that their parenting literature, so across their My Pregnancy and My Child books and across their, you know, information that you will find on their website at the moment, you know, there might be 500 different pages of information, and every single photograph of a baby you know, that printed literature is wearing a disposable nappy.
0: Yeah.
1: Where, you know, so we've kind of put suggestions that they need to replace 50% of those with a reusable, just like when they talk about feeding a baby at any point, you know, they show mixture of bottles and also breastfeeding, so that I suppose the parent's choice is equally reflected. So they have acknowledged there's a gap, and they are going to look at correcting that, which is brilliant.
0: So now, it is. So the last time that we spoke, I actually got to see your product and I was blown away by, I mean, you know, such a simple idea, but so well done. But tell me, you weren't actually doing the period care stuff at the time. So how did you go on from there?
1: Well, I think that the period care, I suppose it's the same, the underlying product composition, I suppose the single use option is typically, it's made from the same material. It's single use plastic and it usually uses a chemical for absorbency.
0: Yeah.
1: And like the reusable option is an alternative and it uses just fabric and layers of fabric, which is more natural and more breathable. And from a comfort perspective, like if you're a woman and you try the reusable ones, the comfort level is just, it's unbelievable compared to the single use.
0: Okay.
1: But also, like personally, I suppose I'm looking, like I've got two little girls, so I would like, my goal is hopefully that by the time they come along, maybe they will have children in the future, that they can have the option to buy a reusable nappy or a reusable period product as simply as they can buy a single use. And we actually work a lot with family resource centres and various other, I suppose, services that are providing services into maybe minority groups or parts of the community that are maybe economically struggling, and they provide period care. And I mean, if you provide somebody with a set of washable period care pads, I mean, they have a usable life of probably 5 to 7 years.
0: Wow.
1: So you can remove period poverty for that particular person.
0: That's
1: because,
0: amazing.
1: You know, yeah, and providing single-use pads, they're obviously single-use, they're wasteful, but at the same time, they're expensive if you've got to continue to buy them because, you know, the problem arises again next month and the month after that. Whereas the period reusable period pads are a solution that arises every month as well. So, yeah, so I think, like, I suppose it's just to, and again, you normalise the idea of reuse across whatever stage of hygiene you are at, and you just make it more visible and accessible, and it's great. I have to say it is really good to be able to provide a solution that fits with both cost of living and with just a more sustainable choice.
0: Yeah, so tell me now, so that we know what we want to see, but where can we see it? Are you coming up to Dublin to do a show, or where are you?
1: We are, yes. No. Yeah, so the Pregnancy and Baby Fair is a big fair on in the RDS on the 3rd and 4th of October. So Eco Kinley will have a stand there and we will be doing demos. I will be demoing how reusable nappy works at the stand all day. So any parent who would like to see can come along there in person. I'm also talking on the stage at 2:00 on Sunday. To be 20 minutes. Any parents can come along and see that there. And then I suppose in terms of like if you want a demo outside of that, we are also in Kaleidi in Bray. We have a stand, the girls there in the shop know how the products work, so you can call in there. And period care products are available in Ballally Pharmacy in Sandyford. Again, if anyone would like to see them there. Those are my only stores in Dublin at the moment, but keep an eye on the website and on social. Yeah. There will be more coming soon. Yeah, yeah.
0: Taking over the world one nappy at a time.
1: I don't know about that. Yeah, maybe.
0: Well, listen to me. National Sustainability Champion Business of Craft Awards winner 2026, National Enterprise winner 2026, County Wexford, and on the telly as well, Kate Doyle of Eco Kinley. Thank you so much for joining us this morning.
1: Thanks so much. Nice to be here.
0: Thanks so much, Kate. I'll drop you an email, and please, I will make sure that it goes out before. And
1: that's great. Because I wasn't sure, should I say that or will it be after?
0: Oh no, do
1: absolutely. I've recorded some podcasts and things, and they that'll be out in. And it's like so far in advance. It's a month. You have to kind of pretend.
0: No, we'll do it. And listen, continued success. And thanks for jumping in today.
1: That.
0: I really do appreciate it. Talk to you soon, Kate.
1: Brilliant. Take care, Debbie. All the best. Bye
0: you
1: now.
0: Too.
1: Bye.
0: Bye-bye. Bye.

Dublin City FM, playing more of the music you love. It's Friday's Good Morning Dublin. Loads more on the way after 11 o'clock. But how did you get on with the answer to our head record we gave you a little while ago? New research shows 82% of people have done this during a video call. What were we talking about? Guesses coming in, including walked away mid-sentence or putting yourself on mute and turning off your camera to have a bite of something. Yeah, been there for sure, but not the answer we were looking for. New research shows 82% of people have done this during a video call. You sit there and you check out your own face more than the person speaking. Definitely the case, and I'm surprised it's as low as 82%. Well done if you got that right. Loads more to come on Good Morning Dublin after 11 o'clock. Let's squeeze this in first, though. From Bell X1, Rocky Took a Lover on Good Morning Dublin. 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

0: And finally, check out Miley Cyrus's new album, Bass Persuades. 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
5: In your top stories on Friday, the 2nd of October. EU energy officials will meet today amid a growing standoff between Europe and the United States over diesel prices. US President Donald Trump is reported to have threatened a 90-day ban on exports of US diesel unless France and Germany release 120 million barrels of diesel from their strategic reserves in order to help lower prices. The soaring cost of diesel in the United States, where the fuel has risen to $6.40 per gallon, is adding to voter discontent ahead of the midterm elections next month. Mr. Trump has blamed the spike in diesel prices on Ukraine hitting Russian oil refineries. However, most analysts say the Iran war is the main driver in rising fuel costs. A ban on the use of e-scooters for under-18s comes into effect today, just 4 weeks after new regulations requiring e-scooter users to wear helmets and high-visibility clothing came into force. Compliance with those new measures appears to be very low, but the Minister for Transport, Dara O'Brien, has said that while it takes time for new rules to bed in, he is watching carefully how people are responding to the new regulations. Up to now, the minimum age for e-scooter use was 16, but as of today, that has been increased to 18, making the use of an e-scooter by a child illegal. The Late Late Show has unveiled its lineup for this week's country music special. Patrick Kilty will be joined by American singer-songwriter Ashley Campbell, direct from Nashville, the daughter of the late great country music legend Glen Campbell. Ashley will tell us all about her special love for Ireland, touring with her dad, and her memories of Shane McGowan popping by backstage. She'll also perform a rendition of Gentle on My Mind. Country music sensation Nathan Carter will perform his new single, Walk on Faith, from his new album, Doing All Right, together with a whole host of other fabulous guests. A little cloudy today, but largely dry ahead of a band of rain moving over this afternoon. Highs today are 14 to 17 degrees. For Dublin City FM News, I'm Helen Dubois.
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7: Certainly is. You're very welcome back to hour two of the show this morning. Still loads more to come between now and midday. In just a little bit, we'll be catching up with Stephen Kenny once again, looking ahead to another busy sporting weekend. We will be talking everything from the continuation of the UEFA Nations League, the second round of the URC, Formula One heading to Malaysia for the first time in over a decade, and the NFL heading to London. Sports preview on the way in just a little bit. And we'll also look at some of the big stories making the headlines in Dublin this morning. Your FYI on the way. Students from across the county will be walking out of colleges and universities, urging the government to fund our future. Catch on that in just a little bit. Vapes, hair, floss and even cigarette butts are some of the items being flushed down the toilet. It's a new campaign being launched by the Clean Coasts Communication, and we will hear all about that in just a little bit. And Sober October getting underway this week too. We'll hear all about that in your FYI in just a couple of minutes here on Good Morning Dublin. More great music too. Pet Shop Boys coming up in just a sec, right after we take it back to the 90s with a classic from Janet Jackson. Together again on Friday's Good Morning Dublin. Nice tune to set you up for the weekend. This is Dublin City FM.

Hey there, Dublin, it's Michael O'Kane. It's the 2nd of October, and this is what happened on this day in music. In 1985, Bonnie Tyler became the first Welsh singer-songwriter to top the Billboard Hot 100 with her track, Total Eclipse of the Heart. Written as a supposed love vampire story, was initially inspired by the musical Nosferatu. 2017 saw the world mourn the loss of the iconic Tom Petty, who'd passed away at the age of 66. Petty rose to fame alongside the Heartbreakers in 1977 and had many, many hits in their career, including Breakdown, Don't Do Me Like That, and American Girl. And lastly, on this day in 1995, Oasis released their groundbreaking album, What's the Story, Morning Glory, which debuted at number one in the UK albums charts. In addition to featuring such genre-defining hits as Champagne Supernova, Dollar Back in Anger, and Wonderwall, the Britpop classic became one of the UK's best-selling albums of the decade. And if you or somebody you know is celebrating your birthday today, you share with Don McLean and Sting, who was born on this day, 1951. I'm Michael O'Kane, and that's what happened on this day in music.

0: Dublin City FM, playing more of the music you love. It's Good Morning Dublin for Friday morning, October 2nd. Stephen Daly here with a quick look at some of the stories making the headlines. Students from across the country are walking out of colleges and universities, urging the government to fund our future. AMLAE is calling on the government to abolish the student contribution fee charge, invest in publicly funded student-specific accommodation, and the reversal of the public transport fare hikes. AMLAE President Daniel Walsh says it's averaging nearly €16,000 a year to go to college.
1: I do think that politicians aren't actually aware of just how dire that situation has become. We regularly hear from students who are paying €1,200, €1,400, €1,600 a month for student accommodation. But outside of that, there are so many extra costs associated with attending college. A good example is just the cost of public transport. That's something that we're expecting is to be increased in the coming months.
0: Elsewhere, the ban on bin bags in Dublin City is being deferred to February. The measure was due to come into effect on the 17th of October, but Dublin City Council have suspended it further after backlash from locals. It's understood a public consultation on the ban found over three quarters of residents were against it. Local Labour TD Marie Sherlock says 4 months is not long enough to find an alternative solution.
2: Well, I'm glad that the council have finally seen sense and suspended the October date. They have a new date of the 1st of February, and that is obviously a very tight timeline to come up with appropriate waste collection arrangements. But it's important to say the Dublin City Council have shown a flair for imagination and innovation in the past. They have conducted pilots, and I think that is where they need to go now.
0: Meanwhile, Sober October is getting underway this week, with Cool Mine asking people to give up alcohol for 31 days while raising vital funds to support people recovering from addiction. More than 1,000 people have already signed up, with participants saying they really feel the health benefits after. Sarah Joyce, Head of Communications and Fundraising at Cool Mine, explains how to get involved.
3: Absolutely. Couldn't be simpler. Just go to soberoctober.ie, register your interest, and please set up a fundraising page as well. And then you're just using that link. You'll receive a link, and then just share that across your social media, across your WhatsApp. Ask your family and friends to get involved.
0: And finally for now, Republic of Ireland manager Heimir Hallgrimsson admits fatigue played a big part in last night's 2-2 draw with Austria in the Nations League. A Troy Parrott wonder goal and a second from the penalty spot had Ireland 2-0 up at the Aviva, where the visitors scored twice within 6 minutes to level up the tie. The Ireland boss believes a tough week caught up with his players.
4: No, I think we just ran out of gas, and I felt like it was more than one and more than two players. And again, I would just say that is something that we expected, that we would run out of gas, given everything that's been going on, not only physically difficult, but it's also mentally difficult, and that takes energy as well away from the players.
0: Attention turns to Ireland's next game with Israel at the weekend, and it's sure to be another heated affair. But we'll look ahead to the UEFA Nations League in just a couple of minutes with our Friday sports preview. Stephen Kenny of Dublin City FM Sports Zone joins us here on Dublin City FM, and we'll catch you up with that in just a couple of minutes, right after some more great music.
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Dublin City FM, playing more of the music you love. Smooth Operator from Sade as we soundtrack Friday morning in the city and looking ahead to another big sporting weekend. And when we talk sport, of course, it's all about Sports Zone here on Dublin City FM. Stephen Kenny joins us on the show once again, looking ahead to all of this weekend's action. The international break continues with the UEFA Nations League. All of the top European countries are in action once again. The second round of the URC takes place with all four of the Irish provinces. Formula One heading to Malaysia as well for the first time in over a decade. And the NFL heads to London. Don't forget, when we talk sport, it is all about Sports Zone every Saturday live from 2 p.m. here on Dublin City FM. All of the action as it happens, all of the big interviews and talking points of the week in sport, and great music too. A must listen for sports fans every single weekend. You can catch Stephen again tomorrow from 2.

0: He joins us right now to look ahead to all of this weekend's action.
1: Hello, I'm Stephen Kenny, and here's your sports preview for this weekend. The international break continues heading into its second week, but there's UEFA Nations League action taking place. Tonight in standout games, Belgium hosts Turkey, Ukraine hosts Northern Ireland, and France hosts Italy. Tomorrow sees a World Cup group stage rematch between Croatia and England, Scotland are away to North Macedonia, and Spain hosts Czechia. Sunday sees Portugal host Norway, Wales host Denmark, Greece host Germany, and Ireland take on Israel then Serbia. The League of Ireland has one sole game on this weekend, with Dundalk hosting Bowes tonight at 7:45 down at Oriel Park. Bohemians can go tied for the lead in the table, but second on goal difference with the win, while Dundalk can go up to fourth with the win. There's plenty of action in League 1 and League 2 as well in the EFL. Big games in League 1 include Reading take on Bradford, Leyton Orient host Plymouth, and Burton take on Huddersfield. In League 2, standout games include Crewe taking on Bristol Rovers, and Cheltenham can go top of the table if they can beat Accrington Stanley. In golf, there's plenty of action on the DP World Tour and the PGA Tour. On the DP World Tour, it's the Alfred Dunhill Links Championship down in Scotland, while on the PGA Tour, it's the Black Desert Championship in Utah, and the course was built on a former active volcano. It's a massive weekend in rugby this weekend with the second round of the URC. Tonight, Benetton hosts Connacht, Edinburgh hosts the Stormers, and Cardiff take on Zebre. Tomorrow sees the Lions take on Ospreys, the Dragons take on Scarlets in a Welsh derby, the Sharks take on Leinster, and Munster take on the Bulls, as well as that the Glasgow Warriors take on Ulster. The Formula One is back in action this weekend with the Bahrain Grand Prix, except it's not in Bahrain. Due to the war in the Middle East, Formula One announced it will be the Bahrain Grand Prix, but will take place in Sepang in Malaysia for the first time since 2017. It's an early start with qualifying at 9 a.m. and lights out on Sunday at 8 a.m. Irish time. It's also a massive weekend in Rugby League with the Super League final and the NRL final in Australia. Warrington Wolves host Wakefield in Old Trafford, with both sides looking to win their first title ever in the competition, with kickoff at 6 p.m. tomorrow. The NRL final consists of the Sydney Roosters, who lost in last year's final, take on the Newcastle Knights, who haven't won the title in 25 years. The ATP and WTA head to Japan and China in tennis. The NFL heads to London with the Washington Commanders taking on the Indianapolis Colts. The World Grand Prix in darts continues on in Leicester. MotoGP also heads to Japan. And finally, in horse racing, the L'Arc de Triomphe takes place down in Longchamp, with the winner of the race receiving €2.8 million. It's said to be a very action-packed weekend of sport, as always, with SportsZone, we'll have you covered. Make sure you tune in to myself, Stephen Kenny, and Sean Rhodes every Saturday from 2 to 5 p.m. only on Dublin City FM.

Katy Perry wrapping up Good Morning Dublin on Dublin City FM for Friday. Thank you so much for hanging out with us for the past couple of hours. We will do this again on Monday morning, but don't forget all the best bits of this week ready to check out anytime you fancy on dublincityfm.ie. Make sure you check it out this weekend. And if you're looking for something brand new to listen to while you're getting out and about across town, you will find a full list of all of our great weekend shows right there on the website. We will catch you Monday morning from 10 with more great conversation. But don't forget, Mark Anthony will be here this afternoon from 4 with Live Drive to get you home for the weekend. That Friday feeling on the way a little bit later on too. But more great chats on the way to take you up to lunchtime. Talk Travel and the Persuaders coming up next on Dublin City FM. And we're going to leave you with the brilliant Niall Horan as we count down the days to his massive four-night run at the Three Arena in November. Here's Heaven. Heavenly way to wrap up the show on a Friday. We will chat to you on Monday back here on Dublin City FM. Have a great weekend.

0: 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Let me guide you on the best that's coming to your streaming services this month. Apple TV have a new series called Knife Edge, Chasing Michelin Stars. Witness thrilling highs and crushing lows as expert chefs pursue the ultimate award, a Michelin star. Get unprecedented insight into the secret judging process. The show comes out September 25th. From the creator of Lupin and Hijack comes War, a new series featuring Dominic West. The series is a scandal-soaked legal thriller set in the elite world of London law. This comes out October 1st on Net TV. In the last first, K2 tells a complex, harrowing, and moving story that takes unflinching look at the industry of extreme mountain climbing. Focusing on a 2021 expedition, this documentary follows a party of mountaineers who set out to be the first to summit K2 in the winter, when the mountain's conditions are at its cruelest. When the mountain's conditions are at its cruelest. You can watch this October 2nd on Apple TV. I'm Sydney, and that was Just Press Play, your guide to the best of what's coming to your streaming services this month on 103.2 Dublin City FM.
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6: In your top stories on Friday, the 2nd of October. EU energy officials will meet today amid a growing standoff between Europe and the United States over diesel prices. US President Donald Trump is reported to have threatened a 90-day ban on exports of US diesel unless France and Germany release 120 million barrels of diesel from their strategic reserves in order to help lower prices. The soaring cost of diesel in the United States, where the fuel has risen to $6.40 per gallon, is adding to voter discontent ahead of the midterm elections next month. Mr. Trump has blamed the spike in diesel prices on Ukraine hitting Russian oil refineries. However, most analysts say the Iran war is the main driver in rising fuel costs. A ban on the use of e-scooters for under-18s comes into effect today, just 4 weeks after new regulations requiring e-scooter users to wear helmets and high-visibility clothing came into force. Compliance with those new measures appears to be very low, but the Minister for Transport, Dara O'Brien, has said that while it takes time for new rules to bed in, he is watching carefully how people are responding to the new regulations. Up to now, the minimum age for e-scooter use was 16, but as of today, that has been increased to 18, making the use of an e-scooter by a child illegal. The Late Late Show has unveiled its lineup for this week's country music special. Patrick Kilty will be joined by American singer-songwriter Ashley Campbell, direct from Nashville, the daughter of the late great country music legend Glen Campbell. Ashley will tell us all about her special love for Ireland, touring with her dad, and her memories of Shane McGowan popping by backstage. She'll also perform a rendition of Gentle on My Mind. Country music sensation Nathan Carter will perform his new single, Walk on Faith, from his new album, Doing All Right, together with a whole host of other fabulous guests. A little cloudy today, but largely dry ahead of a band of rain moving over this afternoon. Highs today are 14 to 17 degrees. For Dublin City FM News, I'm Helen Dubois.
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0: You're very welcome along to The Persuaders. My name is Alex Gibson. On the show today, we'll go back into our archive to June of 2024 to celebrate the win of Leia Healthcare in the Marketing Team of the Year at the All-Ireland Marketing Awards. My special guest on the show after the awards was Kevin Kent, Head of Marketing at Leia Healthcare.
1: No, great. Thank you very much, and thank you for the invite. Delighted to be on. We're delighted, right? And all the team are delighted. And the AIM Awards are something that on the team, every year we target. So can we put ourselves up with the best that there is in Ireland? And this was the first year that we got shortlisted for Team of the Year. So it was great. It was probably a goal of ours going back to maybe 2020, 2021, if I'm honest. We sort of redeveloped our marketing strategy, and part of that was focused on the team and what we were going to do and how we were going to benchmark ourselves and our output. And every year we'd be at the AIM Awards, you'd see the different teams winning, and we'd always like, they are best in class. How can we put ourselves even in a similar consideration set to them? So we're delighted. And in fairness to all the team, they work so hard over, and it's not just the last 12 months, it's beyond that in terms of delivering growth for the business. And then the big part for us with Team of the Year was growth and development for the team themselves. And I think, and that's the pleasing part, because part of it was about how Leia as a business has grown over the last few years. And part of it was about how the team as a collective, as an individuals, had grown as well. So no, we're delighted. I think it's one of those moments where even when you see the shortlist and the independent, you're kind of going, Jesus, we're on it. And then when you're there in the night, look, we're delighted.
0: Yeah. And we'll get into a little bit of what you do in terms of marketing, which I know impressed the judges. But as you point to there yourself, I mean, what makes this award so different on the night from most of the others is it's as much about culture, and it's much about process than it is actually technique, shall we say. Before we get into those, some of the things that you've done at Leia in terms of both output, and I think people will be familiar with the brand, obviously, and a lot of this, brand activations that you have out there, whether it's advertising or high profile sponsorships. But give me and the listeners a little bit of a sense of Leia, the size of the marketing team and the background to the team in terms of the typical profile, if there is such a thing, of the team member.
1: Yeah, so there's 10 of us on the team, soon to be 11. In some ways, like, there's a lot of parts of the team that are different mix, which is what I love, right? And I think it's what makes it work. So about half the team have been with us over 5 years, right? And I think that's really, really important for me, because it's grounded in Leia, what makes us unique and how we work. And then the other half are with us less than that. And what's important for me about that piece then is that's the new thinking, the fresh ideas. So as you bring in somebody who's new to the business, how do you immerse them in the Leia culture and the marketing team culture? But then how do you embrace their new ideas and their new ways of doing things? And we've been really fortunate over the last number of years when different individuals have joined, they've been a good fit. So firstly, so with a team that size, everyone has to work well together and have to get on. And there's different skill sets, different personalities. So that mix is important. I think the other piece that's interesting is how we structure the team, right? So about half the team would be what I'd say is like the traditional marketing function, right? So we've got brand managers. One looks after, Elaine looks after our healthcare brand. We have another maid who looks after life and travel and our clinics. We have another Micheál that looks after our sponsorships. And that's the traditional side. So they do the creative, the media, the planning work of the agencies, and they all report up into a lady called Rebecca, who's our marketing manager. But then you've the other side, which we've done a few things, I think, a little bit differently. So about 5 years ago, we hired an analyst. This is a marketing analyst embedded on the team. And I think that this lady, Alini, she's great. She sort of changed the culture a little bit subtly, making us more focused on understanding the why, how we do it, does it work. But she understands our business. So before that, you'd be using that management to be part of the business. But Alini's part of the team. Then we also have, again, and this is something we've hired in the last 2 years, conversion optimization, bringing that through. And then Louise heads up our research side and the insights. And for me, then it's a little bit like when you look at a marketing plan, where you've got the brand side and the performance side. So the traditional marketers do all the typical brand. And then the other side, we have the understanding the performance and the insights and the customer. So it kind of works well in terms of coming together. And then look, the last thing, and this is what it's worked well, is because we're in three locations, I think that's really forced us to think differently about how we interact and how we work together.
0: Yeah, and obviously this issue of how teams work together. It's really come to the fore the last 3 or 4 years in terms of COVID. And I do remember being a judge a few years ago around the online process, and it was a big concern. But it's still a big issue within organizations. How do you build culture in a remote working environment or in a multi-campus or multi-location?
1: Yeah, it is, right. And actually, so Maeve, the lady I mentioned, we hired her, I think maybe 21, 22, and she was based in Galway, right? And I can still remember coming out of her interview, and she did a superb interview, going, great, we're now hiring someone in Galway. This means we can hire people all over the country. And straight away I thought, okay, but this means then the marketing team who are in Cork, who are great, can now get roles all over the country too. So maybe their opportunity, their pool set is bigger. So I was like, okay, we now need to work an awful lot harder to keep the great marketers that we have, to train, develop them, and show them progression. So that for me was a moment in which we said, right, what do we do differently? And like a couple of things we've done over the last couple of months or longer is, so we've got one in Galway, we've got three up in Dublin and the balance down in Cork. So we go on tour, right? And so we all get together at least once a month face-to-face, and previously we're all in Cork. Kind of going, well, that's unfair that half team have to travel, so let's all travel. And even like back in February, even though there's only one person to Galway, we all went to Galway for the day. And, you know, that's showing Maeve, we'll go up and spend time with you, but it's also showing the team, we'll go around. And what we did is we teamed it up with a session with Connacht Rugby, got them in to talk to us about collaboration, culture, work, how they do it as a sporting organization, but how they work with their partners. And there's a few guys in there. So one guy, Gavin Duffy, is ex-Ar Connacht and Ireland rugby player. He talked with that. Philip Patterson he ran a huge amount of sponsored activities for the 2012 Olympics. So we got a chance to talk about partnerships, cultures, collaboration, and that helped us. So, but you're right, like you have to work at it. Like it doesn't just happen. It's hard work. It's putting in the effort. But I think then you can see the return in terms of the team value it.
0: Yeah. Now you mentioned a couple of roles. That was a question I was going to ask you. You know, what sort of new roles have you, you know, recruited into? And also, I suppose, looking a little bit more future facing as well. You know, what type of, I mean, the AI is the obvious one in terms of, is that something that you think you'll try and resource internally? You have a background, you know, a broad background in marketing, but a part of that is you've worked on the agency side yourself as well. So I am curious about how you weigh up the decision to sort of take some of that function in-house versus, you know, we keep, like, for example, an analyst. The typical company your size would continue to lean very heavily on strategic planning agencies and the like for that role. And I'm sure you probably do still use them in certain contexts, but you brought some of it in-house. I'm curious about the thinking about what is the point at which you'd say, okay, we need this role in-house?
1: Yeah, so I think two of the roles that we brought maybe in-house in the last couple of years, so the analyst is one, right? And we took a little bit of inspiration from Diageo and also from Unilever, right? So, and even though you can look at those and go, Jesus, like, why are you looking at a brand that size and what you're doing? But sometimes it's the inspiration, right? So Diageo have set up their own insights agency and everyone's talking about how they do it. And you're like, well, is there a part of that we need to do ourselves in Leia? And for me, then the analyst was a piece whereby as marketers, you can't talk about awareness all day, right? You have to, and for us, it's very much the consideration and preference set of the brand funnel that we're after. But then it's also understanding how effective is it. So by having that person on the team, Alini understands what we're trying to do. She's built our own econometrics model for us. And that's changed a few things. It means when we talk up to the C-suite, we're going in and talking with the ROI and advertising and saying, listen, we return X from a commission point of view. We then gain more credibility with them. So what we always say is we need to govern ourselves as a marketing team more and harder than anybody else. So the analyst did that. The other piece we brought in was we hired a guy called Alan, conversion optimization specialist, about 18 months ago. And we spent, I would say, 18 months recruiting for that role, right? So with a team our size, fit is really important and their skill set and how it works. So that was what we brought in, was saying marketing drives demand. But when it comes to online, are we convergent? And that's one. And now you got to blend that in as well. So like there are two roles that we tried to look at in terms of saying, like, how do we do it differently? In terms of AI, we're absolutely looking at, Leia's really fortunate. So we've developed some tools for our business, right? So we've developed tools now in the last 6 to 9 months, which make it easier for our agent to answer the queries of our members when they call us. And that's really important for two reasons. So firstly, it means that the member gets the answers that they need and the clarification and confirmation faster. And it means that the agent gets onto the next call faster, so the calls are answered quicker. So that's where AI for Leia is helping remove some of the toil and provide value. When we look at it then from the marketing team, is there something there? And now that's where we're exploring it. So to your point, in terms of those roles, I do think we spend a lot of time thinking and challenging and understanding what we want to do rather than just jump in. We're recruiting for a digital brand manager at the moment. And again, that's because we tried different things externally and say, bolt on an agency, bolt on an expert. We're actually going, actually, now we think the best way to do it is to bring it in-house. And that's not a new idea, but it's something that we've sort of just said, look, let's make sure we get it right, because you don't break what you have, and you want to make sure whatever comes in complements it.
0: Yeah, I mean, you're a service business at its core, and you know, the relationship people have with the Leia brand is very much predicated on the experience that they have in the clinic environment and talking to your agents, and you're working through that sort of environment. So AI, I guess it's something that you have to handle very sensitively as well, because obviously there's a lot of stuff in the media about the type of roles that are vulnerable. Most vulnerable are some of these consumer service roles. But what you're saying is that you've got to look at it in terms of how it can enhance the role. And, you know, some of the roles will undoubtedly change over the next 5-10 years. That's for sure.
1: Yeah. And like, there's always a case of how can digital make the service more human, right? So what's really important to us is if a member wants a query, where do they want it answered? They want an answer on the website. Brilliant. Let's make the website and our app as efficient and as effective as we can. And if they need to talk to us, let's make it as easy and quick for them to talk to us. And when they are talking to us, for the answers to come back. So for me, and I heard someone describing AI as like the co-pilot. That's how I see it, right? So the agent is still flying the plane, but AI is going to help them.
0: Yeah.
1: And all of this, and it's driven from the top down, it all starts with the member.
0: Yeah.
1: So is this going to help the member? And if it is, it's the right thing to do. And if it's not, then you know what? Maybe it isn't.
0: Yeah. Tell me a little bit about, let's zone in a little bit in terms of the entry for the marketing team there. Because I know people listening to this, particularly senior marketers, will, you know, seek to emulate you. And I'm sure there's some nuggets that you can share with them. Now that you've won, I'm sure you're in a spirit of openness to sort of say, well, this we think it can. And I've been a judge on the other side, as I said earlier. So it's always difficult to be sure exactly what connected with judges and what was your sense in terms of things that you were saying or processes that you think really did impress this year in terms of what you were doing?
1: Yeah, I think the entry was due in the end of January, and we probably started talking about it in November. And like I said, it was something as the goals of the team, it's going back a couple of years. And one of the things we tried to do at our entry was to simplify it down. Right. So, and what I love about the AIMS process is you don't have a lot of time. So it's like a 15-minute presentation, a 10-minute Q&A, and a really short entry form. So like, I can, we talk about Leia all day long, right? We talk about the marketing team all day long. It's kind of, you've got a short time. So, and similar to our marketing, with the entry, we just simplified it. What's important, right? And for me, we simplified it down just to growth. So the marketing role is to drive growth for Leia. And I think for a team, you have to deliver growth for the business and then growth for the team. So the whole entry, the theme of it was growth. And we talked about how in the last number of years, we've delivered growth for, so Leia has essentially four lines of business, health, life, travel, and our clinics. We drove growth for all four, but we also drove growth for the marketing team. And then we were able to show the results of that. So on the team side, we talked about the progression people had. And so with a team of 10, everyone can't progress within the team, right? So it's a small, perfectly formed team. So, but we were able to show how we were able to support people progress within Leia. And that's really important to me that, you know, if you want to progress, and so we've had people who progressed outside the marketing team, and we've had people who progressed outside Leia. And one of my own ambitions is that if someone sees a CV from a marketer from Leia, it nearly needs to come with a stamp of approval going, okay, that's it. So like, I have brands where if a CV lands on my desk and I see they work in certain brands, I go, okay, there's good foundation there. They'll understand marketing. They'll appreciate it. I will talk to this person. And that's an aspiration I have for the team. So for me, the entry was all about growth and showing how we delivered it and giving the results and the details behind it.
0: Yeah. And I mean, clearly it's definitely one of the big criteria is you know what you've delivered in terms of growth. I mean, as an educator, I'm obviously very interested in this area, just in terms of personal growth and lifelong learning. I mean, it's a phrase that's thrown out there, but I'm just curious about what initiatives within Leia, generally as an organization, not necessarily within your team, you see evolving. I mean, the big thing at the moment is this idea of micro-credentials, etc. Is that something that you as a team are interested in, or you know, how do you sort of keep the professional development going among your team?
1: Yeah, so there's a couple of things, right? So one of the things we did, so the Marketing Institute have I think it's about 40 competencies, and they released these 3 to 4 years ago. So we took those competencies and we said, right, why don't we develop them for the marketing team? So we reviewed them and we took 10 of those competencies. And I remember the time debating, going, oh, look, we've all these different roles. And how can an analyst have the same competencies as someone who does brand guidelines, as someone who does media planning, right? And we said, oh, we do a different one. Then we said, no, if we're a team, we all have to be measured the same. So everyone on the team has the same 10 competencies. So whether you're the head of marketing or the marketing exec, same 10 competencies. The expectations are different, right? So we went away then and we wrote a description of this is what this competency would mean for your role in Leia, and we had the Marketing Institute piece, and for me that gave clarity. And then the idea is that each year, each team member picks 2 or 3 competencies to work on. But you can see at your level, so if you're a brand manager, these are 10 competencies that you should and you, where you should be. But if you want to be a marketing manager, this is what's next. So you gave that clarity. I think the other thing that we do is we do what we call looking out sessions, right? So we've had brands and individuals come in and talk to the team, and we encourage people to always ask questions. Why do you do that there? And sometimes you learn a huge amount from these brands come in and talk to us. But sometimes what you do is just get validation for what you're doing is the right thing to do. So I'm very fortunate, you know, through some of our sponsorships with the likes of Leinster, Munster and Connacht, I meet other marketers and they might know, but like I'm always picking the brains. What do you do? How do you do that? Why do you do that? And sometimes we go back to the team and go, listen, I was talking to this person. They do what we do. And they're in this brand at this size. Or sometimes you go back and go, actually, listen, why don't we do this? And it's trying to encourage that you know, embrace the new. Don't be afraid of saying, we don't do it. That's bad. We don't do it. Maybe we should do it. And it's trying to create that environment and culture where people are open to bringing in new ideas, open to bringing in new people. So like at the moment, we're trying to plan the next 3 sessions and we have 3 brands we're talking to who hopefully over the next couple of months, we'll spend some time with them. And it's funny, I was talking to one of them in advance and they were like, do you want to talk to us? I said, Jesus, yeah, like what you do with D&I and what you do with sponsorship, I really love to learn from them. They go, well, we want to learn from you from this. Mm-hmm. And it's allowed us then to, we're doing a lunch and learn at one brand in the next couple of weeks, to just do over lunch, shoot the breeze.
0: Kevin, let's talk a little bit about the Leia brand, and you know, it's a brand that has very high recognition among the public. I mean, what do you think have been the factors that have contributed to its growth in terms of public consciousness? I mean, one obvious one would be some of the high profile sponsorships around rugby. You're obviously heavyweight spenders on both digital channels and also more traditional channels. But are there specific things that you can point to from your own insights and research to say, or this is really where Leia's connecting with the general public, but also, I suppose, with your current customer base?
1: And I think customers is the key word, right? We're incredibly customer focused. We call them members. And I know a lot of brands say that. But one of the things, and even before I worked with Leia, I was advising them in an agency, and you hear it when you go in, you see it. So from the MD down, there's a phrase, what's right for the member is right for business. And that drives and makes the decision for us in so many instances. So I do think that customer obsession helps. I also think that we have a huge focus on the marketing now for the last 2 to 3 years on consistency. And I think that's one of the hard things as a marketer, because you always want to do what's new, you always want to change and evolve. And so it's nearly that continues working against that instinct, and it's kind of building out the consistency. I also think we spend a lot of time trying to understand where will our growth come from. So from a Leia point of view, we want to always grow. We always want to be gaining share profitably as opposed to just at any expense. So We spent a good bit of time to understand where is the growth opportunity in the market for Leia, how can we get to it, and why aren't we getting it now? And then once we identified that and understood that, we've been, I'm going to say, nearly single-mindedly focused on that for the last 2 to 3 years, that this is the opportunity for us and this is where we need to go. And there's a great phrase, one of our communications team has it, Emma, which is, you know, you're throwing tennis balls. So a person can only catch so many tennis balls. And we bring that through in a lot of our marketing as well and saying, well, how can you expect a consumer to catch so many tennis balls? Simplify it down. What's the one piece? And we've actually probably run fewer campaigns in the last 18 months than we did before, but we focused on a much higher frequency score. And I think that's coming through. And we did a bit of work back in 21 and 22 and 23 around our brand assets. And a really surprising thing at the start of this year, we were doing some blind research as part of a campaign development. And even in the script, consumers were picking out that it was Leia based on some of our distinctive assets. So for us, that was the moment to say, okay, look, John, we're doing the right thing. We need to double down here. So from it is that consistency, and it's also, it has, like I said, it has to be continuously on the consumer.
0: Yeah. I mean, it's interesting that you mentioned the distinctive brand assets is something that we have talked about to various guests. I mean, there's an element of it's a buzz term in the marketing Mexican at the moment, but at its core is something really important, which is, as you say, as humans, you know, our capacity to focus is limited, and we're bombarded with messages. So understanding the psychological principles of heuristics and cutting through the clutter is actually remarkably, you know, powerful. I remember Paul Durbin, who'd be well known to the marketing, talking to me, not in his current role, but previously about the National Lottery, you know, how they exemplified it in terms of certain key brand assets. What would you say are a couple of brand assets that you would identify for Leia that would be, you know, fall into that category?
1: And it's funny you mentioned Paul, right? So when I mentioned those sessions, that we'd Paul in to talk to the team maybe 3 years ago, right? And he was great. And actually, as we were developing a campaign, I got in touch with Paul. I said, Paul, I've got a decision to make here. Is it A or B? And he's like, you always choose your brand asset. It's all right. Thanks very much. And it's just that clarity. So like the big thing is, and it's hard, right? Because you want to do what's new and you want to do what's different, right? But if you take it from, and I listen to a lot of Mark Ritson, I don't always agree with him, but I listen to him, right? And if you start from the point of view of you're not your customer, and the customer doesn't want to hear from you, they don't want to listen to your ad, you go, well, how do I make it easier? And for me, that's the role of brand assets. Mm-hmm. So straight away, someone go, it's Leia, you know, so, you know, we brand early and we brand often. And that's always, I'm going to say, it's a tension point with creatives, because there's a guy I used to work for years ago, a guy called Pat Kearns, and he had a phrase, we're in the advertising business, not the art. And for me, that stuck with me, because our job is to sell Leia, to grow the business. Having a fantastic looking ad, if that's not going to help us do it, then it's not going to work. And if someone doesn't know it's Leia, then it doesn't do its job. So we brand early, we brand often, and we try and be as consistent as we can be.
0: Yeah. Final question for you, which is a question I often ask senior marketers in Ireland, and it's something that I know exercises the senior marketing community, and particularly the Marketing Institute, which is the role of marketing at the boardroom level. I mean, what's your sense of within an organization like Leia, which would, you know, I'm making a wild guess here that historically, you know, the finance function, the actuarial function, they've been very strong drivers of how the business deports itself. So where sits marketing within Leia as an organization, do you think?
1: So I think for myself and the marketing team, we couldn't work in a better organization for their appreciation, understanding of marketing from the top down, right? So our MD and Deputy MD would describe themselves as recovering engineers. But as individuals and the rest of the executive, they really, really get the role of marketing. They understand it, they challenge us, but they support us. And I think we're really fortunate. Like shortly after we won the award, I met a CEO of another company. And we were chatting away, and I said to him, oh, we work here. And he said, yeah, that's not our company. We don't believe in marketing. I said, geez, you're the CEO. You know, why are you saying that? So I do think at times as the marketing, we remind ourselves how fortunate we are that Leia does believe in it. And even, you know, you mentioned finance. We meet finance once a month. We go through our budgets. We go through our spends, what's going to spend. And I think we have a superb working relationship with them. We understand what they have to do, and they understand what we have to do. And there's full transparency. They can see if we're under budget, over budget, why, we tell them. But we also then show them the returns. And when you're sitting there with your CFO or your FD, and they're talking to you, about the importance of share of voice, sort of talking to you about the importance of brand consideration, kind of they listen. And you mentioned their actuarial, our head of pricing, regularly would talk about how we have to keep going with marketing. And you know, sometimes he answers the questions for me and you're kind of going, my job's done. You know, so like we're really, really fortunate to work in an organization like Leia that gets it.
0: Kevin, many, many thanks.

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3: Hey there, Dublin, it's Michael O'Kane. It's the 2nd of October and this is what happened on this day in music. In 1985, Bonnie Tyler became the first Welsh singer-songwriter to top the Billboard Hot 100 with her track, Total Eclipse of the Heart. Written as a supposed love vampire story, was initially inspired by the musical Nosferatu. 2017 saw the world mourn the loss of the iconic Tom Petty, who'd passed away at the age of 66. Petty rose to fame alongside the Heartbreakers in 1977 and had many, many hits in their career, including Breakdown, Don't Do Me Like That, and American Girl. And lastly, on this day in 1995, Oasis released their groundbreaking album, What's the Story, Morning Glory, which debuted at number one in the UK albums charts. In addition to featuring such genre-defining hits as Champagne Supernova, Dollar Back in Anger, and Wonderwall, the Britpop classic became one of the UK's best-selling albums of the decade. And if you or somebody you know is celebrating your birthday today, you share with Don McLean and Sting, who was born on this day, 1951. I'm Michael O'Kane, and that's what happened on this day in music.
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8: What does it take for a holiday destination to become somewhere that feels like home? Well, for Texan author Becky Strigler, it started with a bargain trip to Ireland in 2018, and what she thought would be a once-off, once-in-a-lifetime holiday turned into 9 trips travelling with her husband and family and friends, and eventually a book titled Finding Home, An Ocean Away, An Accidental Love Affair with Ireland. Well, today, I'm going to be chatting with her to find out what keeps bringing her back, what she sees in Ireland that we might take for granted, and how returning to the same country again and again can completely change the way you travel. Becky, it's absolutely brilliant to have you on the show with me today. Thank you so much for joining me.
9: Thank you so much for having me.
8: Now, Becky, you have had an absolute love affair with Ireland over the years, but before you went to Ireland, what were the stereotypes? What did Ireland mean to you before you actually set foot over here?
9: Oh, you know, I, as a kid, I guess we probably all have the same

0: shamrocks and leprechauns and all the things that aren't true. As I grew older, what really made me want to come to Ireland, is silly as it is I read that book Scarlet, which is the sequel to Gone with the Wind, where Scarlet O'Hara comes back to Ireland. And just the way the author described it, I just really wanted to go see that place. And I knew my mom had always wanted to. So that was just kind of what sparked the, man, I really, really do wish I could. Because once mom passed, that I never really thought about Ireland again, except if I heard it, I'd be like, that'd be nice or whatever. But then when that Groupon deal came along, I mean, how do you say no to that? So that's, it was very much what my mind pictured in a way, except, and I think I maybe even say this in the book, the word green is not green enough for how green it is in Ireland. Like, it doesn't adequately convey how green it is, and it's just beautiful.
1: So before this Groupon deal, mm-hmm. did you think that Ireland was out of reach for you in terms of budget or distant? Because I know an awful lot of Americans say that Ireland is their dream destination, their once-in-a-lifetime trip. So I guess that sometimes might put people off thinking they need to save for a lifetime to go.
0: I agree with that. Yeah, I 100% thought that would never happen, because I just, in my mind, I saw dollar signs and I would never, that just wasn't the kind of people, you know. I grew up very poor, so it just didn't seem possible. But after we went that for, and even when we went that first time, I genuinely thought in my heart of hearts, this is a once in a lifetime trip. I'm so blessed to get to do it. Thank God for Groupon, you know, all of that. Never really in a million years dreamed I would get to go back multiple times. Very grateful to God for that.
1: And just for those listeners who don't know the story, you found a $399 deal to Ireland on Groupon.
0: Yes.
1: So tell us a little bit about that deal and the first trip.
0: Yeah, definitely. And I've told everybody since then, guys, it's not out of reach. Groupon has made world travel possible for poor people like me. But so it was $399 flying out of Newark. So we still had to fly from Texas to Newark. I think all told, it was $599 after you included that. So, and it was coach class tickets, but it was a flight over to Ireland. It covered your flight, your car, and B&B stays throughout Ireland, which I really thought for, I thought for sure that's, we're going to get over there. The way they did it was they emailed you vouchers you print off and present. And I told them, I remember telling my husband, you need to take a lot of cash, because they're going to look at us like we're nuts trying to hand them this paper I printed off my printer, you know. But they didn't. Everybody took it like cold hard cash. It was amazing. We did a really, I think we were 8 days in Ireland. And all told, we spent $3,000, and we bought everybody we knew souvenirs. We literally had to buy extra luggage to take the souvenirs home. It was great. It was very, very affordable.
1: Then what was your first impression when you arrived?
0: So full disclosure, it's a rough trip over. I have arthritis, so I swell up when my feet are, you know, when I can't put my feet up. So I was excited for sure. I'm really happy to see the greenery. Absolutely exhausted. I got no sleep on the flight. So we were really tired. It was the first time my husband drove on the wrong side of the road and the wrong side of the car. We didn't know what to expect as far as Dublin City. We weren't able to find street signs for anything because there's so many of them are on the buildings, but we didn't know that. So I'm pretty sure we drove around. Like, I felt like the National Lampoon's just driving around roundabouts. Like, we could never get out of, I didn't think we were ever going to get out of Dublin. And so, and our phones wouldn't work. So we didn't know at that time to turn your phone off and back on when you land in a new country. And somehow one of us, I don't remember which one of us, figured that out. And then all of a sudden our maps worked and we were finally able, because we needed to get down to Waterford for our first night stay. Once we got out of Dublin, I felt a lot better, but I was quite a bit of anxiety in Dublin. And I'm not a city girl anyway. So I was has a lot of anxiety right there.
1: So really interesting that you didn't know too much about Dublin. Is that because in America, when you hear about Ireland, it's always the green, the fields, the nature, the more rural aspect, rather than hearing about city center?
0: Yeah, I would say so. Me personally, anyway. the things that I knew or thought I knew about Ireland was that it was green, it was beautiful, it was picturesque in one area, and then there was troubles up north. That's what we knew. That's what I knew, you know. So, and it was all of that green, beautiful, picturesque. I remember second or third day of our trip telling my husband, you know, back home, and if you've been to the States like you have, you probably know we have historical markers, you know, wherever something historical has happened. We just have little placards put up. You guys have castles. Like, castles are your historical markers. That's amazing.
1: Tell us the story about Trim Castle and this little tradition that you've developed.
0: Oh, I love it. It makes me sound like a raving lunatic, honestly. But so we go to Trim. The beginning of that trip started because the only places I knew were the places I read about in Scarlet. So I wanted to go to Trim for sure. We first went to Tara and then over to Trim. And I don't know, there was something walking up to this big castle that you know has been there way longer than your entire country has existed. There's something very humbling about that. And the stone looked kind of rough and sandy, almost like I just wondered how fragile it was. Like if I touched it with the sand, what did it feel like? I don't know. I just wanted to know what it felt like. So I reached over and I did place my hand on the castle. And it was just, I'm really not someone who communes with inanimate objects. I'm really not. But it was very, almost spiritual. Like there was this connection and all of a sudden you could just feel all the things all at once. The happiness, the sadness, the fear, all of it. That, and I just kept thinking, how many people, how many generations have felt all of that here in this castle? And it was very, and I remember telling my husband, do you feel that? And he was like, why are you petting the castle? I'm like, never mind. But it was very, very weird. I don't know how to explain it. Not really sure why I did it, except I wanted to know what that felt like. And then just had this weird connection to it.
1: And you started doing it to other castles as well.
0: Yes. The ruins, honestly, more than anything. I didn't do it in Kilkenny, you know, that castle that's all renovated and all that stuff. I didn't, and I went there first before we went to Trim, honestly. So I didn't have that pull or that, I don't really know why. I don't know why Trim, maybe because there wasn't a lot of people there and I wouldn't feel so stupid. Anyway, it sounds silly and crazy, but
1: it absolutely isn't. Sure, we encourage you to kiss the stones, not just touch them.
0: I've heard that. We have gone to Blarney. I didn't kiss the stone. I have a horrible fear of heights. There was no way you were getting me in that position that high up. But but we did love Blarney as well.
1: So there's something really interesting that I found the link of. So you are in Texas, what we would call a real estate agent. Yes. And you spend your working life helping people find their homes in Texas. Mm-hmm. Yet you say that you found this very different sense of home here in Ireland, some 4,500 miles away. So what is it about Ireland that gives you that feeling of being home?
0: People ask me that all the time. They want to know, am I from Ireland? Is that where my lineage is from? And I have really tried my best to trace lineage back. I really can't. There are Bowens. My mother's maiden name is Bowen. There are Bowens in Ireland, but I think they came over with Cromwell. But after that first trip, I loved it, loved everything about it. And Jean did too, but I don't know that I knew that was home at that point. It was when we went on subsequent trips afterwards. And I had such a great time on those two, but none of them was like Ireland. I couldn't wait to get back. I kept feeling like there was still so much I hadn't seen. And so when COVID was over and I tried to, you know, ask my husband, can we go back? He was all about it, but he didn't love all the stopping, start, stop, start. He's like, find a cottage in this country somewhere, because we are country people. Find a cottage in the country. If we can drive daily and go do stuff and come back to the same place, we don't have to pack up, then I'll do it. I don't even know how I found the cottage in Duras. It was on booking.com. Not sure why that one over all the others, but I'm so grateful. We absolutely love Tilly's Cottage. It's located right outside Duras in West Cork, not too far from Bantry. And We both fell in love with that cottage right away. Where it's located, how it's placed, everything in it is beautiful, beautiful 3-bedroom, 1.5-bath cottage. Very well appointed, very well stocked. We really, really liked that trip. And that's what made us, okay, this might be a trip we need to make more often. You know, that's when it became, there's still a lot more we want to see, but we're going to come back. And we did come back often, and we didn't always stay at Tilly's, because we did. Like, we eventually went up north and went over Giant's Causeway, Belfast, all that. We've stayed at Ashford Castle, which we love. That's a beautiful area over there. But we still keep wanting to come back to Duras. And, you know, the last couple of years especially, we've made good friends there. And so now it really is this last trip over. My husband was like, yeah, this is our second home for sure. So I'm going to blame Duras. We were just tourists until Duras.
1: So tell me then. So I'm quite the opposite as you as a traveler. I love going somewhere new, and I'm usually ready to discover the next country rather than to return to somewhere I've already been. But you've been back to Ireland 9 times. So what happens to a destination when you return to it again and again?
0: It becomes home, for sure. When we're there now, I mean, both of us, when we land, we both just kind of big exhale, and we're like, we're home. And we know we still have to drive 3.5 hours all the way to Clark. But it just feels, and I thought for the longest time Ireland held such a big part of us and our hearts, because it was our first big international vacation. I really thought that was it. But then, like I said, we went to England. We've been to Scotland and England a couple of times, and I don't think that's it. I don't think that's it, because it just really does. Something about it calls to you, and I genuinely don't know how anyone can go and not feel that calling.
1: So what about for us Irish people? Like, what do you think we take for granted here?
0: I wonder. The beauty. Are you able to every single day see the beauty the way we see it? Because it's so awe-inspiring. It's beautiful. It really is. The people remind me very much of Texas, truthfully. That first time when we went to Duras, and I thought that, you know, the pub people were not crazy about us being there, you know, it kind of hurt a little, but I got it, because Texas is sort of the same way. We welcome you. Come visit for sure. But don't be trying to move here and change things, you know. So I totally respected it if that was the case. I'm very grateful that that's not what the case was. We were just the idiots and didn't know how to behave. But I wonder a lot if you guys appreciate the beauty the way we do. The castles, I mean, because it's a whole different, your country lived through such terrible times so often. So when y'all see those castles, do y'all have kind of a dark, maybe even resentment feeling? Or do you see that for, because to me, in a country that frankly is known for its waste, honestly, you know, we'll have a beautiful building for a few years and then we'll tear it down and make something else. You guys have these things that are still standing, and some of them even still being used. That is amazing. Do y'all get how amazing that is?
1: Can you give us a bit more of a description or more specific about what it is you find so beautiful about Ireland?
0: Well, the countryside for sure. I've talked about that green. You've been to Texas. There's green, but it's nothing like Ireland. You have to admit, right? It's just a beautiful, beautiful. The weather is perfect. I still laugh to this day, because we'll go and it'll be rainy or misty and people will apologize to us for the weather. We love that. We love that. So I'm like, no apologies necessary. Everything about it, the weather, the scenery, the people, the whole vibe, I guess. I think I've heard people even call it pub vibe, but just that sense of community that you get, you know, I can't explain it, but I love it.
1: And then can I ask, in this day and age, do you feel welcome when you come here? Have you had any sort of negative experience that might educate some of us Irish people on how to treat visitors, especially from America at the moment, or anything that you think American listeners might need to know about coming to Ireland?
0: Like I said, the only time we ever thought we were being treated negatively, but we didn't know to go to the bar and order. We're used to in the States them coming to us. So at that day, we thought we were very much being like, you need to get out of our little village. But that wasn't the case. Something that really makes my husband and I both laugh is, so our president is not very popular over there. And for some reason, when people know that we're American, they want to immediately go into that. That I find interesting because truly, I couldn't tell you, I think you've got a president or a Taoiseach named Michael. I know nothing about any of that. So the fact that they even know who our president is or whether he's annoying or not, it's funny to me that nobody's been rude to us specifically. They just definitely want to let us know what their thoughts are on Trump.
1: But I guess when you think about, as you've mentioned already, you're so aware of Irish history and even up in the north of Ireland as well. Mm-hmm. We are such a political country that it's very hard, I think, to come over here and not get involved in some sort of political discussion. And I think as long as people are aware of that, and just take it for what it is, as in we like talking, we like conversation, and not to take it as us being rude or intrusive, you know?
0: No, I don't think anybody has ever been rude. Like, we just thought it was kind of amazing that they even knew who our president was. But no one's ever been rude. You guys have always been great. One thing I would say for Americans or anyone coming to Ireland, if you don't like cooler, wetter weather, you know, maybe that's not the place for you. Some of the friends that we took, you know, they don't really love the colder weather. And I don't know that they loved it as much as I wanted them to love it, but they did like it. They enjoyed themselves. It was cold. It was like September, I think. We thought it was perfect, but you know, if that's something that bothers you health-wise, you know, maybe pack an extra sweater.
1: When you return to Ireland over and over again, do you see it differently each time, or do you start to see it more deeply, or a bit of both?
0: I would say deeply, for sure. Deeply. It just feels more and more like we don't want to leave. You know, we really have to make ourselves leave, this last time especially. And we have considered in the past, we've considered buying something over there just so we'll have a place to stay and maybe Airbnb it out when we're not using it. I don't know financially how sound of a decision that is. So we have not done that yet.
1: Does returning take away some of the excitement of travel, or does it give you like a different kind of excitement because you're no longer trying to see everything and cram everything into like a short 1 week, 2 week holiday?
0: 100%. Yeah. It's nice when there's no pressure and you can just get a bill of groceries, go to the cottage. If you don't want to go anywhere that day, you don't go anywhere that day. And we're okay with visiting the places that we've been before, especially if we bring someone over. Like, you know, I don't mind going back to Muckross over and over. I love that. It's beautiful. The grounds are beautiful, all of that. There's no pressure. And as long as I know I can keep coming back, there's stuff that I still haven't seen in Ireland that I'll go and see at some point in time, you know. I'll do more of the Sligo area, you know, when I've got time.
1: And on any of your later trips, is there anything that you noticed that you didn't notice on your first trip that you kind of go, how did I not notice that my first time round?
0: I think we learn something every single time for sure, because we meet somebody new, you know, every single time for sure. And we've made those connections. Like, we've got a really good friend. His name is Owen Horgan in Durris. He's a very good musician. I highly recommend, if anybody's in the music profession, look him up. He's got three fantastic kids. I mean, just absolutely amazing kids. And then our little granddaughter over in Dublin. We call her our granddaughter. She's not. But Jen Cooney, and her dad is also a musician, Peter Cooney, very good musician. Those things kind of remain the same, but you learn something new every time. You know, every time you go, you have a little more time to visit. One thing that we did I guess, that was new this last time. We've been to Skibbereen multiple times, right? And I don't know why we never did before or why we really did this time, but we went to the museum. The name is escaping me now, but it's about all the horrible famine, all that stuff, right? But, and it's a sobering experience for sure. And to see how deliberate everything was, that was something that we over here really don't hear often. So I highly recommend Americans, if you're over there, go to Skibbereen or any other place that has, I can't remember what that place is called now. I've got a book. It is sobering, a little depressing, I'm not going to lie. But I walked out of there with this newfound respect, which I didn't think I could respect the Irish people anymore. But man, you guys that are there now, you come from some hardy stock. You know, the people that are here today are here because of people who survived so much then. That's amazing. Like, it makes me want to cry now just thinking about it. It's very sobering.
1: Because I guess you have the Irish history of, hey, they all just came over to America on these ships.
0: Oh, yeah. They just wanted to immigrate. No. No. So, yeah. Yeah, we don't really hear all of that on the daily. I mean, if you search it out, of course the information's there. But if you don't know to search it out, then you don't, you know.
1: And I think it's a really good message for today as well. It's that message of people just don't flee their countries for any reason.
0: Right.
1: They're fleeing because they have to.
0: Yeah.
1: And I think that traveling, as you have just demonstrated there, really opens your capacity for empathy and understanding and expands your brain, your knowledge, your heart. And that's what I love about travel so much. And what you've just said there has demonstrated absolutely perfectly.
0: Yeah, it's amazing how people talk about Americans being arrogant, and we are. I don't think we'd mean to be, you know, but especially that to me is the perfect example, because you grow up thinking everybody immigrated because America is so fantastic. Why would you not? I never considered what they were having to leave behind and how difficult the journey itself was. You know, the fact that they even made it over again, hardy, hardy people, man. Super admirable, truly.
1: And Becky, you talk about all of this in your book, and I would love now for you to just tell us a little bit about your book and where can our listeners buy it and read it for themselves?
0: It is, right now it's on Amazon, so you can go there and just type in my name or the name of the book, either one. My name is Becky, but it's spelled with an I-E, so B-E-C-K-I-E, and then Strigler is S-T-R-I-E-G-L-E-R. Or you can just type in the name Finding an Ocean Away, and that should pull it up as well. There'll be a picture of me and my husband with an Irish background behind us. So that's where you can find that. It is available on hardback, paperback, and Kindle. The book started out, I get asked a lot, because people that know me know I go over a lot. And so everybody, when they're planning to make a trip, or they know someone planning to make a trip, they want to know, what are some places I recommend? And that's just not a conversation, a 5-minute conversation. I literally can speak for days about it. And I feel like, because something will come up and I'll text again and I'll text again. And I feel like I'm just blowing up their phone and at that point getting on their nerves. So I thought, I'm going to type up just a little kind of a guide. These are the places I've gone. These are the places I love. This is why I love them. Kind of, that's how it all started. But as I went to each place and why I loved it, that little, what I was thinking, 1 to maybe 2 page guide was like thousands of pages, you know? And I was like, you know, I wonder if this wouldn't make a book, but I didn't want it to be that big. So I pared it down. I wanted a quick read because I did want it to be something people could return to as a resource, you know? And so that's, I made it as short as I possibly could make it. There's a lot of stuff missing out of there. But I wanted, like I said, to make it a quick read, and that's how it started. And that's what the intention was all along. Like, I really thought maybe my friends and family would buy one. That was probably it. The fact that it's done as well as it has is just amazing and awesome. And Everybody go get it. It's awesome.
1: And then just very quickly, I know you started writing it to give tips and advice to your friends in America. What would an Irish person get out of reading this book?
0: Well, I can tell you, so I did tell the proprietor of Tilly's Cottage. She's the sweetest, sweetest lady in the world. Her name is Frances Pyburn, I think is her name. So I texted her and let her know about the book because her cottage is in it, picture and description, and I wanted to make sure that was okay. So she did order it, and she texted back and absolutely loved it. I actually screenshotted the text because it was just so precious. So she bought a copy for herself and one to keep in the cottage and wants me to autograph it. Everybody that's read it has said basically, okay, now I really want to go to Ireland. And so I hope that Irish people who read it enjoy it and love it and can feel my appreciation. That's what I hope.
1: I'm sure they will. Becky, it was such a pleasure talking to you today. I am so delighted that you joined me. I cannot wait to read the book myself, and I hope you have a fabulous weekend.
0: Thank you so much. Please let me know what you think after you read it.
1: Will
0: That'll
1: do.
0: Answer that question. Thank you so much for having me.
1: And that's it for this week's show. I'll be back next Friday at 12:30 p.m. for more travel inspiration and practical advice. But please don't touch that dial, because we have loads of great shows coming up for you right here on 103.2 Dublin City FM. So until next week, safe travels, everyone.
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5: In your top stories on Friday, the 2nd of October. EU energy officials will meet today amid a growing standoff between Europe and the United States over diesel prices. US President Donald Trump is reported to have threatened a 90-day ban on exports of US diesel unless France and Germany release 120 million barrels of diesel from their strategic reserves in order to help lower prices. The soaring cost of diesel in the United States, where the fuel has risen to $6.40 per gallon, is adding to voter discontent ahead of the midterm elections next month. Mr. Trump has blamed the spike in diesel prices on Ukraine hitting Russian oil refineries. However, most analysts say the Iran war is the main driver in rising fuel costs. A ban on the use of e-scooters for under-18s comes into effect today, just 4 weeks after new regulations requiring e-scooter users to wear helmets and high-visibility clothing came into force. Compliance with those new measures appears to be very low, but the Minister for Transport, Dara O'Brien, has said that while it takes time for new rules to bed in, he is watching carefully how people are responding to the new regulations. Up to now, the minimum age for e-scooter use was 16, but as of today, that has been increased to 18, making the use of an e-scooter by a child illegal. The Late Late Show has unveiled its lineup for this week's country music special. Patrick Kilty will be joined by American singer-songwriter Ashley Campbell, direct from Nashville, the daughter of the late great country music legend Glen Campbell. Ashley will tell us all about her special love for Ireland, touring with her dad, and her memories of Shane McGowan popping by backstage. She'll also perform a rendition of Gentle on My Mind. Country music sensation Nathan Carter will perform his new single, Walk on Faith, from his new album, Doing All Right, together with a whole host of other fabulous guests. A little cloudy today, but largely dry ahead of a band of rain moving over this afternoon. Highs today are 14 to 17 degrees. 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

Welcome to Pop Replay today with me, Caoimhe Birmingham. This is Dublin City FM and you were just listening to Rihanna with her number one hit single, Disturbia. What a track and what a way to start off the show and to start off spooky season with a horror-inspired track that was completely different to all her other types of music. It really had a gothic edge to it. Now, we are going to head back in time to 2008 today when Rihanna was sporting a pixie cut haircut. We were obsessed with Bebo, enormous sunglasses. It was the year of skinny jeans and Facebook was just starting to take off. But Facebook wasn't the only thing we were starting to get obsessed over. There were so many artists that broke into the music scene in 2008, we had Adele, Lady Gaga, and up next, we have one artist whose number one hit single burst through the charts. Written and inspired by her crush on Scarlett Johansson, this is Katy Perry with I Kissed a Girl.

You were just listening to Viva La Vida by Coldplay, one of their biggest tracks. And when it came out in 2008, it was actually the first song for Coldplay to reach number one on the Billboard Hot 100 chart in over a decade. It was so big that it went on to win Song of the Year at 2009 Grammys. And if anyone is ever wondering what Viva La Vida actually means, like I was, and is not fluent in Spanish, don't worry, I have translated it for you. It means long live life, and apparently was taken from a painting by Mexican artist Frida Kahlo that Chris Martin saw when he was traveling there and felt very inspired. And it tells the story of a fallen tyrant king, not a real one, a made up one. But I've always wondered what the inspiration behind that was. And there you go. Now, up next, we're going to hear music from a Welsh soul singer. But first, let's hear for Kings of Leon on their hit single, You Some.

was Mercy, the signature song, in my opinion, by Welsh soul singer Duffy, and it came from her Grammy-winning debut album, Rock Fairy, and that also included other massive hits like Warwick Avenue. And 2008 was such a big year for Duffy. She herself admitted she was never expecting for her hits to go number one so quickly. But there was a bit of a retro soul revival happening in 2008. We had artists like herself, Amy Winehouse, Adele, all releasing music that was heavily inspired by the 60s. And people were loving it. Her music, Duffy's music, was in the soundtrack for the Sex and the City movie that came out that year. It was in the season finale of Grey's Anatomy. She'd absolutely made it back in 2008. And she'd also influenced fashion with those beehives and dark eyeliner. It was all the rage. Now, up next, we are going to hear one of my favourite songs from 2008. It is Estelle and Kanye West with her love of an American boy.

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Birmingham, and I hope you have been enjoying this track as much as I have. What a throwback from Neo. Closer, an unbelievable single, and he was definitely, in my opinion, the king of R&B in the noughties. He was releasing unbelievable tracks for himself, but also writing hit songs for big artists like Rihanna and Beyonce. He wrote Unfaithful and Irreplaceable, which I was not expecting, but he was also a bit of a fashionista, if anyone remembers that. I have never seen someone so dedicated to try and bring fedoras into fashion, but that is definitely a hill Neo is willing to die on. That is definitely a fashion faux pas that can stay in the past, but what we want to bring into the present is the music from 2008. And up next, we have the debut single from one of the biggest artists today. It is Lady Gaga with her number one hit single, written in 10 minutes apparently, with Akon. Yeah.

year for music. 2008 was really where it was. It was so exciting in the music scene. You were just listening to the ballad Chasing Pavements by 19-year-old Adele, her breakout single from her debut album 19. And Adele would go on, as we know, to forge an absolutely unbelievable career over the next 20 years and leave her mark on the music scene. And she was only a baby back in 2008. She'd only graduated from a performing arts school 2 years earlier. It was the Brit School, if anyone's heard of it. But it has a really incredible alumni. I was looking at it. They have alumni like Amy Winehouse, Tom Holland, Ray, Olivia Dean, Jessie J. All these artists, along with Adele, attended this performing arts school. And look at the impact it has had on what we listen to and what we watch every day. Now, up next, we're going to be hearing a song from the second biggest selling album in Ireland of 2008. It was by an Irish band made up of Danny, Mark and Glenn, all hailing from Dublin. One of their biggest tracks. Now, they are about to go on tour this November with the Man in the Arena tour. It is The Script with The Man That Can't Be Moved.

Well, there is no denying it. I am ready for the weekend now. Thank you, Brittany, and thank you for such an unbelievable track. That was Womanizer, and actually marked her first US Billboard Top 100 track since Baby One More Time came out a decade earlier, can you believe? And after such a hard year she had had in 2007, it was her comeback single from her comeback album Circus, telling everyone that she was back in business. And what a way to finish today's 2008 Pop Replay special. Now, do not go anywhere. Pádraic Wilson McCarthy is up next with 2 hours of unbelievable tracks ready for you. But before we go, it wouldn't be 2008 without playing my favourite song from her Fearless album, inspired by Romeo and Juliet and her love of Joe Jonas, who went on to break up with her with a famous 27-second phone call. This is Taylor Swift with her love story, Slam.

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2: In your top stories on Friday, the 2nd of October. EU energy officials will meet today amid a growing standoff between Europe and the United States over diesel prices. US President Donald Trump is reported to have threatened a 90-day ban on exports of US diesel unless France and Germany release 120 million barrels of diesel from their strategic reserves in order to help lower prices. The soaring cost of diesel in the United States, where the fuel has risen to $6.40 per gallon, is adding to voter discontent ahead of the midterm elections next month. Mr. Trump has blamed the spike in diesel prices on Ukraine hitting Russian oil refineries. However, most analysts say the Iran war is the main driver in rising fuel costs. A ban on the use of e-scooters for under-18s comes into effect today, just 4 weeks after new regulations requiring e-scooter users to wear helmets and high-visibility clothing came into force. Compliance with those new measures appears to be very low, but the Minister for Transport, Dara O'Brien, has said that while it takes time for new rules to bed in, he is watching carefully how people are responding to the new regulations. Up to now, the minimum age for e-scooter use was 16, but as of today, that has been increased to 18, making the use of an e-scooter by a child illegal. The Late Late Show has unveiled its lineup for this week's country music special. Patrick Kilty will be joined by American singer-songwriter Ashley Campbell, direct from Nashville, the daughter of the late great country music legend Glen Campbell. Ashley will tell us all about her special love for Ireland, touring with her dad, and her memories of Shane McGowan popping by backstage. She'll also perform a rendition of Gentle on My Mind. Country music sensation Nathan Carter will perform his new single, Walk on Faith, from his new album, Doing All Right, together with a whole host of other fabulous guests. A little cloudy today, but largely dry ahead of a band of rain moving over this afternoon. Highs today are 14 to 17 degrees. For Dublin City FM News, I'm Helen Dubois.
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3: Dublin, what's the crack? It's Padraig Wilson-McCarthy here with you on Friday, the 2nd of October. It's the 2nd of October. We're right into autumn season. Spooky season. It's Halloween month, actually. Oh my God, that just gave me the chills there because I don't have any Halloween costume ready. But I am, self-admittedly, the last person to go out and buy a Halloween costume. I'll be there when everything is reduced, when it's just bargain baskets left, and all that's left is a broom, a hat, and a rubber nose. And you know what? I'll be a witch, and I'll be a very good one. Anyway, I'm not going to speak about it too soon, because we still have a couple of weeks between now and the big day. But we're here for one thing and one thing only, and that's to get you in the mood for the weekend. Between now and 4 o'clock, plenty of hits to get you moving and grooving. If you are around the office, get up and dance. If you're not, you've no excuse. Now, we're going to kick things off with Katy Perry here on the

One thing about me is I'm always going to play a Calvin Harris track when I can. Calvin Harris and Sam Smith there with Desire here on That Friday Feeling. I don't know if you saw this actually. Calvin Harris has just entered the Guinness Book of World Records for a gig he did a couple of months ago. At the start of the year in February, it was like a pre-Carnival party in Sao Paulo. He got 1.6 million people out to his gig. He was going through the streets on a float. And you know what? I'm not a bit surprised, because I've been to see Calvin Harris before, and he's one of those artists that I go back to again and again and again. And some people say, look, it's just a DJ. He's standing there. It could be anyone up there. No, it's a different vibe. It's a different vibe. If you get a chance to go to one, I'd highly recommend it. Anyway, we'll keep things moving now. This is Years and Years and King. You're listening to That Friday Feeling.

Teddy Swims here on that Friday feeling. Now, we are into October already, right? And you know what comes after October? November. And you know what happens in November? I'm a celebrity happens in November every year. You know what? Over the last couple of years, I've gotten back into it. I fell off the bandwagon for a while, but it's totally so enjoyable, isn't it? I think there's something about seeing celebrities who are used to the grander things in life suffering. And one of the people who are apparently going in is Jesse Nelson from Little Mix, one of my favourite bands in the whole world. I would love to see the girls get back together, all four of them, although I don't think it's going to happen. But I think Jesse would be really good in the jungle, and I think a lot of people would see a different side to her. Anyway, let's take it back to when she was in Little Mix, will we? This is Black Magic on that Friday feeling. All the girls on the-

0: 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Apple TV have a new series called Knife Edge, Chasing Michelin Stars. Witness thrilling highs and crushing lows as expert chefs pursue the ultimate award, a Michelin star. Get unprecedented insight into the secret judging process. The show comes out September 25th. From the creator of Lupin and Hijack comes War, a new series featuring Dominic West. The series is a scandal-soaked legal thriller set in the elite world of London law. This comes out October 1st on Mad TV. In The Last First, K2 tells a complex, harrowing, and moving story that takes unflinching look at the industry of extreme mountain climbing. Focusing on a 2021 expedition, this documentary follows a party of mountaineers who set out to be the first to summit K2 in the winter, when the mountain's conditions are at its cruelest. You can watch this October 2nd on Apple TV. I'm Sydney, and that was Just Press Play, your guide to the best of what's coming to your streaming services this month on 103.2 Dublin City FM.
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3: I know you moved on to someone new. 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

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I heard you moved to Austin, got an apartment and settled down. And every once in a while, I start texting, write a paragraph, but then I delete the message. Think about you like a pastime. I could cry you a river, get you baptized. Or I wasn't ready to act right. Used to always think

Naughty Boy, Beyonce and Arrow Benjamin there, running here on that Friday feeling. That's one of those songs that I like to sing along to in the car, but it also makes me realise I can't sing. But you know what? I'll always belt it out anyway. Like loads of the songs here on that Friday feeling. Coming up between now and four, we've got Ray, we've got some Silk City, we've got some Swedish House Mafia in there too. But now, I want to hear you scream. It's Usher here on that Friday feeling.

Grease and Not Over Yet, the Perfecto remix here on That Friday Feeling. A throwback classic for you there to get you in the mood for the weekend. It's Padraig with you between now and 4 o'clock. We'll keep things moving, shall we? It's MK and Becky Hill. This is Piece of Me on Dublin City FM.

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5: In your top stories on Friday, the 2nd of October. EU energy officials will meet today amid a growing standoff between Europe and the United States over diesel prices. US President Donald Trump is reported to have threatened a 90-day ban on exports of US diesel unless France and Germany release 120 million barrels of diesel from their strategic reserves in order to help lower prices. The soaring cost of diesel in the United States, where the fuel has risen to $6.40 per gallon, is adding to voter discontent ahead of the midterm elections next month. Mr. Trump has blamed the spike in diesel prices on Ukraine hitting Russian oil refineries. However, most analysts say the Iran war is the main driver in rising fuel costs. A ban on the use of e-scooters for under-18s comes into effect today, just 4 weeks after new regulations requiring e-scooter users to wear helmets and high-visibility clothing came into force. Compliance with those new measures appears to be very low, but the Minister for Transport, Dara O'Brien, has said that while it takes time for new rules to bed in, he is watching carefully how people are responding to the new regulations. Up to now, the minimum age for e-scooter use was 16, but as of today, that has been increased to 18, making the use of an e-scooter by a child illegal. The Late Late Show has unveiled its lineup for this week's country music special. Patrick Kilty will be joined by American singer-songwriter Ashley Campbell, direct from Nashville, the daughter of the late great country music legend Glen Campbell. Ashley will tell us all about her special love for Ireland, touring with her dad, and her memories of Shane McGowan popping by backstage. She'll also perform a rendition of Gentle on My Mind. Country music sensation Nathan Carter will perform his new single, Walk on Faith, from his new album, Doing All Right, together with a whole host of other fabulous guests. A little cloudy today, but largely dry ahead of a band of rain moving over this afternoon. Highs today are 14 to 17 degrees. For Dublin City FM News, I'm Helen Dubois.

Galantis, David Guetta and Little Mix, that's Heartbreak Anthem here on That Friday Feeling. What a way to kick off hour two of today's show. It's Padraig with you here until 4 o'clock on this Friday afternoon. If you've been with us since two, you are very welcome back. And if you're just joining us, thanks for coming along. We're playing the music to get you in the mood for the weekend. We're going to keep things ticking over here now. It's Two Unlimited. Get ready for this on That Friday Feeling.

The artist formerly known as Miley Cyrus there, now known just as Miley. She's decided to go down the route of just using her first name from now on. The little rebrand. Kind of the same way that Cher did it and Madonna does it. So let me know, do you think she deserves the title? Can she go by just one name? I think she does. I think at this stage in her career, she deserves it. You're listening to That Friday Feeling. Up next is Niall Barkley here on Dublin City FM.

Bruno Mars here on that Friday feeling. It's Padraig with you until 4 o'clock. We're almost there, guys. The weekend is nearly here. But as always, we do love to hear from you here on the show. If you want to get in touch with us here on Dublin City FM, the WhatsApp number to send a message to is 087-179-1032. That's 087-179-1032. Do get in touch with us this Friday afternoon. Of course, we do love to hear from you. Now, up next, it's a group that I haven't heard new music from a while, but they're back and I'm delighted to hear all about it. This is Swedish House Mafia here on that Friday feeling.

Hey there, Dublin, it's Michael O'Kane. It's the 2nd of October, and this is what happened on this day in music. In 1985, Bonnie Tyler became the first Welsh singer-songwriter to top the Billboard Hot 100 with her track, Total Eclipse of the Heart. Written as a supposed love vampire story, was initially inspired by the musical Nosferatu. 2017 saw the world mourn the loss of the iconic Tom Petty, who'd passed away at the

0: And if you or somebody you know is celebrating your birthday today, you share with Don McLean and Sting, who was born on this day, 1951. I'm Michael O'Kane, and that's what happened on this day in music.
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again. That one never gets old. It's Kickstarts by Example here on that Friday feeling. Fun fact about me, if you ever give me the aux cable, if I ever have control of the music, that's definitely going to be in rotation because I just think it's such a bop. Now, it's Padraig with you here until 4 o'clock. We'll keep things moving. It's Whitney Houston and Kygo. It's Higher Love on that Friday feeling.

Tame Impala and Dracula here on that Friday feeling. Still absolutely love that tune from Tame Impala there. We have one job here on that Friday feeling, and that's to get you in the mood for the weekend. We're almost to the end of today's show, but we still have a few more hits just to play for you, like this. Dublin, the weekend starts right here. It's Charlie.

Wake Me Up here on Dublin City FM. I've been Padraig Wilson-McCarthy and you've been listening to That Friday Feeling. It's been a pleasure. Thank you for joining me. Do stay with us here on Dublin City FM. The Live Drive team are up next. And whenever you get up to the weekend, do stay safe. We'll be back again this time next week to play the music to get you in the mood for the weekend. But playing us out this week, it's Kylie Minogue and Spinning Around on That Friday Feeling.

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2: In your top stories on Friday, the 2nd of October. EU energy officials will meet today amid a growing standoff between Europe and the United States over diesel prices. US President Donald Trump is reported to have threatened a 90-day ban on exports of US diesel unless France and Germany release 120 million barrels of diesel from their strategic reserves in order to help lower prices. The soaring cost of diesel in the United States, where the fuel has risen to $6.40 per gallon, is adding to voter discontent ahead of the midterm elections next month. Mr. Trump has blamed the spike in diesel prices on Ukraine hitting Russian oil refineries. However, most analysts say the Iran war is the main driver in rising fuel costs. A ban on the use of e-scooters for under-18s comes into effect today, just 4 weeks after new regulations requiring e-scooter users to wear helmets and high-visibility clothing came into force. Compliance with those new measures appears to be very low, but the Minister for Transport, Dara O'Brien, has said that while it takes time for new rules to bed in, he is watching carefully how people are responding to the new regulations. Up to now, the minimum age for e-scooter use was 16, but as of today, that has been increased to 18, making the use of an e-scooter by a child illegal. The Late Late Show has unveiled its lineup for this week's country music special. Patrick Kilty will be joined by American singer-songwriter Ashley Campbell, direct from Nashville, the daughter of the late great country music legend Glen Campbell. Ashley will tell us all about her special love for Ireland, touring with her dad, and her memories of Shane McGowan popping by backstage. She'll also perform a rendition of Gentle on My Mind. Country music sensation Nathan Carter will perform his new single, Walk on Faith, from his new album, Doing All Right, together with a whole host of other fabulous guests. A little cloudy today, but largely dry ahead of a band of rain moving over this afternoon. Highs today are 14 to 17 degrees. For Dublin City FM News, I'm Helen Dubois.
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5: Well, good afternoon, Dublin. Welcome on this Friday, October the 2nd. It's 4 o'clock, which means it's Live Drive. My name's Mark Anthony. I'm here alongside Jonathan Randall and Pam Duggan today to keep you guys company till 7 with all your up-to-date traffic news, some great tunes, all coming to you in conjunction with Dublin City Council. Now, if you fancy getting in touch, we'd love to hear from you. You can send texts, WhatsApp, voice notes, all to the number of 087 179 1032. Please, though, do make sure it's safe and it's legal when you do so. You'll also find us across all the socials, which is quite important today. You will find out why in a little bit later. But if you do want to find us, we are at Live Drive. And if you want to find us online, we are at livedrive.dublincityfm.ie. Right, we've a lot going on. It's Friday, but we are going to kick off the show with some tunes. Well, a tune anyway. And I want to say a massive thank you to, of course, the brilliant Porrick Wilson McCarthy for getting us set up for this Friday evening. How about we continue with the party mood and a little bit of Donna Summer while we're sitting in the cars. This is I Feel Love.

Here we go, a bit of a classic to kick off the show. 4 minutes past four on a Friday afternoon here in Dublin. At least the rain isn't actually out and about. Well, not where we are in the city centre. It might be where you are. But if you do want to get in touch, you know the number, 087-179-1032. We are going to kick off with this giveaway, of course, as well. Do you fancy a family getaway at Aloft Dublin City Hotel? Well, we've got a great giveaway coming your way. You could win an overnight stay for two adults and two kids. This includes dinner and breakfast. Plus, Aloft is taking the stress out of Halloween midterm with kids eating free, pumpkin decorating, trick-or-treating, a Halloween welcome pack and family movie nights. All you have to do is head over to the Dublin City FM Instagram for all the details and make sure you're following both at Dublin City FM and at Aloft Dublin City so you don't miss your chance to enter. Now, T&Cs do apply. Prize can be booked at any time depending on availability, but the winner will only be announced on the socials and this will be on Monday. So good luck to all of you. Anyway, let's have a look at traffic right now. We're going to start with the M50. If you're going northbound, it's busy from Dundrum up to past Junction 7, Lucan. That's going to take 40 to 45 minutes to clear the West Link, and then northbound does move well, although a busy off-ramp for Junction 2, Dublin Airport. Traffic is heavy on the M1 M50 roundabout. It's not immediate as you come onto the southbound M50, but 100 metres or so down, you have a queue that takes you bumper to bumper down to Blanche. Now, that could take anywhere between 25 to 28 minutes to clear, and further southbound, there's bunching between Coalcut and Red Cow due to a heavy off-ramp on the southbound M50 at Junction 9, and that's due to lots of volume coming up the Long Mile, the Nace Road, and heading out to Newlands on the N7. So lots of volume there. But on the main line, you shouldn't come to a stop. You should just be slowing down. Further southbound, Cherrywood is a queue, and that is bumper to bumper down to Bray North, maybe a little bit down towards Fassereau as well. On hotspots around the city, we've got delays north side on Drumcondra from Frank Flood Bridge up onto the Swords Road. Busy between Doyles and Harts. Congestion on North Circular approaching Doyles from Mountjoy. And then Cabra Cross onto Navan Road. And then it does eventually get easier by the Ashtown roundabout. There's busy Arran Quay outside the door here on the North Quays, and on the South Quays, volumes building through both Ushers and Ushers Island. It's also building on Beach Road, but it's packed solid through Sean Moore and Tom Clark Bridge, with Pierce, Macken and Grand Canal Street all inbound delays, and also a busy inbound Patrick Street. If you're coming out of the city, be aware, Cuff Street's three quarters full. Kevin Street is full. Delays start back at Harrington Street, heading up for Leonard's Corner. And traffic is slow on Shore Road, heading over the bridge into Kilmainham. It's also busy on the bypass at Chapelizod, and also delays on Goatstown and UCD through to White's Cross. But there is a gap there around Trees Road, and traffic's built up around St. Vincent's and Merrion Gates. But there you go. That is us kicking off the show. So let's get into some brilliant Irish artists, some absolute classics for you here. A little bit of Van the Man on the way after the Rats themselves. It's the Boomtowns with Rat Trap.

like this indeed. It is Van the Man and it is a Friday, so Dublin traffic will be busy. A little bit of the city still running smoothly, but no, the usual suspects are the usual delays right now. And if you are on the southbound M50, Anthony's already on that journey and he has some journey times for you. If you're coming southbound off a very busy M1 M50 roundabout, you're taking about 11 minutes to get to the first junction, Junction 4, Ballymun. He does state it's 19 minutes then down to Finglas. And we'll see how long it takes to get to Blanche in a very short time. My guesstimation was around the 28-minute mark just before Anthony came on. So we will see how close I am soon enough. Further down past Blanche, traffic does pick up until around Colcook Clover Hill. Again, it's due to heavy volume on the outbound N7 coming up from the Long Mile and Naas Road, and on the far side of Junction 9 between Junctions 1 and Junction 1A, Newlands Cross. So do expect a busy off-ramp, and now traffic is slowing down on approach. Further southbound, Cherrywoods, the queue for the M11 merge that carries down to Fassrow, and northbound still around Junction 12 Firhouse, or close to it, up to the West Link, although the pace does pick up after Lucan quite quickly. Elsewhere, we've got a busy Junction 2 Dublin Airport off-ramp there at the top of the M50. Junction 2 Dublin Airport itself is busy but moving through. Oscar Traynor, that's back to the Northside Shopping Centre. There's congestion approaching the Swords Road from Drumcondra and Frank Flood Bridge, and looking at busy traffic inbound on both Church and North King Street, as far back as Bolton Street. And Queen Street nearly full heading down to the North Quays, where Arran Quay is slowest. North Circular, full from Mountjoy up to Doyle's. A little bit of a gap on Cabra Road, but slows quick enough by Cabra Cross till the Ashtown roundabout. And busy Southside now on the bypass of Chapel, is it? From almost the Grey Wall, Shore Road heading over the bridge there down into Kilmainham is busy. South Circular is slow at the minute. Congestion heading towards Leonard's Corner starts back at Harrington Street, and out of the city centre, delays on Cuff up to a full Kevin Street. Inbound Leeson Street's backing up towards the canal quite quickly, and Patrick Street is a slow move down to Wine Tavern. And if you're around the likes of Pierce Mackin and Grand Canal Street, they're the usual heavy selves, as is Beach Road up to Tom Clark Bridge. Looking elsewhere on the Quays, Arran Quay on the North Quays, South Quays busy through Ushers and Ushers Island. And we're looking at what? Northbound M50 I've covered, and southbound I have as well. Now the offs, if you're heading off for the N4, I don't have the visual, but I do have a visual on the N7. I am informed that the inbound N4 joining the M50 at Junction 7, Lucan, does have a queue, but the either side of Junction 9, Red Cow, is slow, as is Bower Catherine Tynan, either side of Junction 11, Talla, between the Spowell and Glenview roundabouts, and also a busy build-up on Columkill's Way. And if you're on that northbound M50, the off-ramps at Firhouse and Talla are quite big right now, so expect a little bit of a delay. Right, 20 past four, and I've got some tunes on the way for you next. And actually, this one is quite interesting, because who can remember back to 1995? Normally, Michael would do an On This Day in Music, but technically, this is me doing it now, because on this day, Oasis released their second album. It was called What's the Story, Morning Glory, and one of the best tracks on it was this one.

do the McFly Boys at 26 minutes past four on a Friday afternoon here on Dublin City FM. And of course, this day in 1995 was the release of course, the Oasis album that we all kind of consider our favourite, don't we? Do we? You tell me. It was What's the Story, Morning Glory. If you've just joined us, welcome. We are Live Drive and we are with you all the way through till 7 this evening. Myself, JR and Pam taking you all the way and looking at the text messages. Right, Anthony has given me a journey time on the southbound M50. I'm normally about 1 or 2 minutes out. And today, I'll take it, Anthony. I have to admit, I'm 2 minutes out on my journey time on that southbound side. Anthony has been coming off the M1 M50 roundabout onto the southbound M50. My guesstimation was roughly around the 28-minute mark to reach Junction 6 Blanche. I've been informed reliably that it's 26 minutes from the M1 to get to Blanche. I'm nearly there. Thank you, Anthony. There is another slowdown, Colcook Clover Hill, due to a heavy off-ramp at Red Cow further southbound, and also busy now from the just past Junction 15 Carrick Mines heading down towards the M11 merge. So there's three sections that you will be brought to a stop on that southbound M50. Going northbound, it's one big queue between Firhouse and Lucan. Maybe it carries a little bit up towards the West Link, but from there it moves quite well. Bit of bunching around Ballymun as the off-ramp for the M1 is building at the moment, so just be prepared. Not the worst outbound M1 I've seen for a Friday evening, though. Traffic is building on the outbound N3 between the hospital at Blanche out to Snugbury, but I've seen it worse. Same with the inbound N4. I don't have a visual on the outbound. So the call is out there if you're listening. And Weston Simon, if you're on your way, I'm sure he'll let us know soon enough. But elsewhere, delays on the Long Mile, the Nace Road,

0: back, and also Leeson inbound from the canal. But again, I've seen it worse. And if you're around the likes of Island Bridge, it's both directions that are holding volume. Now, city centre, slow through Pierce from the canal, Macken from Grand Canal Street, and Grand Canal Street itself inbound from Macken, with the busy Ushers and Ushers Island on the South Quays, and on the North Quays, it's Arran Quay that is slow. So there you go. That is the traffic. It's almost 7:30. So how about a quick ad break? And when we come back, I loved this My Madonna, which is Charlie Gere's track from this summer. But I've got another Charlie Gere track instead. It's so good, you have to stay listening. 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

long. I mean, the good feeling. Of course, that is Flo Rida with some Charlie Gere before that, with also good in the title, So Good. And that featured Simone Ashley. You are listening to 103.2 Dublin City FM. It's Live Drive with me, Mark Anthony. It is miserable here in the city centre as the rain absolutely lashes down. And Pam was noticing on the cameras lots of other places getting very wet as well. So please do take care. Okay, if you're out and about, the roads are going to be greasy and slippery. Your vision is going to be basically a little bit obstructed. So, yeah, make sure you leave yourself a little bit of extra room between the cars. Now, we do have reports of debris on the M7 Naas Bypass. It's westbound. It's after Junction 9A Millennium Park and smack bang in the middle lane. And if you're around the rest of the city, starting over at the Quays, why not? North side, North Quays, Ellis Quay and Arran Quay, both outside the door here, very slow at the moment. Inbound traffic is heavy around Church Street and North King Street from Bolton Street. The other half of North King Street does seem to flow quite well. Queen Street's about three quarters full. Blackhall Place is very busy. In fact, packed solid all the way down. And delays around the outbound. I can see a full North Circular, Mountjoy up to Doyles, and stays heavy all the way to the Ashtown roundabout. Busy between Doyles and Hearts if you're heading up past Phibsborough Road. Congestion on Dominic to Dorset Street and heading up into Drumcondra. Although mild queues nonetheless. Swords Road is pretty full on the far side of the tunnel exit, bumper to bumper via M1. Down to the M50 with a full Oscar trainer. Castleknock Village and Auburn Avenue are also very slow. Southside, the bypass at Chapel Izzet's full. There is a queue forming further back on St. John's left turn to South Circular, but it's only around one of the bends at the minute. And Shore Road to Kilmainham is packed, as is inbound South Circular to Rialto. And if you're coming outbound from Rialto, South Circular is quite slow. Long Mile Road is back from the halfway house. Naas Road back to the Long Mile. Heavy on the M50 out to Newlands. On the far side of the M50 at Junction 9 back to Newlands. And inbound Newlands is the back of the queue for the Red Cow at Junction 9. Either side of Junction 11. Talla between the Spowell and Glenview roundabouts is about 11-12 minutes to get to between the two, and traffic is building around Goatstown and Stillorgan Road at the minute, with a full Merrion Gates that does open up eventually by Booterstown. If you're on the Grand Canal, Ranelagh to Portobello's a queue halfway up towards Harold's Cross. The queue begins again. It shouldn't hold you for too long, and inbound is only single lightweights. Now, M50 northbound. About 40 odd minutes between Firhouse and Lucan on that northbound. And if you're coming southbound, it took Anthony 26 minutes to get from a very busy M1 M50 roundabout down to Blanche. In total, it's taken him 41 minutes from the M1 to Firhouse. So he says, I'm bang on. Between Colcut Road and the Red Cow, you hit really busy traffic. Yeah, I could see it there, Anthony. He goes, as soon as you get by Red Cow, it just opens up. He does state that the exit ramps are at both Red Cow and Lucan are extremely busy, and it was bucketing down between Lucan and Red Cow, and it's still raining here now, but it has eased a lot. That's good, Anthony, because it hasn't eased here in the city centre. If you want to get in touch, we'd love to hear from you. Make sure it's safe and legal. 087 179 1032.

There you go. Now, regular listeners to the show know that that is one of my favourite tunes. A little bit of Pompeii, the brilliant Bastille, here on 103.2 Dublin City FM. Right, nothing's going to stop us now in a few moments. And we've got some Gimme Gimme Gimme on the way as well. But a big shout out to Anthony, who has sent us a couple of voice notes already this evening, as he regularly does with his journey time on the southbound M50. But this is a new one on me, Anthony. Anthony has explained it's 41 minutes on the southbound M50 to get from the M1 to Firhouse, 26 minutes just to get down to Blanche. That's the heaviest section. There is a slowdown between Colcut and Clover Hill. There are busy off ramps at Lucan for the N4 and for the Red Cow, and then traffic on the main line picks up pace until just past Carrick Mines, where it all goes peat tongue and slows again as heavy volume takes you in second gear and places down through Cherrywood, the M11 merge down to Bray North. If you're going northbound, it's Firhouse to Lucan. That could take anywhere close to 40 minutes to clear. But Anthony just sent in another voice note that went, "Oh wait, can you hear that? It's absolutely bucketing down here at Firhouse, and I got to listen to the rain in Firhouse while looking out the window, looking at the rain in the city centre." Thank you, Anthony. New one for the list for sure. Right, let's see, what else are we dealing with? Okay, let's start over on the south side and Tom Clark Bridge, where Beach Road is the back of the queue. There's very heavy volume through both Pierce and Macken. Actually, let's throw in a third street there, Grand Canal Street. All inbound, all full. It's building on the South Quays, merchants to Usher's Island. There's a busy inbound Patrick Street heading down to Wine Tavern. There's queues on Harrington Street heading out to Leonard's Corner. There's a busy outbound South Circular, and also inbound, not as busy, heading into Rialto, but there is a queue. There's traffic on St. John's left turn to South Circular as you come out of Houston. It's only around one of the bends at the moment, but there's a very busy, almost back at the Grey Wall, Chapel Lizard bypass. Traffic on the Long Mile Road is the back of the queue. Well, Drimnagh Castle is the back of the queue for the Long Mile. Nace Road is backed up to the Long Mile and outbound M7. We have reports of debris. We have had for a while now, and it's still there. A Nace bypass westbound after Junction 9A Millennium Park. And traffic is busy out to Newlands and inbound from Newlands also. Delays in Goatstown, mild, but they're there. UCD to White's Cross, busy the whole way through. Heaviest section will be Stillorgan Park, and a queue on Merrion Gates stays the same. Opens up by Booterstown. It does slow down again around Temple Hill, so just be aware. And Northside, heaviest. I'm looking at North Circular, Mountjoy to Doyle's there, but it's gotten a little bit better than it was earlier. Not enough to be like clear or anything, but Cabra Road through to the Ashtown roundabout full. Ridley's Bridge, Old Cabra Road, Auburn Avenue, Castleknock Village, everything taking a hit there. Busy from Blanche Hospital out to Snugborough on the N3. We've got a lighter queue now between Doyle's and Hearts after Phibsborough Road. In fact, that outbound route is not too bad at all this evening. Now, inbound is full from Constitution Hill down to Church Street and North King Street from Bolton Street. And we're now looking very slow through both Dorset, Swords Road, the tunnel exit, the M1, all the way down to the M50, packed solid. And looking elsewhere, we've got delays on Ellis and Arran Quay on the South Quays and merchants to Usher's Island on the North Quays. Right, I think that is about it. Let me see, they might start metering that soon enough. Yeah, the Dublin Tunnel. Yeah, I agree with you, JR. Right, let's see, what have we got now? Taking us through to 5. How about a bit of McFadden and Whitehead?

0: There we go. A little bit of ABBA taking us into the 5 o'clock ad break, where Erica will fill us in on some brand new showbiz news. And we've got lots of great tunes as well. In the next hour, we're going to hear from Rihanna. I've got Sixpence None the Richer, Robbie Williams, a little bit of Eric Prydz, maybe some Scissor Sisters, and lots, lots more still to come. We do have another incident, though. We've just had into us reports of a collision on the N7 westbound after Junction 8 Johnstown, and we still have reports of the debris on the M7 Nace bypass westbound after Junction 9A Millennium Park, and that one is blocking the middle lane. Right, let's hear from Erica, and then we'll be back with some updates for traffic, and also I'll tell you about that giveaway again.
1: Heading back into the school routine? Bus Connects Dublin is enhancing routes to help keep the city moving. 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

0: 7. I'm Helen Dubois. 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
6: Hey, it's Erica here with your latest showbiz news update on Dublin City FM. Tickets for the Oasis upcoming 2027 tour have sold out, with one of the band's members, Liam Gallagher, posting on social media to say that's all, folks. The announcement of the tour follows their documentary Don't Look Back in Anger, which detailed the lives of the English rock band during their reunion tour of 2025. Formed back in the 90s, gaining stardom, the tickets for their 42 upcoming live shows have completely sold out. This comes as the band added an extra 4 dates, including some at Nebworth, where they played 2 legendary shows in August of 1996.
7: Third floor on the west side, me and you.
6: Singer-songwriter Taylor Swift has officially become the most successful artist in MTV Video Music Awards history, bringing home the Video of the Year award. Going into the night, the performer went on to score the night's top award for the visuals of her track For the Fate of Ophelia from her 2025 album. The singer also received an award for the Artist Director for writing and directing the parody video for her music video titled Opalite. Upon winning, she dedicated her award to the ultimate showgirl, adding, "I think we were all very lucky to share this planet with Dolly Parton for a time." And with upcoming shows to play in November and December, the band Florence Road have come out to acknowledge and thank Pearl Jam's Eddie Vedder, the Ohana Festival in California, and Fender Guitars for coming to their rescue after the Irish band's equipment was stolen from their van. In an Instagram post on Saturday, they described themselves as absolutely devastated, as they would not be able to play a concert after the theft. However, the next day were delighted, adding, "What an insane 48 hours, saying that once Eddie had learned their guitars were stolen, he insisted that they play his. That's the latest showbiz news update from me, Erica Elliott, on 103.2 Dublin City FM.
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9: Indeed, it is. And before I play some more of the music that you love, I just want to remind people, question first of all, are you on Instagram or one of your family members? 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We have a family getaway at Aloft Dublin City Hotel. So you could win an overnight stay for 2 adults and 2 kids, and it includes dinner, breakfast, plus lots of other great things, especially around Halloween, midterm. 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Now, their T's and C's apply. The prize can be booked at any time depending on availability, but the winner will only be announced on the socials on this Monday. So you have the weekend to get through. Just follow both Dublin City FM and Aloft Dublin City, and you're in with a shout to win. So go check it out, and I'm sure whoever does win it will have an absolute blast. Phil, good to hear from you, my friend. He says, "How are you all on this Friday?" Everybody's giving me a nod, Phil. Nice one. M50 northbound starts to slow down just before Junction 12 Firhouse. Thank you, Phil. It stays heavy up to pass Lucan, and by the time you clear the West Link, you're on your way. But northbound after that does have a queue around Junction, or the approach to Junction 4 Ballymun, and traffic is building on the off-ramp for the M1. Now, not the worst outbound M1, but if you're coming around the M1 M50 roundabout, traffic is slow. The southbound M50 isn't actually causing a delay now until Junction 4 Ballymun, and it's busy down to Blanche, and traffic is easing approaching Junction 9 Red Cow. Now, there's still a heavy off-ramp for Lucan and a very busy off-ramp for the M7, and it looks like both incidents out in that direction are now gone. I only just mentioned one of them a few moments ago. It was the collision on the N7 westbound after Junction 8 Johnstown. Gone. And the debris has been cleared on the M7 Nace bypass westbound after Junction 9A Millennium Park. That's gone as well. But traffic is horrendous going out in that direction tonight from as far back as Drimnagh Castle. The Long Mile, the Nace Road, all the way out to Newlands and beyond. Delays either side of Junction 11 Tallaght as well, between Spowell and Glenview roundabout. There's congestion north side, especially heading down from the tunnel exit. I can see a full Dorset, busy Drumcondra, Swords Road is packed, the tunnel exit is full, as is the M1 down to the M50, and delays around Oscar Traynor continue. It's busy inbound Church Street from Constitution Hill. We're not having anywhere near the same delays on the outbound, but we do have a busy Cabra Cross on Navan Road if you're heading towards the Ashtown roundabout and beyond. And Auburn Avenue is sitting at a third full, Castleknock Village full. And if you're around the Keys, the North Keys, Ellis and Arran Quay are busy, and on the South Keys, Merchants to Victoria Quay is your queue. Finally, I'm just going to jump onto the Grand Canal, where it's all outbound volume. Leeson Bridge to Portobello is basically the queue, or just past Leeson Bridge. And then you've got a couple of lightweights at Harold's Cross. But Davert Road, a light change will have you done and dusted. And that is your traffic as we hit 6 minutes past five. Right, let's see if we can entertain you. It's a bit of Robbie.

you go, a little bit of MJ and his brothers. That's as much as I'm going to say. Any regular listeners will know what I mean. And of course, we had before that the wonderful Robbie Williams with Let Me Entertain You. I've got some Rihanna on the way with some Calvin Harris. I've got some Sixpence None the Richer, Eric Prydz, and some Justin Bieber. I haven't decided yet. I'm going to try. I might jiggle them about a little bit, so because I've got some Scissor Sisters lined up as well, and I'm not going to fit them all in the next 15 minutes. So I will decide over the next minute or two. But traffic is what we are actually here for. So let's jump straight into things. Now, looking at the M50, we're looking at delays northbound between Firhouse and Lucan mainly. And we have busy off-ramps for Firhouse, Junction 12 and Junction 11, Tallaght. And it's also a busy off-ramp at Junction 7, Lucan as well. Further ahead, on approach to Junction 4, Ballymun, you will slow down. Traffic is busy on the off-ramp there for the M1. And the M1 M50 roundabout still holding volume. Although coming onto the southbound M50, you don't have a delay until Ballymun to Blanche. And you do have busy off-ramps at Blanchardstown, the Westlink and Lucan and Red Cow. But even going down the main line past Red Cow, once you clear Blanche, the main line's actually decent until Carrick Mines. And then it is the weekend. It's very heavy down through Cherrywood and the M11 merge. And traffic around the north side is being held up on the North Keys through Ellis and Arinkey. We've got a busy inbound Queen Street and Blackhall Place. And Church Street inbound is back before North King, which itself is backed up to Bolton Street. Outbound North Circular, Mountjoy to Doyle's, busy and moving. Cabra Cross to the Ashtown roundabout is probably the slowest section there. I've got delays on Auburn Avenue and Castleknock Village continuing, and it's busy on the outbound N3, especially around Junction 2 Snugborough. Looking elsewhere, north side, there's a queue on Dorset from Granby Row and a busy Swords Road with the tunnel exit slow, as is the M1 down to the M50, and Oscar Traynor's full. And if you're around the south side, Tom Clark Bridge is looking at a queue from Seanmore Road only. Looks like Beach Road is cleared out, and Seanmore itself isn't too bad either. But Pierce, Macken, Grand Canal Street are all full. Inbound Patrick Street's packed, Bridge Street as well. And outbound Harrington Street is a queue, along with South Circular from Rialto. If you're heading into Rialto, there's volume, but it's not something you need to avoid. But Shore Road to Kilmainham, actually similar volumes, Shore Road to Kilmainham. But still a busy bypass at Chapel, is it? Not fully back at the Grey Wall, but not backed up to the Ballyfermot slip either. And traffic is slowly improving, but improving it is, around the Long Mile and Nace Road approaching Junction 9 Red Cow. It's still heavy out to Newlands from Junction 1 out to Junction 1A. But like I said, the two incidents that we did have outbound further along at Junction 8, Johnstown, and Junction 9, they're both gone now. And the only other delays that I can see that might hold you up for any length of time are Stillorgan Park and White's Cross on the Stillorgan Road, Marion Gates on approach into Booterstown, busy on the Grand Canal outbound, approaching Ranelagh, Portobello and Harold's Cross bridges, each with about two lightweights, and that will get you through. And I think that about covers it. Now, don't get me wrong, there are other streets. I just don't want this report to go on forever. So there are other sections that are busy, but they're nowhere near as busy as they have been or normally would be on a Friday. So if there's anything I have missed, feel free to let me know on 087 179 1032. It's Bieber. It's Sorry. It's Live Drive.

There we go, Rihanna with some Calvin Harris, Justin Bieber saying sorry. The Scissor Sisters on the way, Eric Prydz to take us through to 8:30. But a big shout out to Phil, who's on the M50 going northbound. His journey from before Junction 12, which is Firhouse, to past Ballymount Road is taking 21 minutes. My guesstimation was 40 minutes to get by Lucan, so hopefully he can let us know on some of that journey, or most of it anyway. Thank you, Phil. Keep them coming. The big queue is Firhouse to Lucan. Now, it does carry up to the West Link, but the pace is much, much quicker after Junction 7, and there are delays further along around the approach to Junction 4, Ballymun. We're still looking at a heavy M1 M50. Roundabout southbound on the M50 is slow from Ballymun to Blanche, but much improved around the Red Cow, although the off-ramps are horrendous. Blanche, Westlink, Lucan, Red Cow, and further down at Cherrywood, which is the back of the queue now for the M11 merge. Now, the interesting thing is Wyattville Road is horrendous at the moment. Traffic is heavy coming off Stillorgan Park, White's Cross, Stillorgan Road in general. Wyattville's not your route, so I probably wouldn't jump off for that. But it's a heavy adjoining on-ramp at Junction 6, or sorry, a busy off-ramp at Junction 16 on that southbound as well. So it's packed all the way down towards Bray North to Fassrow. Traffic around the south side, busy but much improved between the Long Mile, the Nace Road approaching Red Cow. Delays on Goatstown, barely back towards Trimbleston. Busy through Merrion Gates. There's queues coming out of Houston on St. John's left turn to South Circular, but I've seen it worse. It's only around one of the bends, and both Shore Road to Kilmainham and South Circular to Rialto. Busy, but not full. There's a congested Patrick Street heading into the city centre. There's still delays on Pierce, on Mackin and Grand Canal Street. And Tom Clark Bridge is the only queue there. No delay back on Sean Moore or Beach Road anymore. But the queue on Tom Clark is back before the toll. And north side volume is heaviest around Oscar Traynor. The Swords Road, the tunnel exit's getting a little bit better, to be honest. But the M1 down to the M50 is still slow. And there's queuing on Church Street inbound, as there is on North King Street from Bolton Street, and probably a half full Queen Street, maybe about two thirds full, and Blackhall Place very busy, with Arran and Ellis Quay on the South Quays being your delay, and Merchants to Victoria Quay, Ellis and Arran Quay on the North Quays your delay, and on the South Quays Merchants to Victoria. And we still have a busy approach to Doyle's from Mountjoy, not heavy, just busy, but a very busy cab across on Navan Road till the Ashtown roundabout. Right, I am looking at an incident. It looks like it's a broken down bus there, but it looks like, yeah, it's on Nassau Street. Now, it's blocking the outbound lane there, just at Trinity, and the Lewis Green line will not be able to get by as a result. This one could cause some delays.

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1: There you go, a little bit of Scissor Sisters on a Friday afternoon, getting you in that party weekend mood. And I'm coming back with some good news there. I mentioned a broken down bus there on Nassau Street just before I hit play. It's gone. It got cleared really, really quickly, which is always a good sign. But even just for a couple of minutes, it ended up absolutely packing out College Green and Dallier Street. So luckily for us, it has moved on. But we're still dealing with a busy section around that area. Also very, very heavy around Wyattville Road, Link Road there. So just take care. Cherrywood is now the back of the queue for the M11 merge. It was backed by Carrick Mines earlier. And there is a heavy off-ramp for Junction 16 Cherrywood. So do take care. And delays on Stillorgan Road all the way through to White's Cross from mainly Stillorgan Park, although busy up from Mount Merion to Trees Road. And traffic other than that is pretty much identical to the last report. So let's get into the ad break now. Now, there's a couple of you out there probably going, I thought you said you were playing Eric Prydz. I am, and it's on the far side of this break.
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1: Right, we're back. Just having a look at where that bus was broken down. Now looks like College Green's moving again, so Dallier Street is still very busy at this moment in time. And actually, just want to let people know, if you're around the north side, there will be stop-go boards in place this evening. This is at the Five Lamps. It'll start at around 7 p.m. as we finish up tonight and continue across the weekend. So there will be crews working along the route to Clontarf. So if you are out and about over the weekend, just be aware that that is happening. And also, of

course, works are in place at the junction of North Circular Road, Belvedere Road, Sherard Street Lower as part of the NCR North Circular Road, Portland Row Active Travel Scheme, and traffic management plans are in place to facilitate the works, which may result in delays. Thank you to everybody who's been getting in touch. One quick text to our voice note to read out before I hit play on Call On Me, and then we can go for a trip on the National Express. And the message was actually M50 northbound, the back of the queue, which is at the moment junction 12 Fir House all the way up to Lucan, to come up off at junction 7 is actually now 35 minutes, not the 40 minutes I was guessing at earlier. So excellent, it has started to improve. He does state that once you get by the slip at junction 9, all lanes start to move, well, at least 35 miles or kilometres per hour. And Phil says he will talk to us on Monday, unless he sees something on the N4, which would be great, Phil, because we can't see anything.

little bit of Divine Comedy here on 103.2 Dublin City FM. Actually, before we get into the traffic as well, I was reading a really interesting article, especially for all you dog lovers out there. You will enjoy this, I hope. Mexico's National Guard has actually swapped out their usual German Shepherd for, get this, an 8-inch, 15-pound chinchilla as their newest recruit. His name is Commando. He's currently training to help with search and rescue work and was adopted about 6 months ago as a puppy after his elderly owners could no longer look after him. Supposedly, he's in his element at the moment. He now has his own kitted-out uniform, complete with a fitted vest, miniature goggles, and head-mounted cameras. And trainers have said that during one training session, Commando jumped straight into an obstacle course when a fully trained, much larger dog sat there completely frozen. So Lieutenant Deborah Hernandez says, it's a reminder that beneath the uniform, we're all human beings. Yeah, supposedly he is absolutely enjoying himself and a fair little play to him. Right, let's see, traffic-wise, what are we looking at? M50 southbound, Ballymun to Blanche is a queue, and then we've got delays from Cherrywood all the way down to past Junction 5 Bray North. There are busy off-ramps southbound at Blanchardstown, Red Cow, the West Link, Lucan and Cherrywood, as traffic is extremely busy heading down Loughlin's Townway from Wyattville Link Road. Delays on Stillorgan Road all the way through to White's Cross from Stillorgan Park. It's busy on Mount Merrion and Trees Road, but not heavy. It gets heavy Stillorgan Park to White's Cross, and there's congestion around Merrion Gates at the minute. There's also a busy bypass at Chapel Lizard. There's still volume around Harrington Street coming out towards Leonard's Corner, and still busy volume on South Circular, with delays heading into the city covering Patrick Street, Bridge Street, Pierce Machen and Grand Canal Street. Dallier Street still very slow and traffic a bit busy on Westmoreland Street. And coming down O'Connell Street actually as well is getting busy. Now, we did have a broken down bus there, but it didn't last long, about 5 minutes. But you're still dealing with the backlog. Traffic on the South Keys is slow approaching O'Connell Bridge via George's and Burr Quay, and then very heavy down past Woods Quay on Merchants up to Victoria. And on the North Keys, it's Ellis and Arran Quay that is slow, as is Dorset Street from Granby Row, Swords Road, the tunnel exit, not as heavy as earlier, but still busy, and the M1 down to the M1M50 roundabout. Congestion on Church Street is inbound, and North King Street, half of anyway, is backed up to Bolton Street, and still a lot of volume on Blackhall Place actually with outbound traffic. It's moving on North Circular from Mountjoy up to Doyle's and Cabra Roads, not too bad, but Cabra Cross is slow, as is the trip to the Ashtown roundabout. It's building either side of Blanche there, Junction 6 from the hotel through to the hospital, but a busy Junction 2 Snugborough also, and looks like Castleknock Village and Auburn Avenue are holding volume also. Right, southbound M50, much improved, although Finglas to Blanche is busy. It's now moving, thank you. And looking at northbound, we're still looking at about 35 minutes from Talla up to the West Link on that northbound side. But the flow is much quicker at the minute. And thank you, Pam. Pam's pointing out to me traffic coming out of the tunnel there, Dublin Tunnel exit and the M1, has improved. So no real hold up anymore. Okay, Phil says it's his last one for the week. N4 outbound, all lanes are slow, and he means slow. He says at Junction 2, it looks like it's at least to Junction 4. So he does wish everybody a good weekend, and I'm glad to hear we will talk to you on Monday, my friend. And thank you for all your updates, as always. Right, let's see, what have I got lined up for us? Well, I've got some Bill Medley and Jennifer Warnes, but before that, we'll go dancing on the ceiling with Lionel.

0: Bill Medley and Jennifer Warnes. And I suppose I may as well admit this. I mean, I trust me, I know Don't Put Baby in a Corner. I know all about the movie, but I've never seen it. I'm deadly serious. I have never sat down ever and watched Dirty Dancing from start to finish ever. We've all done the thing. You know when you jump up into somebody's arms? I've done all of that. I've seen the clips. I've listened to the soundtrack, but never seen the movie. This is Live Drive. We're getting very close to 6 o'clock at the moment, so into the final hour. Traffic is slowly but surely dissipating in sections, but that does not mean you are clear by any means. It's wet, it's miserable out and about. The rain is meant to be with us till at least 8 or 9 this evening, depending on where you are. And looking outside the window right now, it is lashing down here in Smithfield, just off. Yeah, it's really, really heavy. Right, let's see. Let's start with the M50. If you're going northbound, traffic is busy and very busy from Junction 11 Tallaght to Clover Hill. There is volume taking you up to the West Link passing Junction 7 Lucan, but it is moving quite well from Clover Hill. We have very heavy we have a busy off-ramp at Junction 7 Lucan, and traffic very slow out between Liffey Valley and Newcastle. Inbound N4 is slow as well down to Lucan. There's congestion on the outbound N7 all the way out to Newlands, and I lose visual from there. We had incidents out by Johnstown earlier, but they're gone now. So it could be still heavy past Newlands, but I can't see past there. And inbound Newlands is still the back of the queue for the M50 going down to Junction 9. There's only light delays on BKT and Glenview roundabout, although a busy off-ramp at Talla still for the Glenview roundabout and N81. And traffic improving, but still queuing on Columbkills Way. Southbound M50, bunching Finglas to Blanche, but no stops. In fact, bar the off-ramps at Blanche, Lucan, Red Cow, you don't have a stop on the southbound main line until Cherrywood. What you do have is a lot of bunching and a bit of slow moving traffic. Well, not slow, but third gear traffic, but that's just because of the bad weather as well. But the main stop will be down between Cherrywood and either side of the M11 merge. North side volume, busiest on Dorset and Swords Road. Doyles to Hearts, Cabra Cross to the Ashtown Roundabout, Auburn Avenue and Castle Knock Village, and inbound delays cover Queen Street, Blackhall Place, Church Street from North King, and North King from Bolton Street. Southside, Delir Street still holding volume, as is Pierce Street inbound. Looking at the bypass at Chapel Izzard, you're barely back to the slip. Wyattville Road getting better, but still very heavy into Loughlinstown, and White's Cross slow as well from as far back as Mount Merion, although there's movement through to Stillorgan Park. Cabinteely's very heavy, as is Merion Gates, and traffic picks up after Booterstown, with the Grand Canal showing full complement outbound Ranelagh to Portobello and inbound Portobello to Ranelagh. So two lightweights should clear both of those bridges. If you're going outbound, Harold's Cross is a two, well, you might get through on one. Yeah, you probably will. And if you're coming inbound, Leeson Bridge, you're probably the same as Harold's Cross. You're probably going to get through on one lightweight. But that's your traffic. Oh, have I got time for... I'm going to make time. It's sixpence, none the richer, and it's... Kiss me.
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4: Hey Dublin, it's Emily and I'm here to tell you all about Dublin's event scene. The leaves are turning for October, meaning plenty of events to get you out this season. Award-winning author Louise O'Neill joins Sophie White at the Dublin Book Festival this Wednesday, 30th of September, to discuss her new memoir, A Bigger Life. The candid and funny book explores heartbreak, dating, desire, rebuilding your life and finding the courage to want more. 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Explore Dublin's mysterious past on the Legends, Ghosts and Ghouls walking tour this Friday, the 2nd of October. The 90-minute evening tour delves into Ireland's ancient myths, legends and ghostly tales, exploring stories passed down through generations. 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I hope something caught your attention with our outage guide. 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
5: There you go. We're back and thank you, Emily. More from Emily and the Out Out team next week. We've got some great tunes lined up to take us through this final hour. I've got some Jess Glynn and David Guetta and... actually, David Guetta with the wonderful Sia. And I was reading an article there actually recently. Sia is a very, very, very, very, very, very, very wealthy lady at the moment. It looks like she sold off half her music catalogue. Forget this, 180 million. Yeah, and that's only for half. So the deal is worth 134 million. Pounds, so it's dollars, 180 million. So she's agreed to sell it to an investment company called Pop House, 50% stake in all of her stuff, so she can walk away. She's in the middle of a divorce at the moment, so how the money's going to be spread out, we'll have to wait and see. But fair play to her. But we've got some Titanium on the way. We got some Jess Glynn, Hold My Hand. I've got some Gloria Gaynor, some Shania Twain, some Elton John, and we'll all take it from there. Right, let's see. Quick look at the traffic. Still very busy on the outbound and inbound N4. Outbound, especially between Liffey Valley and Newcastle. Outbound N7, all the way out to Newlands. Can't tell you what it's like further afield than that. And inbound, Newlands is still the back of the queue, with M50 traffic heavy between Tallaght and Clover Hill going northbound and on approach to Junction 4 Ballymun. Southbound, not the worst, bit of bunching here and there, but the main delay doesn't occur southbound until Cherrywood, where it's heavy down through to Bray North. Big improvements now on Wyattville Road, Link Road, not seeing a delay there. Still a busy White's Cross though, coming off Stillorgan Park, and still queuing through Cabin Teely and Merrion Gates, with city centre delays not the worst anymore. But even traffic on the South Keys, Merchants to Victoria Quay, still busy going up that way, but it's moving. Like, it's not as slow as it was. Delir Street still holding volume, as is Harrington Street heading out towards Leonard's Corner. Congestion on the Grand Canal. Two lightweights at Ranelagh, two at Portobello inbound included, and Leeson Bridge, two lightweights inbound. Harold's Cross Bridge, three lightweights on the outbound. It's built up now. Dorset Street still holding volume. Doyle's to Hart's still a little bit busy, but I wouldn't avoid it. And still heavy on the Navan Road, and inbound traffic on O'Connell Street is bumper to bumper down to Delir Street. I don't know whether that's got anything to do with the broken down bus that lasted all of 5 minutes. I mean, I don't think that would cause the backlog for this long, but it's still heavy in the area. And it looks like Church Street, North King Street and Queen Street are still packed. So there you go. That's your traffic. This is Titanium.

Jess Glynn and Hold My Hand. It's one of those tracks, isn't it? I mean, like, was her career sort of drifting away until that kind of got a reboot big time due to that ad? I mean, like, think about it. Who else had something like that? I suppose Rick Astley as well, didn't he? When that kid invented Rick Rolling, it just totally changes their career and sends them in a completely different trajectory. And that was Jess's one, wasn't it? Hold My Hand. You are listening to 103.2 Dublin City FM. We will survive traffic in Dublin. Gloria is on the way. But before I tell you about the traffic, how about this? Because I was reading a really good story the other day. Anybody in the market for a new car? Because picture this, Del Boy. Remember Only Fools and Horses? His battered yellow three-wheeler. Imagine that pulling up outside your house with a boot full of dodgy gear. Because deadly serious, the original Only Fools and Horses van is heading to auction. It's expected to fetch, what sort of price would you put on it in sterling? Well, it's only, I thought more than this, but 40,000 should get it for you. It's expected to fetch up to that. But it's also being sold with props included, replica Harrison watch and the famous check that made them millionaires as well. So that's going on sale fairly soon. We'll see how that gets off. It'll be sold alongside, the check I think has been made out for 6.2 million. Not a real check now for sure. The sale takes place at the NEC Classic Motor Show in Birmingham in mid-November. I'm going to keep an eye out on that one. Right, traffic here on Live Drive as we get to 6:15 on this Friday evening before we head into the weekend. Looking at the M50 northbound, it's busy between Tala and the West Link, but it's not heavy. It's only heavy either side of Junction 9 Red Cow. Now, looking at the N7, it's improving quite a bit heading out to Newlands. Still a little bit heavy at Newlands itself. And if you're coming inbound, actually, it's not too bad unless you're trying to get onto the M50. The on-ramp there, it's a little bit busy there. The left lane is jammers, but if you're going straight across and heading down to the Nace Road, you're absolutely fine and you're flying. The southbound M50 has a busy off-ramp for Blanche, and then there are some bunching delays around Sandyford, Dundrum, Sandyford there, either side of Sandyford, a bit of a phantom slowdown, and then Cherrywood is busy down through the M11 merge as far as Bray North. We do have queues on the Stillorgan Road, but mainly White's Cross is the slowest section, and there is congestion on Merrion Gate still, but it clears quick enough by the time you hit Booterstown and then you're on your way. Traffic out of Houston, St John's left turn to South Circular has a queue. Shore Road to Kilmainham, not really a problem. Same with the bypass at Chapel Lizard. Same with South Circular inbound to Rialto. But we're still looking at queues on Dallier Street, O'Connell Street, around Patrick Street coming into the city. And look, you're about 3 or 4 minutes on that down to Wine Tavern, and then it takes off. If you're on the north side, we've still got a busy Queen Street, Church Street, North King Street, and we still have queues either side of, well, no, not either side of, between Cabra Cross and the Ashtown Roundabout, Navan Road is still busy, and Dorset Street has a queue from Dominic Street, although the approach up to Swords Road via Frank Flood Bridge and Drumcondra is moving quite well. So if there's anything I've missed, let me know, but in general, we are starting to see some semblance of normality back for this Friday evening. As I said, it is 6:17. We've got Gloria and some Shania up for you now.

0: go on, Shania. That is Man, I Feel Like a Woman with Gloria Gaynor's I Will Survive. Just before that, here on 103.2 Dublin City FM. If you've just joined us, where have you been all day? It's miserable out here in the city centre. It's 25 minutes past six. I'm going to go into an ad break very soon with a cool tune from an album you may recognise called Goodbye Yellow Brick Road. Yes, it's Elton John with Benny and the Jets. And actually, I remember reading articles about this back in the day. Elton actually tried to record that album, Goodbye Yellow Brick Road, in Jamaica because he was mates with the Rolling Stones at the time, and they just recorded, was it Goat's Head Soup? They just recorded an album called Goat's Head Soup there in the studio, and they encouraged him to go there. And instead of a relaxing tropical paradise, which Elton expected, him and his crew, they encountered hostile locals, faulty equipment, and I think they ended up having to leave Jamaica and ended up recording the album back in the studio in France. I think it's called The Chateau or something like that, where they'd recorded their previous two albums. But it's a really cool album if you haven't heard much of it, but this is one of the best ones on it. It's Benny and the Jets. It's Elton, going to take us into half past. There isn't any real change to mention in the traffic at the moment, but as we come back after the half past six break, I will fill you in case things have gotten any worse, but I don't think they will. They'll only get better, hopefully.
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5: Right, we're back and into the final stretch. Not a huge amount of traffic delays to tell you about, but there is a few bits and pieces around. All right, we have northbound M50 busiest between Ballymount to Clover Hill. Although the volume does take you up past Lucan to the West Link, it's moving pretty quickly from Clover Hill, and the off-ramp for the N4 there at Junction 7 Lucan, it's a bit of a queue, but it's moving through quite well. No delays heading out to Newlands anymore on the N7, no problems really coming inbound either, but if you're coming southbound on the M50, Sandyford has a little bit of a phantom slowdown, and the M11 merge down to Bray North is also quite busy. There also seems to be a bit of an off-ramp queue at Junction 6 Blanche on the off on the way down. It's not a problem, I'm just letting you know there's volume on that off ramp. Looking at the north side, Castleknock Village is full. Church Street inbound is back before North King, which itself half of is back to Bolton Street, and a very busy Dorset from Granby Row. That's everything that's in red on the north side on my screen. Bar Ellis and Aaron Key outside the door here, they're packed as well. But we do have volume still on North Circular from Mountjoy to Doyle's. Still a bit of a busy approach to the Ashtown roundabout from the Navan Road and Doyle's to Hearts. Again, there's volume, not delays, no problems there. Frank Flood Bridge, Runcondra, Swords Road. Again, traffic's there, but not a problem. And same with Fairview, you're not even back to Edges Corner, but there is a queue up to the lights. Southside, there is a busy out of Houston, St. John's left turn to South Circular. Other than that though, the bypass to Chapel is, it's fine. A bit of a busy, not heavy, busy Shore Road to Kilmainham, South Circular to Rialto in the opposite direction. South Circular itself, actually coming from Rialto, is still quite slow, considering, and traffic is still built up on Patrick Street into the city, but 3 or 4 minutes will have you down onto Wine Tavern. And the holdups on the South Quays, although it sounds worse than it is, Merchants to Victoria Quay is where the volume is at the moment. We still have traffic coming down O'Connell Street onto Dallier Street, Westmoreland Street, still light volume delays. And on the Grand Canal, finally, if you're coming inbound, it's busy down from Portobello to Leeson Bridge, pretty much all the way through. If you're going outbound, you're not really looking at any major issues. A couple of lightweights at Harold's Cross on the outbound side. But it's all inbound traffic. First time I've said that in a long time. But there you go. So, 34 minutes past the hour. I've got the script lined up for all you superheroes. And this band, they've had a commemorative coin put out about them, a €2 commemorative coin. They've been playing gigs, secret gigs, all around Dublin last week. It is the brilliant U2. And this one is one of their best. It's Angel of Harlem here on 103.2 Dublin City FM. It's Live Drive with me, Mark Anthony. I'm only going to be with you for

You go, one for all the superheroes of Live Drive. You guys that listen, the people that ring in and get in touch with Journey Times, keep us up to speed. Because, you know, like with 500 cameras and just two people looking at them, three sometimes, it's a struggle to get them all in all the time. So you guys being part of the Live Drive team is so important. And speaking of superheroes, Johnny the Cat says, Mark, thanks for the tunes and co. And thank you, Johnny, as always, for all your updates and for tuning in. This will probably be my second to last traffic report before the end of the show. Now, in general, traffic's dissipating around the city. We're kind of just back to some semblance of normality, but there are some delays around Castleknock Village on the north side, Dorset Street from Granby Row. Little bit of a queue heading up the Swords Road, Navan Road approaching the Ashtown roundabout. Again, light delays. Same with North Circular between Mountjoy and Doyle's. We do have heavy spots north side. It's mainly inbound, Church Street, North King Street, and Ellis and Arran Quay as well on the South Quays. And looking at, are on the North Quays. And on the south side, we've got busy South Quays, not heavy, Merchants to Victoria. There is a queue coming out of Houston on St. John's left turn to South Circular, and Harrington Street still holding volume, as is Merrion Gates further afield, as is White's Cross on the Lorgan Road. And on the Grand Canal, it's mainly inbound traffic from Portobello all the way down to Leeson Bridge is the queue. If you're going outbound halfway between Portobello and Harold's Cross, the queue begins for Harold's Cross Bridge, but it's your only delay on that outbound side. And with the M50 southbound bunching between Sandyford and not even down to Carrick Mines, it's just a phantom slowdown. And then the M11 merge to Bray North, they're your only southbound delays, while northbound is heaviest between Ballymount and Red Cow, maybe Clover Hill, and then you just ride the wave up past Lucan, and then you're on your way without too much delay. Right, this will be your last chance to get in touch. I've got a little bit of Barry on the way, White that is, and a bit of Rod Stewart's Maggie May, and then we'll be back in to say our goodbyes. So enjoy.

0: There we go, a little bit of Rod the Bod Stewart, as he was known, not by me, I just know him as Rod Stewart, but Maggie May, the brilliant tune that is, and Barry White's You See the Trouble with Me. And that's it for another day of Live Drive. Thank you to everybody who's been in touch, and just want to say thank you. Oh, I'm being told there's just been a voice note in to say there's flooding in Phibsborough at the moment. Thank you for letting us know, Texter. But that's it for another day of Live Drive. It's meant to be Barry Hart's Corner. That's what I'm being told. Thank you. I want to say a massive thank you to the team here. As always, producer Jonathan Randall. Of course, the woman on the cams today, the wonderful Pam Duggan. And from myself, Mark Anthony, have a great weekend. Whatever you're getting up to, we can go out on the way with Circa. We've got Global Dance Chart coming up as well from 10 till 11. Dublin's Greatest Hits and the Mosh Pit from midnight till 2 a.m. So lots of great shows, and stick with us on Dublin City FM for the evening, or for tomorrow as well, for the weekend, because we've got the Sports Zone from 2 live till 5. And don't forget our Insta quiz, our Instagram competition. 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The prizes will be announced, or the winners will be announced on Monday. So, but they'll be all, it's all done on the socials. Okay. 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
9: Hey, it's Erica here with your latest showbiz news update on Dublin City FM. Tickets for the Oasis upcoming 2027 tour have sold out, with one of the band's members, Liam Gallagher, posting on social media to say that's all, folks. The announcement of the tour follows their documentary Don't Look Back in Anger, which detailed the lives of the English rock band during their reunion tour of 2025. Formed back in the 90s, gaining stardom, the tickets for their 42 upcoming live shows have completely sold out. This comes as the band added an extra 4 dates, including some at Nebworth, where they played 2 legendary shows in August of 1996.
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9: Singer-songwriter Taylor Swift has officially become the most successful artist in MTV Video Music Awards history, bringing home the Video of the Year award. Going into the night, the performer went on to score the night's top award for the visuals of her track For the Fate of Ophelia from her 2025 album. The singer also received an award for the Artist Director for writing and directing the parody video for her music video titled Opalite. Upon winning, she dedicated her award to the ultimate showgirl, adding, "I think we were all very lucky to share this planet with Dolly Parton for a time." And with upcoming shows to play in November and December, the band Florence Road have come out to acknowledge and thank Pearl Jam's Eddie Vedder, the Ohana Festival in California, and Fender Guitars for coming to their rescue after the Irish band's equipment was stolen from their van. In an Instagram post on Saturday, they described themselves as absolutely devastated, as they would not be able to play a concert after the theft. However, the next day were delighted, adding, "What an insane 48 hours, saying that once Eddie had learned their guitars were stolen, he insisted that they play his. That's the latest showbiz news update from me, Erica Elliott, on 103.2 Dublin City FM.
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The Friday vibes just keep on coming. 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
0: And

Hey, this is Sydney. Can't keep track on the newest and best music? Don't worry, let me show you the best new songs and albums that just came out. 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

Teddy Swims is back with his new song, Perfect Man. The song talks about love with a woman that you feel you won't ever be able to be good enough for because she's so perfect. Aww.

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3: Hey, it's Erica here with your latest showbiz news update on Dublin City FM. Tickets for the Oasis' upcoming 2027 tour have sold out, with one of the band's members, Liam Gallagher, posting on social media to say, "That's all, folks." The announcement of the tour follows their documentary Don't Look Back in Anger, which detailed the lives of the English rock band during their reunion tour of 2025. Formed back in the 90s, gaining stardom, the tickets for their 42 upcoming live shows have completely sold out. This comes as the band added an extra 4 dates, including some at Nebworth, where they played 2 legendary shows in August of 1996. Third floor on the west side, me and you. Singer-songwriter Taylor Swift has officially become the most successful artist in MTV Video Music Awards history, bringing home the Video of the Year award. Going into the night, the performer went on to score the night's top award for the visuals of her track For the Fate of Ophelia from her 2025 album. The singer also received an award for the Artist Director for writing and directing the parody video for her music video titled Opalite. Upon winning, she dedicated her award to the ultimate showgirl, adding, "I think we were all very lucky to share this planet with Dolly Parton for a time." And with upcoming shows to play in November and December, the band Florence Road have come out to acknowledge and thank Pearl Jam's Eddie Vedder, the Ohana Festival in California, and Fender Guitars for coming to their rescue after the Irish band's equipment was stolen from their van. In an Instagram post on Saturday, they described themselves as absolutely devastated, as they would not be able to play a concert after the theft. However, the next day were delighted, adding, "What an insane 48 hours, saying that once Eddie had learned their guitars were stolen, he insisted that they play his. That's the latest showbiz news update from me, Erica Elliott, on 103.2 Dublin City FM.
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9: 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There's plenty happening this week, so if you're ready, let's go. Okay, before we start the new countdown, let's take a quick look back at the top 10 from last week. At 10, Clooney, Prospera and Christian Henry, Good Girl. 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At 5, Silver Bumper, On Tonight. 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At 2, Another and 54 Ultra, Talk to You. And last week's number 1, Swedish House Mafia and Likely Lee with Happiness Is So Sad.
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1: Hey there, Dublin, it's Michael O'Kane. It's the 2nd of October, and this is what happened on this day in music. In 1985, Bonnie Tyler became the first Welsh singer-songwriter to top the Billboard Hot 100 with her track, Total Eclipse of the Heart. Written as a supposed love vampire story, was initially inspired by the musical Nosferatu. 2017 saw the world mourn the loss of the iconic Tom Petty, who'd passed away at the age of 66. Petty rose to fame alongside the Heartbreakers in 1977 and had many, many hits in their career, including Breakdown, Don't Do Me Like That, and American Girl. And lastly, on this day in 1995, Oasis released their groundbreaking album, What's the Story, Morning Glory, which debuted at number one in the UK albums charts. In addition to featuring such genre-defining hits as Champagne Supernova, Dollar Back in Anger, and Wonderwall, the Britpop classic became one of the UK's best-selling albums of the decade. And if you or somebody you know is celebrating your birthday today, you share with Don McLean and Sting, who was born on this day, 1951. I'm Michael O'Kane, and that's what happened on this day in music.
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2: Hey there, Dublin. It's Michael O'Kane. It's the 2nd of October, and this is what happened on this day in music. In 1985, Bonnie Tyler became the first Welsh singer-songwriter to top the Billboard Hot 100 with her track, Total Eclipse of the Heart. Written as a supposed love vampire story, was initially inspired by the musical Nosferatu. 2017 saw the world mourn the loss of the iconic Tom Petty, who'd passed away at the age of 66. Petty rose to fame alongside the Heartbreakers in 1977 and had many, many hits in their career, including Breakdown, Don't Do Me Like That, and American Girl. And lastly, on this day in 1995, Oasis released their groundbreaking album, What's the Story, Morning Glory, which debuted at number one in the UK albums charts. In addition to featuring such genre-defining hits as Champagne Supernova, Dollar Back in Anger, and Wonderwall, the Britpop classic became one of the UK's best-selling albums of the decade. And if you or somebody you know is celebrating your birthday today, you share with Don McLean and Sting, who was born on this day, 1951. I'm Michael O'Kane, and that's what happened on this day in music.

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1: 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All right? I hope you got that shit.
2: Okay.
3: Hey.
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3: Yeah, my name's Kronos, and I play bass and vocals for Venom. Yeah, that's me.
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3: And yeah. Sometimes when he's not in too much of a schizophrenic mood, he turns into Abaddon and plays drums. Sometimes.
6: Countess Bathory, kicking us off here on what's becoming a weekly tradition, called himself Kronos Became a Titan. Enough said, really. Be featuring a bit more Venom throughout the show. Big shout out to Michelle, Dublin Love, for two fantastic hours of love songs. I'm Damien James O'Farrell, your host, The Last DJ, Mammoth Face Radio voice for print and word choice best suited to crayon, the reincarnation of Tommy Vance's sunglasses. The man's so old, he's afraid to put a space in a file name. The necessary evil here to introduce all these songs. We have some traditions on this show. We have been running here on 103.2 Dublin City FM for 19 years. And we all know October rusts. I will be kicking us off with our traditional beginning of October song for our usual grab bag of new releases. The odd cover, as I said, bit of Venom throughout the show. Mother's Mercy from Mama Doom is going to follow up Typo Negative and a brand new tune from A Perfect Circle, To Whom It May Concern. 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
1: 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Love you to death from Typo Negative. Mother's Mercy went from Mama Doom and A Perfect Circle to Whom It May Concern. Made up our opening set. 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
2: Hey, it's Erica here with your latest show business update on Dumb City FM. Tickets for the Oasis upcoming 2027 tour have sold out, with one of the band's members, Liam Gallagher, posting on social media to say that's all, folks. The announcement of the tour follows their documentary Don't Look Back in Anger, which detailed the lives of the English rock band during their reunion tour of 2025. Formed back in the 90s, gaining stardom, the tickets for their 42 upcoming live shows have completely sold out. This comes as the band added an extra 4 dates, including some at Nebworth, where they played 2 legendary shows in August of 1996. Third floor on the west side, me and you. Singer-songwriter Taylor Swift has officially become the most successful artist in MTV Video Music Awards history, bringing home the Video of the Year award. Going into the night, the performer went on to score the night's top award for the visuals of her track For the Fate of Ophelia from her 2025 album. The singer also received an award for the Artist Director for writing and directing the parody video for her music video titled Opalite. Upon winning, she dedicated her award to the ultimate showgirl, adding, "I think we were all very lucky to share this planet with Dolly Parton for a time." And with upcoming shows to play in November and December, the band Florence Road have come out to acknowledge and thank Pearl Jam's Eddie Vedder, the Ohana Festival in California, and Fender Guitars for coming to their rescue after the Irish band's equipment was stolen from their van. In an Instagram post on Saturday, they described themselves as absolutely devastated, as they would not be able to play a concert after the theft. However, the next day were delighted, adding, "What an insane 48 hours, saying that once Eddie had learned their guitars were stolen, he insisted that they play his. That's the latest showbiz news update from me, Erica Elliott, on 103.2 Dumb City FM.
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6: 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I am your host, DJ, because nominative determination is an actual thing. Pantheist are up next with Laughing Falcon. Brand new track from Tommy Iommi, Stormwatcher. Because you can't keep a good riff down. 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

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Salvaged from the crypt of Solomon, feared by the masters, the true biblical prophecy of Armageddon.

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I am your host, DJ Blacktop Mojo, up next. Time the Killer. Following that up will be Mystigo, Varagot, Darkestra from their album Shattered Gates of the Apocalypse, the track Blind Stargazer. 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

Hey, this is Sydney. Can't keep track on the newest and best music? Don't worry, let me show you the best new songs and albums that just came out. Let's give it a listen.

Teddy Swims is back with his new song, Perfect Man. The song talks about love with a woman that you feel you won't ever be able to be good enough for because she's so perfect. Oh.

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8: 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Still your host, DJ Damien James O'Fardell. Projector are up next. I need to lie down because it's Friday night after midnight, as I like to say each and every week somewhere along the way. Mineville, Judge, Killer and Executioner will follow it up, and let's have Venom covering Deep Purple, Speed King. This is the Mosh Pit here on 103.2 Dublin City FM, online dublincityfm.ie.